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0: 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I do

0: Samba City, the song is called Self-Aware on Melbourne's Nova 100. It's a wet Tuesday. Take care on the roads at the top of 15. Currently 14. Your favourite 90s throwbacks coming up with Nova's 9 minutes of the 90s. Daryl Braithwaite, The Horses, get the karaoke machine ready. Hear that in a few minutes. And, of course, you being a winner with Nova's cash or the cars. Instant mystery money or the two brand new Geely EVs. They're a good-looking car, Annabelle.
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Melbourne's Nova 100, home to Jace, Lauren and Clint. Giving away a guaranteed $40,000 this coming Friday. Hello, Aaron Rich in now with something new from Another and 54 Ultra. It reminds me of the early noughties. It's like something you would have heard on a Ministry of Sound CD back in the day. It's called...

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0: All right, let's go. Phones are open, 13, 24, 10. 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Chloe, what you thinking?
2: Oh, I don't even care about the money. I want a car for my nan. She's been doing it so tough and she's like, I'll help you with a car, but she needs one herself. And when I heard this, I was like, oh my God, I could do both.
0: Yes, yes, yes. And having one of those brand new electric vehicles, like one of those brand new Geely EVs, she's going to look so good in one.
2: Oh, she's going to look sick.
0: Amazing. Hey, let's pop you on standby to win. Good luck, Chloe.
2: Thank you so much.
0: Just think about it yourself. How sick you're going to look with not one, but two brand new Geely EVs in the driveway. You'll have the coolest house in the street, no doubt about it. Or maybe you want to take the punt and go for the instant mystery money that only Kate Ritchie knows. Nova's cash or the cars. I'll get the phones open up again after 11. Music on the other side of this from one of the biggest girl groups in the world, Cat's Eye, Animal.
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0: A 1D throwback. How good. Melbourne's Nova 100, home to Jace, Lauren and Clint, who love making winners by playing the 5K question each and every morning, just like Elle, who correctly guessed Sam Kerr departing which English soccer team?
1: Chelsea.
2: Yes! Yes!
3: Done it!
2: Well, you did it! So quick out of the gates as well. I told you you had it.
1: Oh, thank you. That's awesome.
3: $500.
1: That's amazing.
0: Not bad, not bad, not bad. How about $40,000? That's even better, right? Guaranteed. Someone is winning 40K this Friday with Jace, Lauren and Clint. Next, I've got Miles Smith, Stargazing to play.
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24: 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Brake lights remain on the Westgate city bound between the Balti and the Burnley Tunnel. The Monash at pace in both directions. No hold-ups on the Tulla out to the airport. Tramworks, though, in Brunswick. Sydney Road closed between Moreland Road and Albion Street. Given a miss, you can take Melville Road instead. 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Cloudy today, some rain floating about, heading for a top of 15 degrees. Right now it's 14 degrees on Melbourne's Nova 100.
25: 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Across Melbourne, this is Aaron Rich. Nova.
0: Say Bruno Mars has one of the best albums out this year, The Romantic. It's a perfect date night album, if you know what I mean. On My Soul, Bruno Mars. I'll play that inside the next 10 minutes. And a huge throwback from the Veronicas that makes all the millennials lose their mind to. Here at

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1: This is Nova with Aaron Rich, coming up Adelaide superstar DJ. He's the king on the wickety wax, Sonny Federa. Teaming up with Becky Hill, You Will Love, Say Something, I promise you. Hear it after Alex Warren. Call me now, though, if you want to win Nova's cash. All the cars, 13, 24, 10 at Nova.

0: I like.
1: Sounds like summer. Can it be summer already? Melbourne's Nova 100 from Sunny Federa, Becky Hill, it's called Say Something. 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
4: Oh, wouldn't that be lovely, oh, hey?
1: 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You know when they talk about the cost of fuel and you go, nah, not my problem. Yes.
4: And when there's no fuel left?
1: Nah, not my problem.
4: Not my problem.
1: Hubby forgot to put fuel in the car.
4: Not my problem.
1: Let's pop you on standby to win Nova's cash or the cars. Good luck.
4: Thank you. Thank you very much.
1: If you're not on standby, don't stress. I'll get the phones open up again for you after midday to win Nova's cash or the cars. I'll play Harry Styles' big hit from him, Dance No More, on the other side of this.
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0: You're listening to Melbourne's Nova 100 on a wet and cold Tuesday afternoon. Top of 15 today. This is your home of Jace, Lauren and Clint making you a winner each and every morning. The 5K question won this morning by Elle, who correctly guessed the English soccer team that Sam Kerr is leaving.
1: Chelsea.
2: Yes! Yes!
3: Done it!
2: Well
3: done, Elle.
2: So quick out of the gates as well. I told you you had it.
1: Oh, thank you. That's awesome. $500. That's amazing.
0: How good. 5K question returns tomorrow. And this coming Friday, someone in Melbourne's going to pocket $40,000. With Jace, Lauren and Clint as we approach the midday news. If you like Tame Impala's Dracula, you love Loser. Hear it next. Let's
4: go. Where did your oldies abandon you?
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8: We're on our way to Wet and Wild up on the Gold Coast. 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I went off to the bathroom, came out and bang, they're gone.
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27: 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Visit a King Living showroom today. A broken down track inside the Burnley Tunnel has the middle lane blocked off with speed back to 40. Delays are heavy back to the Vaulty. Also a crash to watch out for in Cheltenham on Centre Dandenong Road at Warrigal Road. Delays in all directions. A crash in Frankston North on Frankston Dandenong Road eastbound after the Frankston Freeway. And in Berwick, a crash on Clyde Road northbound after the Monash Tacknarry Warren Road. New public transport timetables are now in place with 9 return trains every weekday from Shepparton and Melbourne. Check your changes on the Transport Victoria website. Showers today, 15 the expected top. Right now in the city, it's 14 degrees on Melbourne's Nova 100.
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28: G'day there, it's Mike Humphrey with you. The energy market operator expects data centres to use as much power as the combined households of Victoria and New South Wales by 2036. It comes as the PM tables a new plan to use renewables in order to power Australia's AI future. Anthony Albanese addressing business leaders tonight before putting the scheme to state premiers at tomorrow's National Cabinet. In other news, WA will keep its share of GST revenue as determined by a Scott Morrison-era distribution deal. A recent Productivity Commission report deeming the split unfair to other states, Albo backing it in for as long as he's PM. ARIA is banning wholly AI-generated tracks from its charts, the music body drawing a line in the sand after an AI track reached number 4 on 2 of its charts last month. A Queensland man to face court with police seizing a drone they claim ferried over $1 million worth of drugs into a Townsville jail. Overseas, the White House says it's economic D-Day for Iran with new sanctions on the way. Trump light on the detail thus far. He says the new policy is aimed at blocking all potential sources of revenue. Harry Styles has been spotted out and about in the Big Apple. He's been out jogging the streets of downtown Manhattan ahead of his upcoming run at Madison Square Garden. All 30 of his shows sold out. Updating sport, it's official like a referee with a whistle. Essendon appointing Mark McVeigh as senior coach on a 3-year deal in the NRL and backlash unleashed on Broncos coach Michael Maguire. Brisbane skipper Adam Reynolds denied a Suncorp Stadium send-off. And now you're up to date on Nova.
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0: 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A pink throwback as well. 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
1: 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Instant mystery money or two Geely EVs win in three hits. I've also got Olivia Rodrigo, who's going to have the biggest album this year with Drop Dead playing. Now, G Flip at Nova.

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0: on Nova. Olivia Rodrigo of what would have to be my favorite album this year. You seem pretty sad for a girl so in love. Track one, Drop Dead. It's really an excellent album. Like, she has put pen to paper perfectly what I think a lot of people go through, feeling that self-doubt in a new relationship that you know is so fine. If you haven't listened to this album, I strongly recommend you do. Hello, it is Aaron Rich. I hope you're having a wonderful Tuesday afternoon. Let's make you a winner now.
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0: Let me tell you, spend your lunchtime looking them up because they are a fine looking car, the Geely EVs. You get not one, but two of them worth up to $70,000. Phones are open. Let's go to get you on standby for Nova's cash or the cars. It is a decision. You do have the choice. You could go the instant mystery money or the two Geely EVs. It is the cash that you're looking at, Ebony.
3: Oh, I need the cash.
0: What? You do realize it could be $5. It could be $50,000 in Thai baht.
3: Yeah, I'm willing to take the chance.
0: All right. I'll pop you on standby to win. Good luck.
3: Thank you so much.
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0: Haven, Caitlin Aragon with I Run. This is Nova. Joel Creasy standing by in just a few minutes, followed by the Chrissy Swan Show at 2, and then we'll get you home with Fitzy Whipper and Kate from 4 o'clock. 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
17: The hunt is on. Emmy Rossum stars in Furious, a gripping new thriller where an FBI agent's pursuit of a serial killer turns dangerously personal. Now streaming on Disney+. A breakdown on the Westgate Freeway, city-bound after the Balti. It's in the right-hand lane. Speeds head back to 40k's past that. A tramp holding queue is affecting traffic along Barkers Road. There's a crash in Keysborough on Springvale Road at the Dandenong Bypass. Also, level crossing works in Dandenong. Cheltenham Road closed between Foster Street and Hammond Road. Take the Dandenong Bypass instead. 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Showers 15, that's up right now, 14 degrees on Melbourne's Nova 100.
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19: It's 1 o'clock here on Nova. I'm Stephen Barlett, host of The Diary of a CEO, and this conversation stayed with me long after it ended.
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21: The mitochondria to the cell is like the engine in your car. The engine
16: produces locomotion that causes the wheels to spin. But in the process of doing it, it causes heat to surround the engine. And if you don't deal with that heat, it will shut down the engine. It will make it more inefficient, and eventually it will shut it down. So what do all internal combustion engines have? They have a coolant system. They have a radiator. They have an oil pan. They have a water pump. And that's exactly what the cell has to have for the mitochondria. It's not heat in the mitochondria. It's called oxidative stress. And it's specifically oxidative stress that causes destruction of the mitochondria and leads to these types of diseases. So oxidative stress causes the mitochondria not to work well. This leads to diabetes. Oxidative stress makes the mitochondria not work so well. This leads to dementia.
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26: Hello, welcome to the Joel Creasy Show. I'm here for your Tuesday lunch hour. I always have like a list on my sheet saying what day it is and what things are being celebrated. And sometimes they don't require me mentioning, but it's national, not international, National Banana Split Day. I've heard it all. Get a grip. Like, I'll have a banana split. Hold the banana. Really? Who needs fruit in a dessert? Anyway, sidetracked. Coming up today, it's Tuesday, so we're getting a giggle with my comedian bestie, Janelle Koenig. But up next, I'm going to be joined by the eco-venturist Paul Gardner, who I met and hung out with in South Africa last year. He's a fascinating conservation advocate. And I adopted an elephant through him. I'll explain when I chat to him. But let's kick things off with some Ari. It's Hate That I Made You Love Me on Nova.

0: Kelly Clarkson. I love her. What a great singer. Since You've Been Gone, what a great song. It's the Joel Creasy Show. I hope your lunch hour is treating you well. And you might have heard me once or twice talk about my love of elephants. And today I am joined by the highest authority on all things wildlife and all things adventure, the eco-venturist himself, Mr. Paul Gardner. Hello, I've missed you.
1: Joel, it's so good to see you again.
0: I think it was about a year ago that I was with you in South Africa, and we were filming your series and running around in the wild with rhinos. It was mind-blowing.
1: No, it was. It was a year ago. I think you and I worked that out. And, you know, we developed that episode called Into the Wild with Joel Creasy. I think it was your first real touch of Africa, and it was a real privilege to take you out. And we had a lot of fun doing that. You know, we try, and you know, the purpose of the eco-venturist is to try unearth stories for people like yourself. You know, just show them a different side to Africa. It's not about just coming out here and going on a safari, bouncing around on a Land Rover and snapping the big five. We try go behind the scenes with our guests and show them what really makes these places tick. You know, it's a lot of hard graft managing wildlife, and I hope that you got a bit of a glimpse into that world of ours.
0: Oh, I absolutely loved it. But you had mentioned to me when I was there about some of the other guests you've hosted in the past, and I was like, oh my gosh, I do not stack up to these people. I'm going to seem so ridiculous. Who have you had there before? Because I was just on your Instagram and I just saw, like, you know, one David Attenborough.
1: So we're very fortunate enough to have met David Attenborough in these latter days of his life, which is a real privilege. But we didn't get him down to South Africa. We met him in Richmond in London. He invited my dad and myself and my mom over for tea. And the only way you can ever get to Attenborough is you've got to actually write him a letter. He doesn't do emails. He doesn't have an email address.
0: So, wow.
1: You know, I didn't know who the man was, and I sent him a letter, and he responded with a phone call, and he caught me totally off guard because I was on another call, and I said, just hold on, David, and I carried on with my chat. And then I suddenly realized when he started chatting, oh my God, it's David Attenborough.
0: Wow.
1: So it was a lovely story, but we connected well. But we had to answer your question, we've had many other guests. If you go right back to the early days of our time in safari, yeah, we had Brad Pitt a visit. We had John Travolta, who came 3 times. We had Nicolas Cage, Tiger Woods, when he was still more innocent than engaged at our reserve. So.
0: Well, please stick around, Paul. We're chatting to the eco-venturist himself, Mr. Paul Gardner. And I want to tell you my favourite memory of being on safari in South Africa with you. What a sentence in itself. Here's Dave and Tem's Rain Dance on Nova, back in a moment.
2: Let's get the party started. See you at the bar, you was hardly talking. That's when I knew that your heart was scarring. Friends to lovers need a part to star in. Like, wait, babe, let me...

0: Sam Smith, La La La. You're listening to the Joel Creasy Show for your Tuesday lunch hour. And I'm joined by my mate, Paul Gardner, a.k.a. the eco-venturist, who I know from my little sojourn to South Africa last year. Well, one of my favourite memories was sitting in the front of the safari and with you, yourself and the ranger, and, you know, we were tracking these cheetahs, and your wife, who is also a former ranger, seemed to be spotting them all before the five blokes in the front could even... we were terrible.
1: You're quite right. So Abigail, you know, she's grown up in the Eastern Cape with me and in that conservation world. But certainly, we call it bush eyes. You know, the longer you spend in the bush, you start identifying, you know, you and I were saying, well, there's something, but it ended up being a rock 99% of the time.
0: Because what also surprised me as well, because you know my love of the elephants, and they're actually, it sounds ridiculous because they're so big, they're so hard to track.
1: No, you know, they it's quite unbelievable. You'd think that they'd be quite noisy and the way they have to maneuver through that thicket, because the bush down at Nyosi Wildlife Reserve, where we spend a lot of time, is impenetrable. It's incredibly thick. And you'd think there'd be a hell of a racket when they're moving through that. But they glide through that so quietly. And they could be within 10 meters of you and you wouldn't even know. So they are remarkable like that. And we've got a great little herd there. You know, Nyosi, as you rightly saw, was it's a very small reserve, but it's also quite an interesting reserve. It packs quite a lot of punch in that it is nestled between two cities, which is probably a first in the world. So, you know, you've got Hyde Park, you've got Central Park in New York. Well, we've got a game park between two cities. And so we can't carry a big herd of elephants. We

0: only have five, but you know, when you came over there, we introduced you to that herd, and we said, well, what happens in the social systems of an elephant herd is if you have a young bull coming through and there's no big daddy to whack him into place, that elephant bull comes into that much like a teenager, and the hormones kick in and they become very naughty. And so that we're not at that stage yet. That boy of yours is growing up. He's still a little bit mischievous, but not quite there. But the moment he does become a proper teen, we've got to sort that issue out. And the only way to do that is to bring in a big elephant bull to calm him down, calm the whole herd down. So that's the next phase, but we're not quite there yet.
1: Okay, great. Well, let me know when I'm needed, because his pseudo father in Australia will be there to calm him down. Boyfriend, the elephant, or the, I believe, is Temba the Zulu name, that which means hope?
0: That's right.
1: Oh, that's good. I've still got it. Because he has the he lives with his sisters, a mum and a grandma, right? With one task. She's got a bit of attitude. I quite liked her too.
0: Yeah, that's right, Joel. They do have a bit of attitude. You've got to watch yourself with an elephant, you know. You just don't play around with these animals. I've had a few hair raising experiences when I was younger, when I was a teen, taking risks and getting chased by elephants. But believe it or not, you know, you can't get away from one of those things. You think you can climb a tree, but that trunk comes up and pull you right out of the tree. Yeah. So we're very respectful of the game. I mean, you would have seen it with our game rangers. They don't push the boundaries. And it just allows for a calmer herd when you behave.
1: Well, hang around. I'm chatting to conservation advocate and all-round legend Paul Gardner, a.k.a. the Eco-Venturist. More after this. Here's Ella Langley choosing Texas.

0: Jessica Dean, rein me in. It's the Joel Creasy Show on Nova. Hope you are having a wonderful lunch hour. Go on, take a second hour. Treat yourself, it's Tuesday. I'm here with the eco-venturist who is a conservation advocate living in South Africa. I remember you saying something about how many locals actually don't get to see these animals. It's a bit of a myth that every, you know, that they're just walking around. So many don't actually, won't ever see an animal in their lifetime.
1: It's very sad. So that population that I spoke about of a quarter of a million people, a huge portion of them don't even get to go to the sea, the beach. They've never seen it.
0: Yeah.
1: And they're probably half an hour's drive away. If they're not even seeing the sea, what wildlife are they seeing? Because they're just in a big township. So we actually do, and we're raising money. We're going to build an education center next to the lion sanctuary. And then the idea is to get and pump as many of these young kids through that center that they learn about the importance of biodiversity, wildlife. They learn about the canned lion hunting industry. Mm. They learn about rhino poaching and just protecting. And then they go on a game drive. And you see the smiles on these kids' faces. Abby and I hosted, and Rosie, our daughter, hosted a group. And it was lovely. They just lapped it up. And hopefully it was transformative. So a really cool case study.
0: Yeah, that's fantastic. And it's such a magical experience. You're one of the most well-traveled, adventurous people I know. I know you've been to Antarctica and all over the world. Are you still yet to tick Australia off the list? Because that, I mean, we have to make this happen.
1: Jeez, Joel, you've got a good memory, hey? Because as I said, I've been to 6 of the 7 continents, bar bloody Australia, and I've got family there, and I've got a good friend and you there now.
0: Mm-hmm.
1: You know, my girls are putting me under pressure. We've got to go and see Joel.
0: Please.
1: It's very high up on my list. Myself and Christian, who you've yet to meet, but my filmmaker friend, are very, very keen to go and tell the story of Australia. One day I will get there. You know, I've been very fortunate to have gone to Antarctica 3 times now.
0: Wow.
1: And it's a wonderful continent. And I've got a trip planned again in January with Ultima Antarctic Expeditions. And we fly straight from Cape Town due south and spend a few days out there. And for me, it's probably like flying to the moon.
0: Yeah.
1: It's just so foreign. And one day I'll get you down there, I promise you, because it's a trip you've got to do.
0: I would love to.
1: You know, we care deeply about the things that we get to experience.
0: Mm.
1: And I will make it my mission to get you there. But I think it's, again, bringing comedy into conservation.
0: Yeah, absolutely. It's, it really cuts through. And people really need to check out all things eco-venturist. And we'll be pointing people to it on the socials. Please come visit me in Australia. I can't introduce you to any lions, but I know plenty of snakes of the showbiz variety that you can sink your teeth into.
1: Well put. Now, listen, Joel, you will be the first person to know if we make a journey over there. And hopefully it'll be sooner rather than later.
0: Yeah, fabulous. Well, thank you so much. I so appreciate it. You can listen to my full chat with Paul Gardner on the Joel Creasy Show podcast. All my chats are up there. And make sure you check out all his incredible conservation work. Search The Eco-Venturist online and on the socials. You might see a little bit of myself running through the African savannah. Up next, I'm going to be catching up with my bestie, Janelle Koenig, for a laugh.
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0: It's the Joel Prinzi Show on Nova. And before I get out of here, I think everyone needs a laugh on Tuesday, the worst day of the week.
1: Grab your juice boxes and sit down for story time with Joel's bestie from the Westie, Janelle Koenig. Janelle's juice box.
0: I've got my comedian bestie Janelle on the line. Hello.
2: Oh, hello.
0: Hi.
2: You know what, Joel? Today I'm going to be a bit philosophical.
0: Oh, God, really? Hang up, Erin.
2: No, I am.
0: Okay.
2: Because, as you know, you were at my 50th.
0: I was actually talking to someone about that the other night and what a great night it was.
2: It was a great night. It was 2 years ago, only just 2 years ago. And I've been thinking about when I turned 50, I literally stood in front of a mirror and had a good, hard look at myself and thought, there are three areas of my life that I would like to change. Well, not change, but appreciate more, appreciate what I have rather than thinking it's not good enough.
0: Okay, I really don't know who I'm talking to right now, but sure, let's go with it.
2: I have been ill, so maybe that's what's happened. Physicality, you know, I love the body that I have enough because it's a great body. It gets me up every morning. I'm not unhappy in it.
0: It's a great body. You know, my father once, you know, gave you a compliment that I don't know if we can mention, but it was strange to say the least.
2: He did. But I've always been hard on it. I thought, just appreciate your body. Be grateful for the body that you have.
0: Yeah, enjoy it. That sounds a bit seedy, but I know what you mean.
2: You know where I'm going.
0: Yeah.
2: Also, my home. I've always been, I wish I had a better house. I wish I had a pool. I wish I had an extension. But actually, it's a lovely house.
0: It's a great house.
2: I need to appreciate that I've got a lovely house.
0: Yeah.
2: In a suburb that's fine. And maybe I'll never get a dream house. I need to make the house I have the dream house.
0: You are such a liar because I've seen your stand-up and that is not how you describe that suburb. Okay. All right. She's being philosophical.
2: And the other area is career.
0: Yeah.
2: Right?
0: Well, doing a spot once a week in this show is not good enough.
2: Well, it's pretty good. It's a step up from last year. You know what I mean? Because you and I are in a career where our colleagues, we can see all of their successes.
0: Yes.
2: Constantly. We can see who's at the Logies. We can see who's hosting things. We can see who's got hundreds of thousands of followers. I don't think it's like that for butchers.
0: No.
2: I don't think butchers sit around going, oh, my God, did you see that one got to make the sausages this week? You know what I mean?
0: The sky's the limit, which is the fun part of this job, but also the terrifying part.
2: Yeah, but the comparison is crippling.
0: Mm-hmm. Oh, 100%.
2: So I just thought to myself, no, I have got a perfectly fine body. I've got a perfectly lovely house. I've got a career that many people would love to have.
0: You're great.
2: I need to enhance those things.
0: Okay.
2: Appreciate them.
0: Have you started taking peptides?
2: Be grateful.
0: Is this where this is going?
2: Well, on those three counts, I'd like to let you know that since then, 2 years on, I can officially say I've quit the gym. I forgot to put the bins out yesterday. And the corporate gig just got cancelled. So yay for me. Winning.
0: Winning. I was seriously concerned there for a moment. love you, darling. I'm going to be back tomorrow with Zan Rowan. Later this week, I have something huge to tell you. Like, huge. I casually popped over to NYC. Sounds crazy to say. The Big Apple over the weekend. And oh my gosh, I have a massive guest lined up. Up next, the Chrissy Swan.
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22: 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There's a breakdown on the Ring Road Greensburban exit onto Boundary Road. It's partially blocked with speed back to 40. Also a crash in Keysborough on Springvale Road southbound at the Dandenong Bypass. On Peninsula Link, a little slow southbound passing Springvale Road. And works continue in Devon Meadows. Clyde Five Ways Road is closed to the South Gibby Highway. Use the South Gibby Highway and Berry Cranbourne Road. We'll be right back. Cheltenham Road in Dandenong will be closed between the rail bridge and Hammond Road from today until the 21st of September. Search Big Build for more information. Showers today, 15, the expected top. Right now in the city, it's 13 degrees on Melbourne's Nova 100.
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2: With your 2pm headlines, good afternoon, I'm Michelle Stevenson. The PM says Australia should utilise its natural strengths to harness the opportunities of artificial intelligence. Anthony Albanese's comments come ahead of tomorrow's National Cabinet meeting, where the federal government will push for a unified national AI framework. Celebrity talent manager Ralph Carr has been jailed for 6 years for sexually assaulting a former employee. The 66-year-old was found guilty of attacking the woman at his Melbourne home in 23, but has already indicated he plans to appeal against his conviction. Seven foreign nationals are facing significant prison sentences after Australian police helped dismantle overseas child abuse networks. The men from the UK, the US, Mexico, Poland and Uruguay were arrested between April and August. Dan Murphy's and BWS has suffered an 88% hit to its annual profit. Parent company Endeavour Group says its heavy price cutting to fend off online competitors has dragged earnings down. And Miley Cyrus appears to be kicking off a brand new era with mysterious billboards popping up across New York and LA. The singer recently revealed she's almost finished her 10th studio album. And you're up to date on Nova.
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23: Hello, Jack.
1: Good afternoon, Swanee.
23: I mean, have I got something in my bag of tricks for you today?
1: Oh, hello.
23: I did something most unusual, and that is I made and attended an appointment with a physician slash a practitioner professional for myself for once.
1: Pop off.
23: I know. So many appointments for everybody else, but none for me. And I did one for myself today, and look what I've got to show you.
1: Hang on, is that Play-Doh?
23: It's a little brace for my manky toe.
1: Oh, my God, that is so foul.
23: I've got a manky... I've got a toe that, like, over... I've always had lovely feet, actually. I've always had good feet.
1: Yeah.
23: And, you know, regular pedicure. By regular, I mean 3 times a year I get a pedicure. I can, you know, I can get away with it.
1: But your nails are always painted.
23: And
1: always.
23: Have you noticed that I never, ever, like, for the last year or so, I haven't worn a slip-on shoe because of the great shame of my third toe?
1: Right.
23: It's gone rogue. It's not a nail anymore. And but it's not skin. What is it? It's all hooked over. Anyway, this is what I need to wear once it's dry to correct my little.
1: So did the doctor like sit there and mold this
23: to my actual toe?
1: Wow, what an intimate experience for your Tuesday.
23: Can I tell you, it was really amazing, and I should have taken photos and put it on that feet website.
1: Wiki feet would go
23: Wiki
1: off for
23: feet,
1: it.
23: Wiki feet.
1: Hey, Swanee, after 3 o'clock in Chrissy's Quizzy, another Cuisinart portable outdoor gas barbecue.
23: These are so worth winning. They just like, they inspire you to live better once the weather's better, you know?
1: They want me to buy, it inspires me to buy a porterhouse.
23: Exactly.
1: Next, though, we have $500 cash to give away thanks to our mates at Baker's Delight in Chrissy's Cheesy Tuesday. Jump on the line. Alex Warren and Jelly Roll here at Nova. Take that.

0: We've got to do some new stuff from her, haven't we?
1: I hope so.
0: You're listening to the Chrissy Swan Show on Nova. We've got a very special guest.
2: 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Baker's Delight. Keep it real. Just another cheesy
0: Tuesday. I got an email from Dogetters 2 days ago.
1: Yes.
0: Basically congratulating me on my anniversary of membership.
1: How many years are we talking?
0: 7,000. 7,000 years and 7,000 loaves of bread. I did say we had a special guest today. It is the Cruffin, Kit Kat Cruffin that we've been talking about.
1: That's the viral Kit Kat Cruffin. Everyone is obsessed with it on TikTok.
0: I mean, we've been talking about it, but to have it in the flesh, oh my God, I'm salivating just thinking about it. Hi, Kirsten.
3: Hello, Chrissy. Hello, Jack. How are you?
1: Good, Kirsten.
0: Are you a sweet tooth or a savoury tooth?
3: I am a sweet tooth, but from Baker's Delight, I can't go past some savoury either.
0: Yeah, well, you're gonna love this Kit Kat Cruffin, let me tell you. And you're gonna love the cash. You're gonna love the cash that we've got with your name on it. This is how it's gonna work. We're gonna play you a little bit of audio from days gone by. It's either cheesy, it's cringeworthy, it's memorable, that's for sure. Then we're going to ask you a question about it, Kirsten. If you get the question right, you get $500 cash. Thanks to our friends at Baker's Delight. You ready to go?
3: Sounds great. Thank you.
1: All right, here's the cheesy moment.
4: There could be 100 people in the room and 99 don't believe, but all it takes is one.
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9: I probably said this earlier, but there can be 100 people in the room.
0: I mean, look, it's a really solid phrase and concept.
1: It is, but how did her publicist not go, hey, mate, just mix that one up?
0: You've said it before. All right, Kirsten, your question is, who says it?
3: It was from one of my favourite movies, and it was Lady Gaga.
0: It is Lady Gaga. She rolled that out more than once, obviously, on the A Star Is Born press tour in 2018. $500 cash is yours, Kirsten. Well done.
3: That's the best. Thank you.
1: You are so welcome. Also, 2018, what?
0: I know. I thought the same thing.
1: It's
0: 8 years ago.
1: Yeah. I do never need to hear Shallow at karaoke again after the Hens on the weekend.
0: I do never need to hear from you again.
1: Hey, next, we're talking about something Swanee can't do. I never knew this about her. It's Temper City on Nova.

0: Lindsay Swan Show on Nova. God, that's still such a great song.
1: I love you, Charlie XCX.
0: Somebody made me do a dance to that.
1: That's right.
0: And I generally cannot dance. You're listening to the Chrissy Swan Show, by the way, on Nova. I generally can't dance. That's one thing that I can't do. And there's another thing that I can't do, and that is scream. I can't scream. I've never been able to scream, and I've known this since probably like the first year of primary school when I was around other little girls who liked to scream, and I wanted to join in, but I could not do it.
1: Because often you would, I feel like I discovered I struggled to scream once my voice started breaking. So I thought you were going to say when

0: I started to, like, you know, go through puberty. But no, you were from day dot as a kid.
1: Yeah, there is something wrong. And it's never come up in conversation, apart from last Monday.
0: Yeah.
1: When we had a beautiful caller in Say G'day that was talking about stress release. And yes. She liked to scream into a pillow. And you said to me, why don't you do that? And I said, well, I would if I could. But I can't scream. And I haven't really mentioned it before.
0: No.
1: And I want to know if I'm the only one. You think it's fascinating.
0: Well, can I hear you attempt to scream?
1: Sure. So what does a scream sound like? And I'll try and, do we have a sound effect of a scream? And I will try and replicate it.
0: Scott is going to get a sound effect of an actual scream, because I think as someone with a deep voice, I can't really scream like a woman would be able to scream. Tom absolutely can.
1: He's his vocal cords are built in such a way that he can.
0: Do it near that one, Tom.
2: I won't do it on mic there.
1: Yeah. Yeah, see.
2: Is that good?
1: Yeah.
0: Disturbing, but good.
1: What about Emma? Can you scream?
0: Yeah, run in, Em. This is mine. This is
1: me. I want to hear a girl's voice box screaming. That's pretty good. Okay.
0: Wow.
1: That is a classic
0: scream.
1: Female scream that I am supposed to be able to do. Don't go anywhere, Em.
0: Yeah, we need to refer back to that. That was great.
1: I'm so jealous. Do it again. Okay. Oh. How good is it, though?
0: That's really satisfying.
1: Okay, are you ready?
0: Yes. You sound like a dying cat. Wow.
1: That is the absolute best that I can do. I'm impressed with that. Normally not even that comes out. I can't scream.
0: Okay.
1: And I did receive a message from somebody on Instagram going, oh, my God, from Mel, saying, I thought I was the only one that couldn't scream. It's so good to hear that there is someone else. At this point, it's only me and Mel in the whole world that cannot scream.
0: And when you get shocked or you need, like, when you're in a scenario where you usually would scream.
1: Yeah.
0: What comes out of your mouth? Like, do you just do a,
1: like, swears.
0: Okay. All right. Yeah, we go straight to the F-bomb.
1: Swears and, like, like that. Like, if I'm scared.
0: Ghostbusters.
1: Yeah, like if there's a bird in the house or a spider on my face, I'll go, not,
0: 13, 24, 10.
1: Very bad.
0: If you also cannot scream, please jump on the line and show us your version of a scream. I'm very impressed with how Emma can scream.
1: That's very good.
0: 13, 24, 10
1: That's
0: if
1: normal,
0: you can't scream.
1: Like, yeah, normal. True.

0: your answer is yes. From now on, I want you to not say yes. I want you to say, oh, yeah, yeah, yeah, yeah. Okay?
1: Oh, yeah, yeah, yeah, yeah.
0: Oh. You're listening to the Grizzy Swan Show on Nova. I can't scream. It came up a couple of Mondays ago when somebody said that the best sort of stress relief is screaming into a pillow. And I said, I'd love to give that a go, but I can't scream.
1: I was shook because I've worked with you for 11 years and I did not know that about you. And then I guess upon reflection, like there's been times where I've startled you, like walking into a room and stuff.
0: Yeah, excuse me, we just ran into each other in the supermarket.
1: At Coles.
0: I was deep in thought and then I saw your face and I recognised it and I went, That's my equivalent of
1: That's the
0: screaming.
1: Extent of your scream.
0: Yeah, I can't do it. I've always wondered if A, I was the only one and B, why? Like, what is it? Is it a design flaw?
1: Scudder, our audio producer, has managed to find me just the most classic female scream that I'd like to play and then we'll hear yours again.
0: Okay, all right. Now, this is really it. See how...
1: Yeah, there's something I can
0: like
1: hear
0: it
1: in your... Yes.
0: It's like it just doesn't do what it's supposed to do.
1: 13-24-10, if you are like Swanee and also cannot scream.
0: Joanne, can you not scream?
2: I definitely cannot scream.
0: Okay, so has this been the way it's been forever for you?
2: Yeah, ever.
0: Okay.
2: Yep, I think it's a husky voice.
0: Well, see, I don't think I've got a husky voice, but I do have a low register. Mm. So I've always, like, in the absence of any facts, I've always thought, oh, because my voice is sort of deep, that's why I can't scream. And maybe that's what it is. Can you give us a go? We're going to play a scream for you and then you're going to try and copy it, okay?
2: Okay.
0: Yes, that's exactly what comes out. It doesn't do that it's, high register.
1: It's like Swanee's Joanne. You guys are just R-ing. It's like a big ah.
0: Yes, that's the best we can do.
1: All right, Joanne, you've got a Baker's Delight voucher. Go and get a Kit Kat Cruff and they're amazing.
0: Lauren, hello.
3: Hello.
0: See, again, this is quite a low voice. Maybe we're onto something here, Lauren. You can't scream either.
3: No, I can't, and I never have been able to.
0: And wasn't it annoying when you started to go to, like, birthday parties when you were in prep or grade one or something and all the girls loved to scream and you were
3: and
0: like...
3: And you know what? I still don't like other kids screaming now because I can't do it.
0: Okay, give it a go, Lauren. I want to hear it.
3: Oh.
0: Yeah, it's ah. That's what we've learnt to do is to just go,
1: Lauren, you've got a Baker's Delight voucher. Julie, can you scream?
4: No, I can't scream.
0: Again, a deep voice. Give it a go, Julie.
4: Hey.
0: I mean, that's not too bad.
1: That's on the cusp of an R and a scream, Julie. I think if you really put in a little more effort, you could get there.
0: I don't reckon she can.
1: Go again.
0: Yes, you can that scream. Was there. Yeah, that was there. I could hear it.
1: You're a liar, Julie. You just wanted to talk to us.
0: I was jealous. You just wanted the Baker's Delight voucher, and why wouldn't you? And
1: you've
0: it's
1: got
0: coming
1: it.
0: To you, Jules. All right, let's finish with you, Christine. You can't scream, and you've never been able to.
5: Ever.
0: Isn't it sad?
1: Does it upset you?
5: No, but my husband laughs. He says, sometimes you dream, and he says, and you scream, and he goes, you sound like a mouse.
0: A mouse. Do you have these? This is very niche. Do you have nightmares where you're trying to scream and nothing comes out?
1: Yes.
5: Yes.
0: Yes.
5: All the time.
0: Me too.
5: Or I just do a whimper.
0: Yes. Or you're going.
5: Yes. Yeah. That's me. That's what my husband says. You wouldn't be able to know that anything was wrong and save you.
1: All righty. Christine, I'm going to play you a real scream and then you should try and scream for us. Oh, that was pathetic.
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0: 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Hey, speaking of Taylor Swift, we've got some more info for you next.
1: Chrissy's clickbait.
0: Taylor's taken time out from her newlywed bubble to talk about her career and herself. That sounds bad. Sounds worse than I wanted it to.
2: That sounded shady.
0: Talk
2: I kind of liked it.
0: for the Recording Academy Institution Icon Series, whatever that is.
2: Right.
0: I don't know what it is, but it sounds like it's right up my alley.
2: Yeah, it sounds like super industry.
0: Yes. It reminds me of the Actors Studio. Have you?
2: Oh, yeah, where they all sit there and...
0: Oh, my God, it's so good.
2: Yeah, my housemate and I watch it all the time.
0: Okay, so it might be like that, but for recording, you know, people.
2: Stars.
0: Recording Academy Chief Harvey Mason Jr. sat down and asked Taylor lots and lots of things. I'm going to end with a real treat for you, which was a medley of three of her songs, which she performed live. But first, she talks about how she deals with the public scrutiny, which, to be fair, has been meaner for her than almost anybody.
3: Sometimes when people are mocking me, it's really fun to mock them back. Sometimes I like to just use words that they have to look up in order to talk about. But I go through several processes and coping mechanisms, and one of them is saying, you chose this every day. You could have opted out of this any day before it got unmanageably big. And I decided not to because I love it that much.
0: It's true. There's always the bad with the good, isn't there?
2: There is, Swanee. And also, as much as I like to throw shade on her, I am impressed with the perspective that she can have over
0: yes.
2: her life. Because it would be easy, I can imagine, to be like, screw this. But it's good to check yourself.
0: Yeah, and I mean, it might be sort of mean, but sometimes when I say people complain about being famous, I'm just like, yes, it's an intrusion. I get it. It's terrible. I feel your pain. But also, you've got a lot of advantages that other people don't
2: yeah.
0: do. And as I tell my kids, nothing is for free.
2: Yep.
0: Nothing. Nothing in life. Apart from that Baker's Delight cruffin that just arrived.
2: That was free and that was good.
0: That was free and I had to get them out of the studio or there would be four less in the world. She also talked about working with Max Martin and Shellback on Trouble. Do we have that grab? I know we're missing one.
2: We've got one. No, we've got it.
0: Okay, great.
3: I wrote this really sad piano ballad called I Knew You Were Trouble. And I was like, I think just no drums and they're like, what if it's dubstep? What if it's electric guitar and dubstep? Like, we're not putting a piano in this. But it ended up being the best thing for it.
0: I have heard an acoustic version of Trouble somewhere, and it's excellent.
2: Well, I can't hear that song the same since The Goat ruined it.
0: Oh, my God, of course.
2: So, like, I kind of like the idea of it being an acoustic stripped back
0: I'll try and
2: vibe.
0: Find it. You
2: yeah.
0: know sometimes when you get to the end of the road on your playlist, they just throw up things. I feel like it's been
2: okay.
0: given to me before and I'll try and find it. What about we'll go straight to the albums that reflect her life. She's excellent at that and specifically Folklore, which is my favourite.
3: That album is really all about loneliness if you delve into certain lyrics. Weirdly, everyone on the globe was feeling to some extent. And then getting to put out that album and have us all have something that we could kind of say, like, oh, yeah, I felt that way too. Like, that was the most intense feeling of unification I ever felt.
0: Absolutely. And that's what got me then and still has me now.
2: Yes, yeah.
0: Now, as promised, she performed a little mashup. She's good at these. It is I Knew It, I Knew You, the new one from Toy Story, August from Folklore, and All Too Well. Have a listen. Yeah.

0: There's 6 minutes of this magic. You better believe I'll be listening to it 1,000 times when I get home tonight.
1: I bet you will.
0: Are we going to talk about something else?
1: We're going to talk about Matthew McConaughey.
0: Great, good.
1: Quickly.
0: I didn't know whether I'd gone on too long.
1: No, you've got time.
0: About my queen and saviour. Now, How to Lose a Guy in 10 Days. Have you seen it, the original with Kate Hudson and Matthew McConaughey? It was in that era of just really great rom-coms. It was one after the other.
1: They were so good, Swanee, and it was before everything was too white and pristine and there was like a yellow hue to all of the rom-coms. It was so warming.
0: It was in a time before Marvel. Now, no shade to Marvel, but it just seems like every film these days is about a superhero. I miss the days when every film was about romantic comedies, right? So How to Lose a Guy in 10 Days, Kate Hudson, Matthew McConaughey. The development on the sequel is in the early stages. Now, it does say in this article, I'm excited about it because I love Kate Hudson.
1: Yep.
0: I've seen her most recently in that Neil Diamond thing, Song Sung Blue, with Hugh Jackman.
1: Oh, she in that?
0: Yes, she is. She plays the girlfriend of the, Neil Diamond impersonator.
1: Yeah.
0: And I was watching it and, I mean, I love Neil Diamond, don't get me started, but I was reminded of how watchable she is. I love Kate Hudson. I will watch her do anything.
1: There was an era there, like 2007, 8, 9, where I remember at the end of primary school watching like Fool's Gold, Bride Wars.
0: Yes!
1: They were all so great.
0: Have you seen Almost Famous yet, where she plays Penny Lane?
1: No!
0: Oh my God, you must see it.
1: I've got to watch that.
0: Anyway, my question here is, they're saying that the original cast is coming back, Kate Hudson, Matthew McConaughey, but I remembered an interview that Matthew McConaughey did last year where he said he's not doing films specifically like this anymore.
2: Now, I've been trying to get dramas and was even offering huge pay cuts. And they're like, no, stay in your lane, McConaughey. You're the rom-com guy. You got that down. Mind you, I enjoyed him, but I was wanting to do something different.
3: Yeah.
2: Because I couldn't do what I wanted to do. I said, I got to stop doing what I'm doing. So I said, no more rom-coms.
0: No more rom-coms.
1: I don't believe it. I think he'll be back.
0: I feel like there's enough time between it, you know?
1: Totally.
0: What I mean? We know you can act, Matthew. Please come back and be with Kate Hudson. Still to come on the Chrissy Swan Show, Chrissy's Quizzy.
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9: Good afternoon. There's a crash on the East Link heading northbound before Wellington Road. Otherwise, on the Hume Freeway, a busy run outbound off the Ring Road. The Ring Road is slowing greensbound past the Deer Park Bypass. As for the Deer Park Bypass, a busy run outbound from the Ring Road to Robinson's Road, then from Christie's Road through to Hopkins Road on the Western Freeway. And the West Gate is busy from the Balti through to the Burnley Tunnel heading citybound. Census night was Tuesday, the 11th of August. There's still time to complete. In the census, every answer matters. 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Cloudy arvo and down to 11 tonight. Tomorrow, sunshine and 15. Right now, it's 13 degrees on Melbourne's Nova 100.
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11: Michelle Stevenson. The Energy Minister is defending Labor's plan to make data centres underwrite their own renewable power despite pushback from Queensland and the Northern Territory. The PM will push for a single national approach to AI at tomorrow's National Cabinet meeting. Chris Bowen insisting the government's proposal is the most sensible way forward.
12: We're requiring new data centres to bring their own new renewable energy backed by gas firming. That's a sensible, common sense approach. The alternative, which is being promoted by the Federal Liberal Party and the Queensland government, would see prices go up.
11: The federal government, meantime, is being urged to act on technology being used to spread potentially dangerous health information. Deepfake content online can impersonate health professionals, encouraging people to abandon clinical therapies. Well, millions of Aussies could take a hit to their super returns under a little-known tax change contained in the federal budget. The Financial Services Council claims the new rules could result in $55 million a year in additional tax on investments held by super funds. The country's second largest supermarket retailer has posted a $1.1 billion annual profit. Coles says sales at its supermarkets were up 3.7% to $41.5 billion. And Taylor Swift has brought back lyrics to Imagine, the superstar performing a surprise mashup at an intimate Grammy Museum event in LA. Standing

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1: Thanks, Michelle. Hello, I'm Alicia Loxley. A judge's blast as disgraced celebrity agent Ralph Carr is sentenced to 6 years in prison for rape. Before your eyes, the early vision test that spots Alzheimer's.
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5: 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Nova.
6: Well, here we are. We're still here. We've talked everything from Baker's Delight, Kit Kat, Cruffins, Taylor Swift. If you want to catch up on that, grab the Chrissy Swan Show podcast. Now, Jack, you know, you and I, we really do help each other.
7: Yes.
6: And, you know, I bring things in and you help me with them. And then you don't ask me for help ever, but I give it to you anyway.
7: Yeah.
6: I feel like we've got a little barbecue to give away from Cuisinart next, right?
7: We do. It's a chic looking...
6: It's really chic, but barbecue. I want to know, like, how are your barbecuing skills between, like, from 1 to 10... How confident are you to get a great result on a barbecue?
7: Five.
6: Say a steak.
7: To be honest, I'll say 5.
6: Great. That's music to my ears. Would you like me to teach you on the Cuisinart portable barbecue?
7: Yeah, great.
6: How to cook a perfect steak.
7: A full QVC Chrissy tutorial.
6: Yes.
7: I would love that.
6: Do you want to meet me Friday maybe?
7: Done.
6: When the sun is shining?
7: Yes.
6: Thank you.
7: I can't wait. And you, can you please bring in the cut of steak that
6: of course
7: we must cook with?
6: I'll go down to Coles and get you the best available.
7: Great. I'll come down and scare you down there.
6: Thank
7: again.
6: Thank you. Yes, please do. Yeah.
7: Hey, before 4 o'clock, we're going to be asking you some pretty deep stuff about thoughts you've had just before you maybe nearly died.
6: Yes. I mean, look, it sounds very serious, but, you know, it's from a conversation with Denise Scott, so you know that it's not too serious.
7: Chrissy's Quizzy is next, though. Win that portable outdoor gas barbecue, 13, 24, 10. Whoa.

0: for that much longer, you know. It's only, what, 6 days until the beginning of spring. I'm counting it down.
1: Same, man. Get me out of this great misery.
0: You're listening to the Chrissy Swan Show on Nova. Soon to be barbecue weather.
2: 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Chrissy's Quizzy.
0: It's Cuisinart Queasy. See what I did there?
1: Oh, why didn't we think of that 3 weeks ago?
0: I mean, what's going on here? Hello, Trish.
3: Hi, Chrissy. How are you?
0: Good. Have you got, like, all mum duties this afternoon?
3: Yeah, story of my life.
0: I know. Yep. I know. What does yours look like?
3: Well, my kids are heavily involved in basketball, so we pretty much got basketball every day, 7 days a week. My house has got boot camp.
0: So what time do you get home?
3: Oh, depends. It could be 9, 10 o'clock at night. Yeah.
0: Yep. Trish,
3: some
0: I just
3: of our
0: feel...
3: training is an hour and a half away. So,
1: oh, gosh.
0: Yeah. I just feel like crying for you.
3: It's painful.
0: It really is, Trish. Gosh, yeah. I hope you win this portable barbecue from Cuisinart. Oh. You are up against Kelly. Hello, Kel.
4: Good afternoon, Chrissy. How are you?
0: Look, I'm very, very good. You work in a bank.
4: I do. I work for the Commonwealth Bank.
0: And is there special training for, like, you know, hold-ups, or is that a thing of the past these days?
4: No, there is still training for that.
0: And what do you have to do? Is there a button or something?
4: First of all, you've just got to remain calm, I guess, as much as you can without, you know, hiding like that, running for your life.
0: I couldn't keep calm.
1: No. But you also can't scream, so you find yourself in a spot of trouble.
0: Oh, all right, ladies, your names are your buzzers. It's the best of five. I mean, the first person to get 3 answers correct wins the game, gets the bum bag, but also gets this incredible Cuisinart portable outdoor gas barbecue. Question number one, which rom-com starring Kate Hudson and Matthew McConaughey is set to be getting a sequel?
3: Trish.
0: Yes, Trish.
3: How to Lose a Guy in 10 Days.
0: Yes, I'm excited about it. Are you? You shouldn't be excited because you've got no time to watch movies.
3: Question number two.
0: Question number two. Handlebar, pencil and walrus are all styles of what facial feature?
1: Dead. It's tricky.
0: Handlebar. It's a moustache, guys. A moustache.
1: Question.
4: Sorry, we don't own one of those.
0: Makes sense. Don't I know, you? True. I do.
1: Question number three.
0: 13 years ago today, Miley Cyrus released this song. Can you name it? I came in
4: like a Kelly. Wrecking Ball.
1: Kelly.
4: Wrecking Ball.
1: You got it.
0: It is Wrecking Ball. Mm. I'm sorry, 13 years?
1: Yeah, no, that feels right. That is one period of time. That does feel like a long time ago.
0: What? You were 16 years old?
1: Yeah, I was in high school with Tom. I remember when it happened.
0: Oh, my God. 16. You were younger than my eldest son when that came out.
1: Yes. Yeah, yeah.
0: I mean, I'm ready to end it all. I'm ready to just pack it all in. This is ridiculous. I've got a bracket for my toe.
1: I know.
0: And Wrecking Ball was 16 years ago.
1: Yeah.
0: My God. All right, 13 years ago, sorry. Question number four. Name one of two official languages of Canada. Just one of the two. Come on, guys. We've all seen Celine Dion.
1: Names of your buzzers.
4: Kelly.
1: Kel?
0: I think I heard Trish first.
4: Canadian.
0: No, Trish.
3: I said American, yeah.
1: No, Kelly got...
0: Wait, no, you no. said Canadian and American. What about French and English, guys?
1: Guys, we've got to be better. Trish, you're spending too much time at basketball.
3: I actually am.
0: Yeah, you really are. Question five. Which Kardashian kid features on the cover of...
4: Please.
1: Trish?
4: Kelly.
1: Oh, my God.
0: Trish, have you got an answer? Or
4: Kelly.
0: Just... No, Trish.
4: No. I didn't say Trish.
1: Kelly, you go.
4: Northwest.
0: It is Northwest.
1: Alrighty, question six is for the win, Kel.
0: Which famous toy was invented by a man named Erno Rubik?
4: Oh, the Rubik's Cube. Kelly.
0: Kelly?
4: Trish. Oh, the Rubik's Cube.
1: I think I'm going to give that to Kelly.
3: I've got no idea.
1: Stop,
3: I actually said the
1: answer
3: before my name.
1: You did.
3: Oh, well, doesn't matter. Thank you for letting me have a go.
4: Oh, sorry, I didn't hear you say the answer. That's okay.
1: Alrighty, have a great night, ladies. Kelly, enjoy the Cuisinart portable outdoor gas barbecue. That was a lot. And we've got another portable gas barbecue to give away tomorrow.
0: God, bye, darling.
1: Trish and Kel, turn this up. It'll vibe you up for your Tuesday.

0: Hi, Mars. You're listening to the Chrissy Swan Show on Nova. 13, 24, 10. Have you ever had a sliding doors moment? Has something happened in your life that you went, okay, this is a sign to stop what I'm doing and do something else?
1: Take a risk.
0: Yeah. Denise Scott stars on Sean McAuliffe's Origin Odyssey tonight. Now, Origin Odyssey is an SBS show where, you know, celebrities go and find out where they've come from. If you think it's a little bit like Who Do You Think You Are, you're absolutely spot on.
1: Okay, I was about to ask. And on the same network.
0: Yeah, it's the same story, but with added Sean McAuliffe. Yeah. So, heaven. Denise Scott, of course, a very beloved stand-up comedian and actress, had a moment. She used to be a teacher, and she had a life-changing moment that changed the trajectory of her life forever.
2: I had a head-on car accident when I was teaching, and at the point of impact, I had what I thought was going to be my last thought, and it was, oh, God, I'm going to die a teacher.
0: Now, there's nothing wrong with being a teacher, living or dying as a teacher, but it didn't suit Denise Scott is what she's saying.
1: And which I think, knowing Scotty now, that makes sense.
0: Exactly. So listen to what happened next.
2: I wanted to be an actor.

0: actress or to become a stand-up. And I thought, oh, that's not going to happen. And then I survived. So I thought, right, I'm quitting tomorrow. And I did.
1: She did. The very next day. That takes some kahunas, doesn't it?
2: That takes some proper balls.
1: Yeah. Now, this show, this episode goes to air tonight on SBS, 7:30 p.m. if you want to watch the whole thing. But the question I have for you is, do you relate to this? 13, 24, 10. Did a life-changing event happen where you said, that's it. From this moment, I am changing where I live, what I do for a living, who I live with, where I work, all of that stuff. Was it like, bang, done?
2: Just for sharing your story with us, we're going to give you a $250 Hydralyte hydration pack. We'll take your calls after Katy Perry here at Nova.

0: his favourite son there, Ed Sheeran. You're listening to the Chrissy Swan Show on Nova. 13-24-10. Has something happened in your life that has been the last straw, the official sign that you need to change direction, dump your partner, move house, make a massive, massive change?
1: A sliding doors moment.
0: Yeah.
1: And Swanee, just for sharing, we also have family organisation packs from Steph Pays Planners.
0: Oh my God, these are so good.
1: They're sick. Valued at over $200. Jump on the line.
0: 13-24-10. The reason we're talking about this is Denise Scott is on telly tonight on the SBS show, something with Sean McAuliffe, the Odyssey something. What is it? Family. Anyway, it doesn't matter.
1: It's Origin Odyssey.
0: It's Who Do You Think You Are with Sean McAuliffe. Anyway, she says this. Denise Scott opens up about a moment that really marked the end of her teaching career and the beginning of her stand-up.
2: I had a head-on car accident when I was teaching, and at the point of impact, I had what I thought was going to be my last thought, and it was, oh, God, I'm going to die a teacher.
0: And the very next day, she quit.
2: I wanted to be an actress or to become a stand-up, and I thought, oh, it's not going to happen. And then I survived, so I thought, right, I'm quitting tomorrow, and I did.
0: It's like, on a much smaller scale.
1: Yeah.
0: It was like last week when I had food poisoning. And you know when you're so sick that you resort to prayer?
1: Yes.
0: And I was like bargaining with God.
1: Yeah, I like, fully know what you mean.
0: And like 2 or 3 in the morning out loud going, if you just make me better.
1: Yeah.
0: I promise I will not complain
1: yeah, totally.
0: About anything ever again. You know, it's just like you're so desperate.
1: Yeah.
0: 13-24-10, did something happen? And it was a sign for you to make that massive change. Hello, Rachel.
3: Hello. Hello, Chrissy.
0: Hi. Tell us your inspirational story.
3: Wow. I don't think it's as inspirational as Denise Scott's, but look, I guess the message out there is don't wait forever to chase the dream that you have. Sliding door moment. Back in the 80s, I obviously graduated from school, didn't know what I wanted to do. My mum put me into a Catholic business women's secretarial college, whereby I learned a lot of skills in assisting people, and I had a lot of really good jobs. But my passion was sport and athletics, and now I've managed to swap over and do coaching little kids and got my Cert 3 and Cert 4 at 46.
0: I love this.
3: And look after over 50.
0: I love this, Rach, because like you did great in your previous career, but it wasn't a choice you made. Your mum made that for you, which is our job really in a lot of ways to help out our kids at that time of their life.
3: I'm not complaining about it. I had a pretty good life and did some pretty wonderful things, but deep down it wasn't me, and it took me 30 years to figure out it doesn't matter how old you are. You just do what you need to do.
0: Exactly. As my dad once said to me, he said that my one piece of advice is never sell property, which is, you know, not possible. But he said, if you ever hear your internal voice saying, oh, no, you're too old for that, you're not.
1: Yes, and that's so true.
0: Regardless of when you hear that voice, when you're 25, when you're 50, because that voice is constant.
1: Yeah.
0: But just know that the answer is you are not, regardless.
1: There is no expiry on a pivot.
0: There really isn't.
1: Hey, Rach, we're going to send you a Steph Pays planner pack. They're
0: amazing.
1: These
0: planner packs are amazing. Although, she doesn't sound like she needs one. She seems very organised.
1: Sorted.
0: Hey, Christine.
4: Hello.
0: What is your moment, your story?
4: Mine's a bit of a phoenix rising out of the ashes type story.
0: I love it already.
4: I had really low self-esteem dating people for years, and then went through a really traumatic experience with my brother going through cancer and then passing away.
0: Yep.
4: And I went to see a grief counsellor thinking that would be a good solution to work through the grief. Mm. And the grief counsellor said to me, what are you doing? You're 38 years of age. I don't see any problems here. Why aren't you dating someone? You should be getting out there and meeting people. And the second person I met is the person I ended up marrying. And I actually finally realised I was worth having. After what we went through with my brother, I was like, life is not a dress rehearsal and you're absolutely worthy, and met my person.
0: Wow.
1: And how long have you been married now, Christine?
4: We've been together 13 years, I think, probably something around 7 or 8 years.
0: Sounds like celebrating every anniversary is very important to you. No, I get it, and I love this because, you know, when you are grieving or, you know, when something that, as you called it, trauma, it is really traumatic when something like that happens. If you can possibly find something in that to change your life, it honours the person that's gone as well.
4: That's right. They don't want you to grieve forever.
0: Nah, they really do not. Gorgeous story, Christine. Gorgeous. I love that. Thank you.
1: Let's finish with Tammy, Swanee.
0: Hey, Tam Bam.
5: Hi, how are you?
0: Good. Denise Scott had a head-on collision and then she decided that she didn't want to be a teacher anymore. What was your head-on collision?
5: Well, my husband initiated it. He had a knee reconstruction after a basketball incident. Mm. We're both teachers as well, actually, and decided he's always wanted to buy a boat and sail. So we took time off teaching altogether, bought a 44-foot sailing yacht, moved everything onto the boat after our crash course of how to sail, and lived aboard for 2 years, sailed up the northern part of Queensland, and completely different lifestyle just with our dog.
0: Okay, so what did you learn about yourself and or your husband on those 2 years? Like, why was it such a life-changing event?
5: I think it was, it reminded us that we need to make the most of every day and every moment, because you never know what's going to happen tomorrow.
0: Yes.
5: So if you have a dream, do it now. Don't wait.
1: Also, Tammy, I say, what a chic dream. What a chic pivot on his 44-foot yacht.
5: Yeah, it was amazing. And, like, since then, we have sold the boat, but we've also, in that time, taken more time off teaching, bought a van, converted the internal side of it, travelled around Australia.
0: Oh, my God.
5: Went back to teaching. So it just was I think it sparked the start of always doing what you want to do no matter what and just making it happen.
0: Exactly. Enjoying your life on your terms.
5: Definitely.
0: Yes, Tammy. This is the Chrissy Swan Show
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8: In Craigie Burner, truck's broken down at Sydney Road, outbound to Grasslands Ave. It's in the left-hand lane. Over on the East Link, a collision northbound before Wellington Road. The two middle lanes are closed. And there is a car fire in Thomastown at Edgars Road, northbound to Barry Road. As for being a crash at Harvest Home Road at Edgars Road. And reports of a collision in Clayton at the Princes Highway, just heading outbound before Blackburn Road. 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Cloudy arvo and down to 11 tonight. Tomorrow, sunshine and 15. Right now, it's 13 degrees on Melbourne's Nova 100.
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0: We've been talking a little bit about AI music.
2: Mm.
0: There was a recent scandal, if you saw it on your socials, about the Josh Fawaz song, you know. What is it? Yeah. When you call my name, it's like a little prayer.
2: I still dig it. Great song. Yeah.
0: Great song, but I mean, the bones were there. Like a Prayer by Madonna is mwah.
2: Well, this is the thing. It's not Set Fire to the Rain, as we've discussed. He is covering and remaking something. So, yeah, whatever. Use AI. Like, I don't know.
0: But is he? Because that was all AI generated. That was like...
2: Yeah, okay.
0: Put in the song, the real one, and then hit go. And I have no problem with it, to be honest. You know, but it is a new genre.
2: Yes.
0: It's a new genre of music. What did we say? It's not really music.
2: It ain't music.
0: The ARIA charts agree with us. There's new rules coming in governing the use of artificial intelligence in recordings. They have to be labelled either AI generated or AI assisted.
2: Okay.
0: So generated, I would assume, means that...
2: Completely made by AI.
0: Exactly. Like the ones on the block.
2: Yeah. Oh, don't.
0: I mean, imagine if Travertine Queen started charting.
2: I would have to leave this world.
0: The changes take effect from the ARIA charts. You'll see them from the 31st of August.
2: Hey, I saw back to the block. I saw a couple of other TikToks last night of people really getting mad about the AI music. I would like a block representative, Scott Cam, to come out and make a statement about the use of AI music.
0: Scott can't make it to the phone right now. He's at the pub. We are very excited about anything to do with Wendy Williams. Radio host and TV talk show known for passing out while dressed as the Statue of Liberty and burp farting.
2: Burp farting has got to be one of our favourites.
0: Oh.
3: But you can't even do that locker room thing. That cop wasn't playing that. I mean, you're lucky you only got battery.
0: That was just a fart. Can I just correct you?
2: Would you like the burp fart?
0: Yes, please.
3: It's a matter of time. She's not lonely. I apologize.
0: So quick. The two explosions from either end of the body, so quick. Anyway, there's a documentary, three-part documentary coming out called Clap If You Care.
3: Clap If You Care. Clap If You Care.
0: I think that is such a wonderful way to gauge the interest of anything.
2: Isn't it?
0: It's so good.
2: Any TV show that still has a live studio audience should incorporate it.
0: Yeah. Well, no, I'm going to use it at home because I say Y/N. Yes or no, Y/N. But Clap If You Care is good because if no one cares, I'm not even going to bring it up. I'm not going to talk about it anymore. Not interested.
2: We should get that sting put on like a little buzzer for you.
3: Clap If You Care.
0: Clap If You Care. So that is what the doco is being called. It's not airing until next year, which is sad, but she's not even involved in it.
2: Oh, that feels weird.
0: It feels really weird and it feels like a manipulation, really, because who knows where she is? Who knows? I tell you, we do know that Suzanne Bass, who was the executive producer of the show for 13 seasons, she's there front and centre.
2: Oh, Suzanne used to always be on camera. They'd throw to her.
0: She loves it.
2: She loves the spotlight.
0: Oh, she loves it.
2: Fitzy, Whipper and Kate are up next. Have a great Tuesday night.
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27: On the East Link, there's a collision northbound before Wellington Road in the two middle lanes. On the West Gate, there's a crash involving a truck and a car near the Vaulty. One right-hand lane is closed off. Cranbourne North has a crash at the South Gippsland Highway southbound before Huon Park Drive. As for Scoresby, a crash at Stud Road northbound at Fern Tree Gully Road. And it is a slow run on the Hume Freeway heading outbound off the Ring Road, then from Cooper Street passing O'Hearns Road. 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A cloudy arvo in down to 11 tonight. Tomorrow sunshine of 15. Right now it's 13 degrees on Melbourne's Nova 100.
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3: Good afternoon, I'm Michelle Stevenson. The PM will push for a national artificial intelligence framework amid growing community opposition towards data centres. Anthony Albanese will urge state and territory leaders to adopt the single framework during tomorrow's national cabinet meeting. He's told the ABC Aussies need to feel they are benefiting from the technology.
5: You need social licence is one thing. So you need to make sure that on energy, that they're adding to the grid, not just coming along and using energy that can be used for other purposes that would therefore lift power bills for others.
3: Mortgage holders are being warned another interest rate hike remains firmly on the table. Minutes from the Reserve Bank's latest meeting reveal some board members considered a preemptive rate rise to head off another inflation surge. The RBA ultimately kept the cash rate on hold at 4.35%, but says it remains ready to act if inflation pressures worsen. Well, the opposition says an early end to the Royal Commission into anti-Semitism represents a betrayal of the Jewish community. The final block of hearings was originally set to run until Friday, but that has since been revised to finish tomorrow. The coalition is calling for the inquiry to be extended to give more people the chance to testify. The federal government is considering a new support package to help address the H5 bird flu. The funding would be focused on addressing threats to key species to improve their chances of survival. And Sydney Sweeney has taken her stunt work to new heights, strapping herself to the top of a biplane for a daring wing walk. The actress even went upside down mid-flight, joking online, "Watch out, Tom Cruise." Now let's see what's happening on Nine News.
6: Thanks, Michelle. Hello, I'm Alicia Loxley. A judge's blast as disgraced celebrity agent Ralph Carr is sentenced to 6 years in prison for rape. 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
30: Oh, Australia, welcome.
3: This,
30: hi. I just, do you know what? I don't know how we get ourselves into these situations sometimes, but we are one member short, Kate.
3: Yeah, I think we get ourselves into these situations because we're in the office too early before the show starts and left to our own devices.
30: Devices. Now, talking of devices, the device that was involved today, and that's why Whipper isn't here, was a saw, everybody. Today was supposed to be our big book week reveal. We're about to reveal it now to everybody. We still don't know what our costumes are. Tommy, any clues? What was going on? Why did Whipper have a saw in his hand?
46: Well, that's a great question, Fitz, and all will be revealed just after Harry Styles. Why is Whipper on his way to seeking urgent medical attention?
3: Yeah, and if you've had a book week disaster of your own,
30: yeah,
3: give us a call, 13 24 10. Get involved.
30: Is that saw still around, Tommy? I might saw my ears off if that's okay.

0: Harry Styles there, late night talking. On your Tuesday afternoon, Fitzy, Whipper, Kate, we are without Whipper in the studio at the moment. He is en route to the local hospital. We will reveal all about why we've had to shut down our book week parade around the office today, but we've been talking about having your own book week disasters and we've heard from Vanessa. Welcome to the show.
1: Hi, guys. Thank you.
0: That's okay. So, make us feel a bit better. Have you had a disaster with book week this week too?
1: Yeah, so yesterday rocked up at school drop-off and my 11-year-old son, who's in his last year of primary school, said, "Mum, why is everyone dressed up?" I said, "No idea, mate," and got to the front gate and the teacher was a crayon, book week.
0: Oh, no. Oh, and yeah, the teacher was a crayon from Duncan, the day the crayons went on holidays or something like that, I think it is.
1: So I've got four kids and he was the last one in primary school and I missed the last book week.
0: Oh, that's okay. You've got a lot on if he's the last of four kids.
1: Yeah, but he wasn't a bit disappointed walking away from the car.
0: Oh, I bet he was. Give us a call, 13 24 10, if you have had your own disaster. Should I reveal the why we've had a disaster of our own here?
2: Yeah, I think now's the time.
0: Okay. I have been working, and I even spoke about it on the show yesterday. I have been working on my daughter, she's in year six, on her costume for book week, right? Yeah. Over the last few weeks, we've been to Spotlight, we've been to the costume house and all of that kind of thing. She wants to go, as Clarice from Percy Jackson. So she's a tough character from Camp Half-Blood, right? And she has a spear. So to make the spear, we went and bought a broomstick and we took the head off the broom or the rake or whatever it was, and we needed to slice a hole in the top of it so we could slide a foam spearhead in. Because we don't want it to be dangerous and we don't want anybody to hurt themselves. And I tried to do it at home and I nicked my finger and I thought, well, I can't hold this broomstick between my legs and saw at the same time. I'm going to need somebody else to help me. And on Sunday when we went to Lion King, I know this is a long story, it's just because I'm nervous about this and I feel like it's my fault. But we went to Lion King. My daughter asked Whipper if maybe he could help saw the cut in the broomstick to put the foam spearhead in. I brought the broomstick to work today. We're all excited about our own book week parade. We were here a bit early before the show. He went out onto the balcony to use the saw on the broomstick. And he's ended up in hospital.
3: Okay. Now we need to work this out because when I was sussing it out on the studio cameras, it didn't look like there was much blood there. We do have a paramedic on the team. His name is Tom Ivey, our executive producer. Tommy,
4: not qualified, but
3: you did study. Yes. So what was your first assessment, sir?
4: He was looking quite faint. He was looking quite panicked and in distress. And then a closer look, it looks like he's got a very, very deep cut in between his thumb and I guess his pinky.
0: So he's been holding it as hard, like holding it stable, and he saw. And I actually went out onto the balcony. You can see all of this on the socials where I was like, "Oh, aren't you a tough guy thinking you're so great using the saw?" And then he slipped and he's held his hand up like his fingers come off and gone, "Oh, I've cut myself." And I thought he was doing the old, like, I've chopped my finger off. Okay. And I could see in his eyes and the blood was draining from him that he had actually slipped and the saw has come down between his thumb and his pointer finger and it's very deep and it is requiring stitches and for him not to be here currently. Oh,
3: no. Okay, so it's on our socials right now. Go check it out on our Instagram account. We've actually got him on the line. Whip, you there?
5: Still a bit dizzy, guys. Like, I'm just trying to hang in there. And I, my book that I've chosen for book week is The Day My Thumb Went Crazy.
3: Honey, I've shrunk my thumb.
5: I don't want this to be a reflection on all tradies, because I'm one of the boys, and you know, I don't want the lads to think on sight, you know, that he can't cut his own. He can cut his own thumb off, and that's fine. And it's just so terrible that it's happened in such a great celebration, which is Book Week, which I know that you know that I love Book Week. Two thumbs up.
3: When you saw the cuts, did you think to yourself, double studs at openings?
5: I did double studs at openings and 45 on the speed racing. And look, no one's to blame here. Kate, you shouldn't feel guilty.
0: I didn't apologise.
5: No. Absolutely. No one else should feel guilty. What was beautiful, though, was to see Nurse Tom Ivy, you know, straight into gear. He nearly gave me mouth to mouth.
0: But that was before you.
3: No. When I walked into the office, you had your feet up, right?
5: He was
3: bandaging you, and I said to Tommy, "Well, he doesn't talk with his hand. He'll be fine." And Tom goes, "Nah, he's in a fair bit of pain."
5: Yeah, no, thank you for the sympathy, Fitz. You're so kind. I knew I could count on you. And Fitz, I wanted to check in on you because you're obviously worried sick about me.
3: But do you know what? Someone would be waiting 6 hours in an emergency section to get that stitched up. Are you going to be back on the show, or are you done?
5: Well, I'm just outside the doctor's surgery now, soon to go in. I mean, this is a full family panic. My wife and my child has arrived. They don't know if I'm going to make it. I'm going to have to check in with you guys. I don't want to let Book Week down. We do it every year, and it's such a celebration.
0: I need you to come back in, because I don't think you finished the job, and I need a spear for Clarice by Thursday.
5: Well, now at least it looks legitimate that it's got blood on it. So, you know, we can really sell it in. But I'll get the job done. I'm going to be back on air, guys. Book Week will continue, okay? We're going to get there as a team.
0: I'm so sorry. Give us a call. 13 24 10, if you have had your own Book Week disaster. Maybe we'll get to your calls after Callum Scott, Dancing on My Own.

0: Callum Scott, Dancing on My Own. Tuesday afternoon, Fitzy Whipper and Kate Whipper is at the hospital. We will check in with him later in the show, but we need to push on.
1: Yeah, we do need to push on. Getting broken into at home, it's a horrible feeling. We had it three times in 1 month growing up, and that's when Mum and Dad went, right, we're moving out of Christie Downs, we've had enough. And so this is a family. Do you know what? Nostalgia plays a big part in our lives at the moment, and we can see vinyl coming back, CDs are coming back.

0: spending years hunting through stores, driving across Washington, and traveling to gaming conventions. He was just three games away from completing the full NES library.
1: So Roger is devastated, and he explains to us how much this collection meant to him, Kate.
2: To me this week, it feels like I'm losing my mom again. But similar. I mean, it's different. You know, your parents are your loved ones, but this was my other love. This was my other child. You know, I have three boys, but this was my child. I mean, I started this before they were even born.
3: I get, I know you're laughing. You can't laugh. You actually can't laugh at this guy.
1: You can't.
3: Like, you can't.
1: Do you know what I'm...
3: Because he is attached in so many ways to this collection. It means like, oh, yeah.
1: Oh, well, I feel like someone that he knows who's seen the collection has stitched him up.
3: Absolutely. I was going to ask you, does he have a social account, or has he been on one of the morning shows saying, this is my huge collection, I've got 860 games, it's worth X?
1: Well, we're not getting anything out of him at the moment because he's just too emotional.
2: It's going to go to the grandkids. It was ultimately going to be for them, for their college education, whatever the case may be, that was what the end goal was going to be for. Not for my kids. They're going to be mad now that they know that. But truly, that's what I wanted to do. Is I wanted to put it towards them. It was valued anywhere from $50,000 to
1: $100,000. Oh, Roger.
3: Come on. You would cry if you had something stolen worth $50,000 to $100,000 out of your place as well.
1: Oh, without a doubt. He has got so close to clocking one of his original games, and unfortunately it's all been stolen. It's like losing a life in a game and you've got to go back to stage one and start again.
3: Oh,
1: you know,
3: I mean,
1: it is. That's what it's like, Kate.
3: Oh, you've lost me. Now, don't forget, our favourite music game is back soon. You're going to love this, Fitzy. Get ready to play Theme Queen.
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6: 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Over in Narrewarren, a crash at the Princess Highway at Narrewarren Cranbourne Road. Cranbourne North has a collision at the South Gippsland Highway southbound before Huon Park Drive. And a car fire in Thomastown at Edgars Road northbound to Barry Road. Census night was Tuesday, the 11th of August. There's still time to complete. 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Cloudy arvo and down to 11 tonight. Tomorrow sunshine and 15. Right now it's 13 degrees on Melbourne's Nova 100.
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13: No.
11: When

0: song could ever say. Oh, thank you, Olivia Rodrigo. Stupid song. It's all happening here in the Fitzy Whipper and Kate studio this afternoon. Whipper is at the hospital. We will cross back to him live to get an update, surely. We've got the big bosses wandering around the hallways. Yeah, he did.
1: He's currently getting stitches. We're not joking, everyone. Go to our socials if you want to check it out.
0: Yeah, I know, and I feel bad for asking him to do the task. Anyway, we'll get on with it. I hope he's not listening. We just need to push on. It's not all about you, Whip. Now, we know that, every generation, it's funny, isn't it? Even my daughter will sometimes come home from school and there's, the new word around the schoolyard or, you know, what everybody's saying. There are new words that are added to the Macquarie Dictionary that define generations, right? So I wanted to play a bit of a game with you today because we have a cross-section of generations here in the studio. So I wanted to run through a few words that kind of made it into the community and into our vocabs at particular times throughout the decades, okay? I'm going to go through the words and I want you to try and pick what year they may have made it into the dictionary.
1: Can I make to pick what decade? Or, I mean, it's
0: no, mate, because we don't have that many decades to go across. We're only talking about, we're in the 70s, 80s, 90s. Ollie, you're not in the 2000s, are you?
1: Yeah, no.
0: Okay, here we go. I'll start with this. These words made it into the dictionary in which year, people? Vacay, paleo, man boobs, zoodle, cybercrime, bestie, lock screen, and laggy, whatever that means.
1: Cybercrime and paleo, is that the paleo diet?
0: Well, I guess so. That's probably when we first started talking about that. What kind of year are we talking about and which member of the team may that be associated with?
1: I reckon we're probably looking at around 2012.
0: Mate, it was way before that. That was 1991 and we have a 1991 baby here.
2: And yes. I use all of those words very regularly, Bessie.
0: Okay. Wow. Listen up, Fitzy. Bay, B-A-E, that came into the vocab. Couch potato, athleisure, meme, wannabe, shroom, butt plug, and endorphin. What year may that have been?
1: Oh, well, when did I start using my butt plug?
0: Don't joke about it, Fitzy, because it was 1976 and it was you!
1: What? Was meme introduced in 1976?
0: That is what this research is saying. Okay, I'm going to move on.
1: The internet wasn't even around.
0: Okay. I don't know. That's what I've got in front of me here. 4G. These are the new set of words. 4G. Crunk. Climate change denial. Google. Sudoku. Boba? What is that? What does that even mean? And speed dating. When were we talking about all of those kind of things?
1: No, noughties again. I'm going 2005.
0: Well, you would be correct with a 2000, and that would be Ollie, our youngest member of the team here.
3: And boba is bubble tea.
0: Oh, is that what it is? With the balls,
3: yeah,
0: Ollie.
3: With the balls.
0: I can see what you're doing there. Mm. Okay, here we go. Baked, BFF, bustier, dits, dramedy, pad thai. I mean, maybe in our vocab, but I'm sure pad thai's been around a bit longer than this. Yeah. Tinseltown, upskill, off-grid, attention deficit disorder, gap year and the cowl neck.
1: Okay, I'm going to go 80s. I'll go late 80s, 88.
0: It was about 10 years before that. It was the 1978 babies, and that would be me.
1: Oh, good work, Kate.
0: Yeah. Here we go. This is our final one. I mean, I've got two, but I don't know how long we've got. First world problem. That could be a clue. Email, baby moon, hip-hop, food. Ollie, I'm guessing we're talking about skateboarding. Yeah. Log out, La La Land, pepper spray, and chill out.
1: Okay, well, I think you've got to go. It's got to be Tommy's birthday. So what are we talking, 82, 83?
0: It was a bit earlier than that. It was Whipper's year of birth, 1979.
4: Oh, look out.
0: And for the people born in the 80s, 1985, lovely Shay, who was also on our team, air fryer, anime, boy band, cool beans, beatboxer, latte and banh mi.
4: Was air fryers brought into the world in the 80s?
0: Well, I'm guessing so. Maybe in the US you've been able to buy an air fryer forever.
4: Gotcha, wow.
0: But, you know, like most things, they took a while to make their way here, and now I think every Aussie home is not an Aussie home without an air fryer.
4: Yeah. We love our air fryers.
0: Coming up, have you ever taken anything from a celeb? I mean, have you stolen what is not yours from somebody who's famous? We've got a big story for you up next. Fitzy, you're going to tell that after Cyril, stumbling in Fitzy Whipper K.

0: stumbling in. Cyril there. It's Tuesday afternoon. Fitzy, Whipper and Kate with you, driving home.
1: I'm fascinated by the pickpocketer, and I want to hear from anyone, 13, 24, 10, if you've been pickpocketed anywhere around the world, because the professionals, the people that do it properly, it's unbelievable what they can do. And if you've watched Matt Damon in Ocean's 11 or Oliver Twist, you've got to pick a pocket or two. If you've been done, 13, 24, 10,
0: yeah.
1: Because RIP, I do miss him. I want to, a story's popped up in my feed on Coolio. Remember Coolio? From Gangster's Paradise?
0: Yeah.
1: So Coolio passed away in 2022, but there was this story that he says he struggled to go to UK and play live over there because in 2009 he jumped into the crowd. And I think he sort of like jumped into the mosh pit and stage dive, Kate.
0: Yeah, as part obviously of the performance.
1: Yeah. And while he was up there, someone's taken his watch and a bracelet that he had around his necklace.
0: While he's surfing the crowd?
1: Yes, yeah. A necklace that he had around his neck. So he was surfing the crowd, and it wasn't until after the gig that he realised that somehow someone was holding him up, staying with him the whole time, and he couldn't feel that they were actually taking his watch off and a necklace that was around his neck at the time.
0: Well, I can't imagine they were cheap items either.
1: No,
0: I mean,
1: no.
0: Being someone like Coolio, you're going to have a big flashy watch. I mean, I'm guessing it would be the real deal, or a big gold rope around your neck.
1: Well, he's lived in Gangster's Paradise his whole life, you know what I mean? So
0: yes.
1: They would be. I don't know if he's actually paid for them or rolled someone in his area. But it's a fascinating story how people can make you. And I like the I don't like it, but you have seen videos before of the diversion or when they run into you.
0: Yeah.
1: And you go, oh, sorry, mate, I didn't know I bumped into you. And that whole time that they've run into you, they've taken something. They've taken your wallet or they've taken your phone.
0: Yeah, and it's awful, isn't it? Because in actual fact, you tend to turn around and apologise for being in the way, and in that little moment of having your attention elsewhere, it can go. They're magicians, basically.
1: They are.
0: And you end up being so shocked because how on earth can they take something like that from you without you even feeling a thing?
1: It'll be years of practice. Julie, did you get pickpocketed?
2: My dad did. He had 2 Super Bowl tickets taken out of the inside of his jacket pocket in New Orleans in the late 80s.
1: Oh,
0: and how did that happen? How did they set that up, or how did it unfold? Does he know?
2: I mean, he thinks it was just walking around. Probably somebody bumped into him, but the tickets went missing. But we knew that the person was never going to be able to actually sit where the tickets were because they were in a private box.
1: Of course.
0: Oh, they picked
1: the
0: wrong tickets.
1: but you would be able to, Julie, you'd be able to get into the Super Bowl. You just have to cruise around and find your own seats.
2: Yep, they would have been able to get in, but they wouldn't have been able to sit where the tickets were.
0: And how much would those tickets have been worth, even back then?
2: Back then, probably a few thousand each, value.
0: Yeah.
1: The most sought-after ticket, apart from a World Cup final, I reckon, Julie. Let's go to Mika now. What happened on the holiday, Mika?
3: I was in Prague about 17 years ago with a group of friends, and we were on like a train journey, and all 3 of us got pickpocketed but didn't realise until we'd gotten off. All of our wallets got taken.
1: Oh, so, and was there a moment, Mika, where you thought to yourself, did somebody bump into me that could have been the moment that they did it, or was there anything that stuck out in your mind?
3: No, I just knew that I was very naive and probably had my whole bag open and...
1: Yeah.
3: You know, but no, not really. I had no idea that it was happening until we got off. It was very painful.
1: Kate, have you heard about the seagull poo trick that they do as well?
0: No.
1: So they will have a gang and they'll have one person up on a second level of a building. So when a tourist walks past, they spray down what looks like seagull poo, right?
0: Or bird
1: poo.
0: Or something.
1: Yes.
0: White, yeah.
1: So they'll spray that down there and send someone else down below will go, oh my gosh, you've just been done by a bird.
0: Mm.
1: Would you like to come in and we can wash that off? And while that person is in there getting rid of the stains, they're taking everything from their bag, from their pockets, from everything.
0: Well, I know, I'm not condoning it at all, but it's bred from survival, isn't it? Yeah. Like a lot of these skills have been taught from a very early age.
1: Yeah, I know what you're saying. I was good mates with the Artful Dodger there for a few years and he had to day by day just to get by.
0: Do you know what, though? I would rather my watch be taken than have to wear one of those wallets that you strap to your body. You know, I don't know if it was the 90s where everyone had to strap their passport to their bodies and put a thing around their neck.
1: Bag.
0: Oh, God, my dad was mad for it. After 5 o'clock, we're going to find out more about Paul Whipper's medical dramas. We had to stop down Book Week. It was cancelled for today. Plus, we're going to play Theme Queen.
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6: Car fire in Thomastown at Edgars Road, northbound to Barry Road. Over in Somerville, emergency works are underway at Frankston Flinders Road, northbound near Park Lane. Speeds are back at 40. As for the Calder Freeway, a busy run from the Ring Road to Calder Park Drive, and the West Gate is slowing citybound from the Balti through to the Burnley Tunnel. As for the Eastern, it's banked up from the Chandler Highway passing Baleen Road. More value, less fuel. 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A cloudy arvo and down to 11 tonight. Tomorrow sunshine and 15. Right now it's 13 degrees on Melbourne's Nova 100.
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0: Not afraid to say it. My favourite song on the radio at the moment, G-Flip, That on Fire. 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
1: Do you know what? I love a bit of 10-pin bowling. Someone recently over in the States noticed this at their local 10-pin bowling ring. A guy up on the wall by the name of Bill Morrow, who he bowled a 300 game. Now, Kate, a 300 game is a perfect game in 10-pin bowling.
0: How is that made up?
1: 12 consecutive strikes. Now, one strike in each of the first 9 frames, then you have to get 3 strikes in the 10th frame. Now, they're saying that it is very hard to do because usually the pressure ramps up after the 9th or 10th and everyone starts gathering around going, oh, my God, Bill's on his way to score a 300 here.
0: Yeah.
1: Very, very hard to do. The thing is that what people have pointed out, Bill Morrow has been bowling his whole life, and this was the greatest day of his life, bowling the 300.
0: Really?
1: The date that he did it was the 11th of September 2001.
0: Okay, so I put 2 and 2 together there, I get 300, and I get a particular date.
1: Yeah.
0: Okay, but he's saying it's the greatest day of his life.
1: Greatest days on one of the biggest tragedies of all time. So this is the thing. No one really remembers what Bill did that day, and he went home that night not knowing what was about to happen.
0: Oh, so are you saying that Bill is upset that his day's big day's been overshadowed?
1: Well, I'm just saying that there was an article that's just been written on the things that were achieved on that day. Even though it was a huge tragedy.
0: And that no one talks about.
1: Peter Dargo got a hole-in-one at the Indian Wood Golf and Country Club in Lake Orion in Michigan. No one remembers that, Peter, because everybody was watching the television. Rafael Nadal made his professional tennis debut on September 11, 2001. That was his first ever professional game. I didn't know this, but Jay-Z released the blueprint on September 11, 2001.
0: And no one's talking about it.
1: No one's talking about it.
0: Well, they were, but not on that day.
1: Not on that day.
0: It came around.
1: Nickelback released the album containing How You Remind Me on that day, which...
0: Oh, come on.
1: Probably for everyone, it was good that we forgot about that one. There was a guy on television on that day, and he went on a show called 2 Minute Drill. His name was Tom Arnold. And his winnings reached $220,000, which is the highest amount anyone had won on that TV game show. He went home and celebrated with his family, and then there was the tragedy, and he was just... Everyone forgot about it. What about there was a set of twins that was born on September 11, 2001 as well, Kate?
0: And when,
1: at the age of 5, they both went to their mother and said, "Mum, why didn't you tell us that there was a tragedy on our birthday? Every time we go to celebrate our birthday at daycare or school, everyone's mourning."
0: Yeah, there's something else kind of bigger going on. Well, I have to say now, even today, in like this year, if you're filling up the calendar and something falls on September 11, it's very hard not for that to be the first thought that comes into your mind.
1: It's actually, it's weird, isn't it? I mean, that whenever that date is brought up, you instantly just go, it just brings you down. Thinking of what happened.
0: Yeah. Are we meant to be giving Bill, who did the 300, round of applause or something? Well, is that what this is about?
1: Bill Morrow has never bowled a 300 game ever since, but no one is going, I'm trying to give Bill his credit.
0: Okay,
1: Kate,
0: Bill, if you're listening.
1: Bowling the perfect game of 10-pin bowling.
0: Michelle has got your news update next for your drive home. And don't forget, Alex Warren, he's going to join us on tomorrow's show.
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19: In Ormond, a truck's broken down at North Road, eastbound to Grange Road in the middle lane. Over in Williams Landing, a collision at Palmer's Road, southbound after Sayers Road. Somerville has emergency works underway at Frankston Flinders Road, northbound near Park Lane. Over on the Monash Freeway, a slow run from Turak Road to High Street, then in stretches from Blackburn Road to Belgrave Hallam Road. And the Calder is busy from the Ring Road to Calder Park Drive. It's Travel Tuesday at Flight Centre. 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It's down to 11 tonight as for tomorrow sunshine and 15. Right now it's 12 degrees on Melbourne's Nova 100.
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20: Good afternoon, I'm Michelle Stevenson. New research shows AI data centres are only marginally more popular than nuclear power plants. A Demos poll shows less than a quarter of Aussies would support a data facility built in their area, while 44% opposed the idea. The research comes ahead of tomorrow's National Cabinet meeting, where the PM will push for data centres to supply their own renewable energy. Angus Taylor says an early end to the Royal Commission into anti-Semitism represents a real betrayal of the Jewish community. The inquiry will examine its final witnesses in the coming days, despite originally setting aside the rest of the week. The Liberal leader has told News 24 Labor needs to extend the inquiry to give more people the chance to testify.
21: This is a betrayal of the Jewish community. It is absolutely the wrong thing to do. This is a government that has never wanted this Royal Commission. They did it under duress. And there are clear witnesses that need to be called that haven't been.
20: Another interest rate hike could still be on the cards, with the Reserve Bank revealing it considered lifting rates at its last meeting. Minutes show some board members argued for a preemptive hike to stop inflation pressures building again. Well, the federal court has found eHarmony engaged in misleading and deceptive conduct that trapped customers into costly subscriptions. The consumer watchdog sued the dating website after receiving hundreds of complaints about its memberships. And Miley Cyrus appears to be kicking off a brand new era, with mysterious billboards popping up across New York and LA. The singer recently revealed she's almost finished her 10th studio album. Now let's see what's happening on Nine News tonight.
22: Thanks, Michelle. 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A judge's blast as disgraced celebrity agent Ralph Carr is sentenced to 6 years in prison for rape. Before your eyes, the early vision test that spots Alzheimer's.
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0: now
30: be.
0: Now you're looking at me and I'm looking at you, because the guy that usually says, "Hey, welcome to 5 o'clock, Fitzy, Whipper and Kate," he's not AWOL, he's injured. We had a book week disaster. I asked him to do a favour for a book week costume going on in my house. He's hurt himself badly enough for him to miss the show.
30: Well, he's cut himself with a saw, right? So he was sawing off the end of a broom.
0: Yeah.
30: You can go see it on our socials right now. And instead of just pushing through to the show, he's had to go get stitches. Are we going to check in with him next, Tommy, just to find out how he's going?
32: Yeah. There's an extra twist that I've just discovered.
30: Oh, no. Well, I've just got a message here from one of his ex-girlfriends. She said, "How bad is it?" Because it took her an hour to saw off her arm when she woke up next to him.
0: You've been working on that, haven't you?

0: Beaches in Texas on your Tuesday evening. Fitzy, Whipper and Kate. Now, if you haven't seen the socials or you haven't been listening to the show and you've just tuned in, we are a man down. Whipper is not here with us. We were meant to have our own Book Week celebrations in the studio today,
1: Fitz. I was excited.
0: Well, I was excited too.
1: Every year, Tommy surprises us. The team surprise us with a is it themed this year? But can we still do Book Week costumes tomorrow, Tommy?
2: Well,
1: at least
2: pending Whipper's medical condition. Yes.
0: Surely he'll be back. I mean, he has turned Book Week into Halloween.
1: Is it
0: the Halloween dress-ups? So I asked Whipper. I mean, I attempted to saw a slit into a broom handle to make a spear for my daughter's Book Week parade this week, and I nicked myself about 10 days ago on my thumb. The saw came down on my thumb as I was sitting on the kitchen bench with the broom handle between my legs trying to, like, be the grip. And I thought, well, I'm going to hurt myself if I try and do this. Maybe I can find someone that might help me. My daughter asked Whipper when we were at Lion King on Sunday whether he might be able to help, and he stood up and he was going to do it. So I brought the boom handle in, and now look what's happened.
1: Well, you've got to get yourself a professional. So go to our socials. You can check it out. He was trying to saw today. Now there's a little slit in his hand, right? So I thought he was going to put you. Tommy bandaged him up. I thought, come on, toughen up, get through the 2 hours, and then you can go get it. We need an update here, Tommy, because I don't know if he's coming back. Can we give him a call to see how he's going?
2: Yeah, when he left, he said he would be coming back before
0: Fitzy,
2: the end of the show.
0: It's really bad.
1: Have you seen it? It's not that bad, mate. I saw it. It was hardly bleeding.
0: Because it was so deep. But you know that thing where it just, like, freezes up? It won't bleed?
1: He'd be on morphine, I'd say.
0: We'll never hear the end of it, let's be honest.
1: Tommy, he's not picking up. He's screening our calls.
0: He might be being stitched. How many stitches do you think it's going to need?
1: Do you know what? He can't pick up his phone with his left hand. Oh, that's just cut out. He's gone.
2: We'll try him again, and I'll text his wife.
0: Is she there with him?
2: Yeah.
0: Do you know what? I don't know if you want me to reveal this, Jess, but do you know what Jess's classic line in The Office was about him having to trip off to hospital?
1: What?
0: Whipper put the week in Book Week.
2: A W-E-A-K for anyone who cannot spell.
1: Week.
0: Yeah.
1: I really like that.
3: To be fair, that's before we've heard this update. And if this update is bad, I absolutely did not say that, Kate.
1: Tommy, I dare say he'd be having the next week off, to be honest.
0: What if he's lost control of his thumb or a feeling in his thumb?
1: Well, it's thumbs up or thumbs down. It's gladiator style.
2: Why don't we try his wife? We'll try his wife.
0: Well, Lisa's there with the son as well.
2: And I've texted her as well.
1: You've got her in your favourites. That's a bit weird, Tom.
2: Yeah, I must apologise.
0: Oh my God, that photo!
2: To whip
0: I don't think that's allowed.
2: Kick a man while he's down. I'm so sorry.
1: Oh my gosh!
0: And by the way, Whip, as if this day couldn't get bad enough.
1: Okay. Oh, no.
0: Are we meant to be filling this air here? Because I feel like it's building the drama.
4: Hello, Lisa speaking.
1: Oh, Lisa.
0: Hi, Lisa. Yeah, you go.
1: It's Fitzy and Kate. How are you, mate?
4: Oh, hi. I mean, what the hell went on at your workplace today?
1: What's happened? Can you give us an update? Has he gone in?
4: So we've just got home from the doctor.
1: Home?
0: You're having a bite to eat by the sound of it.
4: Oh, sorry, I just got some yummy baked muffins.
0: Oh, did he need a sweet treat?
4: Oh. No, but he told the doctor he was in severe pain, so they'd give him some hardcore painkillers.
1: Oh,
4: I said, don't be such a liar. But they do think that he may have severed a tendon. Thanks, guys. And he's got to go to the surgeon tomorrow.
1: Oh, he's got to go to the surgeon. Oh, my gosh. So they just keep it sort of wrapped up, Lisa, until then?
4: Yeah, they had to clean it out and they keep it wrapped up. But
1: can he move his thumb?
4: No, that's why they think they may have severed a tendon, because he can't lift it up. But I think the hardest part of tomorrow is going to be that the fact that he has to fast from 8 a.m. And I said, oh, God, that's the worst part of tomorrow for me and you.
1: I reckon he'd be prepared to lose his thumb, Lise, I reckon.
4: I agree. He's on the phone to the surgeon now and he just pulled a face like something's annoying. So I don't know what's going to happen. I think this could be a slow process. I'm not sure, but...
0: I'm so sorry, Lisa, because I actually feel really bad about it because... I'd like borrowed your, you know, I mean, you know the way, like, what am I even trying to say? I borrowed your handyman because I don't have one in my house and now this is the way it's turned out.
4: You bitch, Kate. I'm not happy with you.
0: What, that I wasn't borrowing him for an extended period? It was just...
4: Well, what on earth was the costume?
0: Oh, it was from Percy Jackson. Like, I can't even... And do you know what? Last week we were going as a Disney princess and then she had the late change. Oh. So I'm actually... Yeah, I'm really sorry.
4: Oh, don't worry. I mean, yes, it's fine.
0: It sounds fine.
4: I was just thinking, I thought on the way back from the doctor, I thought, oh, God, I'm going to have to do everything in the morning on my own now. And then I went, oh, that's right, I do anyway. So it's fine. So I haven't lost a wingman. He can just sit on his royal throne and he'll just make baby noises like, can someone please get me a drink of water?

0: Don't you worry, child, Swedish House Mafia. I'm so sorry that just burst out of me. I was looking over Theme Queen. I cannot wait to get into it.
1: Hey, Richie.
2: Yeah, yeah.
3: Theme Queen.
0: Thank you very much, Tommy, for being so kind to step into Whipper's role of playing Theme Queen. I mean, he went to extremes to get out of playing today, didn't he?
4: No, pleasure to be here. Let's go.
0: Welcome to Theme Queen. I am your host, like the final piece of a jigsaw puzzle. You'd be incomplete without me. Kate Ritchie.
5: Good. Yeah, like it.
0: The game is simple. Three rounds, each round three songs. And, of course, the three songs are connected by a theme. All you have to do is guess that. And this is where I will stop down and irritate Fitzy and say that you can listen to all of the wonderful songs we are about to play on the Spotify playlist of Fitzy and Whipper and Kate's.
5: Can you use the DJ function now theme and just
0: queen.
5: Put them all together? Yeah.
0: I think we're getting a thumbs up.
4: Yep. Not from Whip, but everyone else. Yeah.
5: We're getting a thumb off. Yeah. We're getting a thumb off from Whip.
0: All of the people who can do a thumbs up, give us a thumbs up.
5: Oh, wait up. That's hit a nerve.
0: What?
5: No, actually. No.
0: Well, and also, after the news we just had, let's not make any jokes until everything's working again. Round one, song number one.
6: I'm out of touch. I'm out of love. I'll pick you up when you're getting down.
0: What a great song, yeah.
5: Is that Lego House?
0: It is Lego House, Fitzy. Beautiful song. Song number two.
7: Come on, Barbie, let's go party.
0: I mean, not so beautiful, but we need it for the theme.
5: Was that Aqua?
0: It was Aqua.
5: Aqua. Are they Aqua still going or are they done and dusted?
0: Did they break up recently or something? Or they decide to retire? Or is that the Blue? Do they also sing the Blue song?
4: No, that's Eiffel 65.
0: Oh, they may have split up, guys. Sorry to break the news. Song number three.

0: guys.
1: American Girls.
0: Yep. Keep going. What are the other song titles?
1: Barbie Girl and Lego House. I thought I was going to say, well, American Girls throws me, but I was going to say that they are all things like kids' toys. Or that. Oh, American Girls.
0: That
1: oh,
0: is correct.
1: Is that a doll?
0: It is. I didn't think Fitzy would get it, but American Dolls, we have a few in our house.
1: Great.
0: Very popular. Sit about what? Yay high.
1: Yay high.
2: What are American Dolls? Do they wear like a Make America Great Again hats and stuff?
0: No. Although there probably is one of those. You can collect the whole set.
2: Gotcha.
0: Round two, song number one.

0: is Selena Gomez, and is it Rima?
1: Rima, yeah.
0: Rima,
1: with an E. American boy, not calm with a question down. Mark.
0: Yep, absolutely. Okay, keep going.
2: What's that song called? Sorry,
1: it's called "Calm Down."
0: Calm down.

0: Who's that boy?
1: They also sing Walk Like an Egyptian, this band.
0: Oh, the Bangles.
1: Yeah, Manic Monday, all of those. Today we're only talking about Eternal Flame.
0: Okay. American Boy, Calm Down, Eternal Flame. I don't think it's the songs.
1: Oh, well, you could be incorrect then.
0: Oh, damn, it is. American Boy, Calm Down, Eternal Flame.
1: Feels like there's a rhythm or some kind of flow there, maybe.
2: American Boy, Calm Down, Eternal Flame, A, B, C, D, E, F.
1: Oh, Tommy, you are brilliant at this. I am unimpressed with is that you can get an answer like that, which I think is a pretty tricky round.
2: Thank you.
1: And Fitzy doesn't go, oh, you're cheating and looking at the sheet.
2: You're right.
0: No, well, it's amazing. Tom actually put all these together, so that's an amazing
2: get, Tom. Oh, there we go. There we go.
1: He did it. All right, round three, song number one.
0: Oh, what a voice. Yes. Lana Del Rey. It's you, it's all for you.
1: Song number
0: What's
1: two.
0: The name of the song?
1: Video Games.
0: Video Games. Gotcha.
1: Song two.
0: This album, for me, is one of the greatest albums of all time. Lorde's debut album, Heroin Girl, is unbelievable. I go back to it and listen to it regularly. Such a great album.
1: And if you just want that song, you can find it on our Spotify playlist.
2: Good. Really good. Well done.
1: All right, song number three. Gee, what a mix.
0: Count the headlights on the highway. Wow, okay.
1: Who we got there?
0: So, Royals and Tiny Dancer. Just trying to think if that was related at all, but Lana Del Rey, Lorde and Elton John.
1: What do they all have in common? Because, I mean, they couldn't be more different, really, all three of them, but they do have something very specific in common.
0: Well, they that's not their real names. They have stage names.
1: Oh, you are so right now, Fitzy. You want to know what Lana Del Rey's real name is? Do you
0: what
1: know
0: it?
1: Because I
0: no.
1: didn't know. No. Elizabeth Grant. What
0: See,
1: a beautiful name.
0: That's a great name to perform with, Lizzie Grant. Lizzie Grant would have been a great name. What's Lorde's real name, Kate?
1: Ella Yellick, is it? O'Connor.
0: Okay.
1: And then, of course,
0: Elton
1: John.
0: Reginald.
1: Yeah, Reginald Dwight.
0: Dwight, yeah.
1: I mean, that's a pretty amazing stage name as well. Well done, Tommy.
2: Don't want to say too much, but I want to accuse Fitzy of cheating throughout that last round.
1: Yeah, actually, and while we're at it, and while Pip's not the room, and I've just got you to myself, yesterday when you accused me of cheating on the 7-Up question on Brand Man, I have gone back, because you will appreciate this, Fitzy, I've gone back and watched the tapes.
0: Right, a lot of effort. Yeah,
1: and
0: a lot of effort.
1: You said...
0: Geez, you must have been flat out last night. Fitzy, Whipper and Kate on Nova.
3: Melbourne traffic. Nova 100. Sydney Road, Brunswick is closed between Davies Street and Mitchell Street for tramworks until Thursday, 3 September. Businesses remain open, expect delays. Visit the Transport Victoria website. In Williams Landing, a crash at Palmer's Road southbound after Sayers Road. Over in Ormond, a truck's broken down at North Road eastbound at Grange Road. It's in the middle lane. And a slow run on the Eastern Freeway outbound approaching Burke Road, passing Berlin Road. 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A cold night tonight and down to 11. Tomorrow sunshine and 15. Right now it's 13 degrees on Melbourne's Nova 100.
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0: self-aware Temper City, Fitzy Whipper and Kate. Without Whipper, of course, on this Tuesday evening, he is at the hospital. We hopefully will have him back in the studio ASAP. Now, I want to talk about, and I'm glad this has come around on the internet again today, because there is a designer called Jeffrey Campbell, and the headline is that Jeffrey Campbell has divided the internet with the new Rage Bait barefoot heel shoe. Now, I know you look at me blankly, Fitzy.
1: Yeah, no, I love a good heel.
0: We may be able to put a photo of this on the screen so you know what I'm talking about. But have you seen the red carpet with, what's the actress's name? Margaret Qualley, I think her name is. She's starring alongside Jacob Elordi. Okay, and they are on the red carpet this week of their brand new film. And she's worn shoes hot off the catwalk of the Chanel show, right?
2: Okay, that there's not much to them.
0: No, this is not the pair that you're looking at. But what she has worn at the red carpet would be deemed absolutely ridiculous had they not been on show. Yeah. For Chanel. But the shoe itself, if you haven't seen them, is like it doesn't have a sole. And in fact, when I look at them, and I don't mean like a sole like right in
2: work?
0: Here, like they're not true
2: say,
0: to what a shoe really should be.
1: Does it work for Nova if it doesn't have a sole?
0: Oh, come on, mate. It doesn't have like a foot, like a footbed.
2: Yeah.
0: It has a heel, so it covers the bottom of the heel. And on the Chanel ones and these ones, of course, it has to tie somehow because there's nothing for your toe to slip into. You can see them there. These are the Chanel version.
2: So it's just covering the heel. That's it. And you've got sort of like a little bit of a shoelace around the outside to hold it on.
0: Yeah, give us a call, 13 24 10. If these are, even if they're worn by the likes of Margaret Qualley or they're on these runways, whether these are shoes that you would even consider wearing, even heading into summer, because I think sometimes even when I wear thongs, I worry about like dirty feet, when you've got a sandal. With this, your feet are going to be filthy within a few, you know, meters.
2: I love nothing more walking around in bare feet. Well, I did my wedding waltz in a pair of thongs because it was 40 degrees.
0: But why? What?
2: It was 40 degrees that day, and so I just had to take my shoes off before we did the wedding waltz, Kate.
0: Yeah, but that makes sense. I do think the people that walk around without their shoes on, if they are more than 50 metres from the beach, should be illegal. But this isn't barefoot. This is like an annoying thing around the ankle in the name of fashion.
2: How much are they worth? Can you find out how much? So what brand are they, Kate?
0: Well, there's a Jeffrey Campbell who I think may be more of a rip-off of the style around the foot. But these ones actually ribbon up towards the knee, so they're more of a evening attire, whereas the Chanel is more of a sandal.
2: Gotcha.
0: I'm going to say any pair of Chanel shoes, like a wedge or a trainer, you're looking at over $2,000.
2: I just don't understand. Samantha's given us a call. Are you a fan of these shoes, Sam?
3: Absolutely not. I love Chanel, and these are appalling. It's an accident waiting to happen.
0: Are these going to be available in store, or do you think they are only runway? They're saying that the Chanel's, they've placed them around somewhere between $1,500.
2: No, that's US, Kate. It's $2,500 to $4,000 Australian.
0: For half a shoe. So you wouldn't even wear them considering they're Chanel?
3: No, and I wouldn't even want them as a gift.
0: Oh.
3: They're horrible.
0: Oh, my God. You'd keep the box, though, wouldn't you?
2: Well, Kate, I may have just ordered a pair for you for your birthday, so maybe, or I could. Actually, why don't we make our own? I've got a saw out the back. Has anyone got a broom?
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5: Nova 100. Checking out our majors, the Westgate Freeway is slowing outbound from the Westgate Bridge passing Williamstown Road. Over on the Ring Road, it's banked up Greensbound past the Deer Park Bypass, then from the Tuller Freeway to Sydney Road. The Eastern is banked up outbound from Burke Road passing Baleen Road. As for the Monash, a slow run in stretches from Ferntree Gully Road through to Clyde Road. And the Calder is banked up from the Ring Road to Calder Park Drive. 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A cold night tonight and down to 11. Tomorrow, sunshine and 15. Right now, it's 12 degrees on Melbourne's Nova 100.
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8: 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You're looking at us and going, thank God they're finally teaming up with a couple of fashion icons from Australia. So,
7: that's exactly what I was thinking. 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

0: Everywhere, Fitzy, Whipper and Kate on your Tuesday evening. Now, we've had a bit of a different show here today. We were meant to have Book Week celebrations. That all went pear-shaped when I asked Whip to help me with the Book Week costume for my own daughter. He seems to have had a bit of a mishap with a sore.
1: Yeah, we've lost Grug, everyone. He was going to be dressed as Grug. He rocked up as Grug. It was just in his normal gear. And then all of a sudden he has sliced his hand with a saw helping Kate out with her Book Week costume for May. So he's gone off to the doctor just to get a couple of stitches. Hasn't arrived back, Tommy. Still a chance? Can we give him a call?
2: He's left it pretty late to come back.
0: I need him back here because, in fact, he didn't finish the task.
1: He could do Matty Rowe's show.
0: Yes. Will he answer this time? We got Lisa last time.
1: Oh, no.
3: Hello.
1: Oh, no.
0: Hey,
1: are you still at the doctor's surgery or are you on your way back to the studio?
3: Just got the phone, guys.
0: Okay.
3: Feeling a bit flat.
0: Well, that's understandable. You left here with a bandage around your hand. Tommy played very good nurse. Do you want to give us a bit of an update? When will we see you or what's on the horizon?
3: Just because it's Book Week, I've been upstairs to Francesca's room. She's only six. And I pulled out that book, 10 Little Fingers and 10 Little Toes, just to confirm how many you're meant to have.
0: That's a classic.
3: One is missing.
0: It's Men
3: that's
0: Fox
3: hilarious stuff. I mean, I should have got my Handmaid's Tale, but... Look, the doctor, he said, we get a lot of builders through here, and I've never seen an injury like this before. He's worried sick. I'm just doing everything I can to be strong.
1: It's fine.
0: It's a do-it-yourself kind of disaster. I mean, you did put your hand out to help me out, and I'm sorry that it's turned out that way. But, like, in all honesty, what's going on with the finger? Can they save it?
3: Well, they can save it, but it's done by an operation from a hand surgeon tomorrow at 1:30.
1: Oh, are you serious? You're going to go into a surgery?
0: Are we doing the show from where? Where? Which hospital?
3: Stay well away. And I said to them, like, you know how focused I am on the show. Broadcasting is my life. I said, can you move the operation earlier so I can get on and entertain an entire nation at 4 o'clock? And they said, nah, Stuffy, you're third in line. You'll be in at 1:30.
0: Is that true? Because we spoke to your wife earlier and I get the feeling you wanted to bring it forward from earlier in the day from 1:30 because you have to fast from 8 a.m.?
3: Yeah, well, there was a bit of an issue with the fasting. I'll just have to consume a truckload of food at 8 a.m. knowing I can't eat until 1:30. You know what, we're sitting at the dinner table now and we've just done Rosenthal.
1: Oh, of course
3: And I
1: you
3: thought
1: are.
3: It was going to be absolute dedication to me that everyone's thorn was seeing what Dad's been through this afternoon. And not one person cared.
1: Because it's a minor injury.
3: It's huge. It's like there's never been anything like... To think that I'm able to take this call is a miracle in itself.
1: It was a tiny cut.
3: It's not a tiny cut. It's a gaping gash.
0: Well, everyone's... depends what your idea of a gash is.
3: Yeah, worried sick is the word. But no one at this stage has... given a shit. So it's
0: we do.
3: Okay.
0: We care.
2: Just checking with the GoFundMe that you wanted me to set up. Is that sort of how do you want that sort of to look on the page?
3: Pray that he may double thumbs up again.
2: Okay, good. Okay.
3: Pray that his left thumbs up again.
2: Yeah, put your thumbs up tonight.
1: Is Charlie Teo had to? Has he had to fly over for it?
3: Yeah, he is. People are campaigning, going, don't let him in, he can't operate
1: Charlie,
3: fix this.
1: I know Dr. Death, I could maybe get you in the
3: Your help is not needed, Fitz.
0: Whip, are you going to be up a little bit, are you going to be up late tonight? Because you left the broom handle here that you were meant to make the cut in for May's sword. So if I could drop that round and you could finish it off because we need
3: it. Drop it around on the way home. The painkillers should numb it if I hit it again. And, you know, we can't do more than just repair the tendon I've already cut through.
1: Well done.
3: That's fine, guys.
1: I'm just so glad that you're back at the dinner table, though, because I thought you might have come back into the studio, but that's all right.
3: Well, I tried to, and the doctor
1: what
3: said,
1: happened?
3: You're crazy, you're mad. Like, I'd booked an Uber to get back in there.
0: Okay, and that's enough. We've got a big show for you tomorrow. Do you know who I feel really sorry
2: well,
0: for?
2: You faded him out.
0: Is Tommy having to fill out the incident reports?
2: Oh, yeah.
0: Oh, you were asking me questions about what happened earlier, and I thought it was because you were concerned, and then I realised you were taking notes.
2: Yeah, I'll be doing paperwork all night, thanks
1: well,
2: to
1: Tommy. He does that after every show.
2: Yeah, Tom. Well, that is true. Yes, yeah. That is true.
1: Alex Warren's hanging out tomorrow.
2: Yeah.
1: Not with Whip, unless he goes to the hospital. Ricky Lee and Tim are next. Enjoy the rest of your Monday. We'll speak to you then.
0: Bye.
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26: On the Monash Freeway, it's slowing outbound in stretches from Ferntree Gully Road to Clive Road. The Princes Freeway is banked up from the Westgate through to the Point Cook Bend. As for the Eastern, a busy run from Burke Road passing Baleen Road. The Hume is banked up outbound from the Ring Road passing Ahern's Road, then approaching Donnybrook Road. And there is a trunk that's broken down in Ormond North Road eastbound to Grange Road. Two lanes are blocked. You can use Centre Road instead. 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A cold night tonight and down to 11. Tomorrow sunshine and 15. Right now it's 12 degrees on Melbourne's Nova 100.
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27: Michelle Stevenson. The Energy Minister is defending Labor's plan to make data centres underwrite their own renewable power despite pushback from Queensland and the Northern Territory. The PM will push for a single national approach to AI at tomorrow's National Cabinet meeting. Chris Bowen insisting the government's proposal is the most sensible way forward.
28: We're requiring new data centres to bring their own new renewable energy backed by gas firming. That's a sensible, common sense approach. The alternative, which is being promoted by the Federal Liberal Party and the Queensland government, would see prices go up.
27: The federal government, meantime, is being urged to act on technology being used to spread potentially dangerous health information. Deepfake content online can impersonate health professionals, encouraging people to abandon clinical therapies. Well, millions of Aussies could take a hit to their super returns under a little-known tax change contained in the federal budget. The Financial Services Council claims the new rules could result in $55 million a year in additional tax on investments held by super funds. The country's second-largest supermarket retailer has posted a $1.1 billion annual profit. Coles says sales at its supermarkets were up 3.7% to $41.5 billion. And Taylor Swift has brought back Lyra's to Imagining, the superstar performing a surprise mashup at an intimate Grammy Museum event in LA. Stand

0: And here's what's leading Nine News tonight.
1: Thanks, Michelle. Hello, I'm Alicia Loxley. A judge's blast as disgraced celebrity agent Ralph Carr is sentenced to 6 years in prison for rape. Before your eyes, the early vision test that spots Alzheimer's.
2: This is like the gold standard for research.
1: And the new coach's message to the Bombers faithful.
3: I don't ask for your patience. I ask for your realignment to our club.
1: Don't worry, you haven't missed the news. 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
6: Welcome to Tuesday night. It is Ricky Lee and him. Lovely to see you.
0: Oh, look, my favourite person. Looking you in the eyeballs one more time.
6: Just here till
0: this
6: 7,
0: is
6: just
0: so
6: rocking out.
0: Good. It's so good, isn't it? Thanks for being with us, everyone.
6: You
0: this
6: know what
0: is
6: it
0: fun.
6: Isn't. It's not overrated, this show.
0: No, of course not.
6: But we're going to add some things, and I think controversially to a list of things that are overrated. So I have a blank bit of paper here, yep. And I've just gone, what is overrated at the top? Well, and we're just going to add things to it.
0: I have some really strong thoughts on a thing that everyone loves, and I don't get it.
6: Same.
0: Don't get it.
6: Same.
0: Not at all.
6: But same.
0: No one, but
6: you're not alone. Same.
0: Saldo sucks. There you go. Okay. I said it.
6: Ted Lasso sucks. There you go. I said it. What's overrated coming up in a second. Take 5 is back. I love that show on the ABC. Zanro, not Zane Lowe for the Apple Music fans.
0: No.
6: Zanro from the ABC is here to take you on in Sing before the end of the show too. I think she's a little bit nervous because you do have... Look, you are a good singer.
0: I know, but she also was subjected to sitting next to me at the Coldplay concert in Melbourne a couple of years ago where I vomited in a maxi taxi after because I was so drunk. In a professional sense, obviously.
6: You have to apologise to her.
0: No, just because I was like, you know when you drink and you just start singing really loudly?
6: No.
0: I was singing and I was having the time of my life. And I looked back at all of the videos on my phone after the concert and all I could hear was me singing. I wrecked everyone's night at Coldplay, not just the maxi taxi.
6: Generally, anyone who goes to a Coldplay concert has their night wrecked by...
0: No, we love Chris and the
6: Gang. I do. I don't mind them.
0: They
6: could be on my overrated list.
0: No, don't you dare.
6: Maybe they're going to put Coldplay on my overrated list. Up next, though, we'll do Taylor Swift. I knew it. I knew you. But we're going to talk about a pooch that got high.
0: As in, la da da da da da da.
6: Yeah, like a high pooch. After this, happy Tuesday. Ricky Lee and Tim here on Nova.

0: Love that, Justin Bieber. Where are you now that I need ya? Ricky Lee and Tim here on Nova. Very soon, some baby brain moments and some dumb moments. Sometimes they can combine.
1: It just happens. Mm. Well, because if you don't have baby brain like me, you're just a dumb.
0: Yeah,
1: and
0: no
1: I also want to be.
0: Can't blame it on a baby.
1: I also want to be part of this.
0: Yeah, all right, we'll do that in a second. But now I want to tell you about a high pooch. What did your pet eat? Because Labrador, who apparently, and we have Dr. Katrina Warren standing by, she will confirm that Labradors just eat and eat and eat. There is a Labrador who ate discarded cannabis while climbing UK's highest mountain and got high.
1: Oh, buddy, look at his little face. He's scared and really relaxed all at the same time.
0: Dr. Katrina Warren, is that true that Labradors just eat whatever's in front of them?
2: Oh, garbage guts. Well, actually, Flabradors, they call them as well.
1: Flabradors.
2: Beagles as well. Beagles love to get into all sorts of rubbish. Actually, did you see a couple of weeks ago there was a beagle that ate a... kilogram of snakes.
1: What?
2: And had to vomit them up, a whole kilogram of, like,

0: ring aid, AirPods. My own dog, my own border collie Toby, that used to work on TV when he was a puppy, he ate, how do I say this on breakfast radio, used contraceptive items of my flatmates. I had to wait for it to come out the other end.
1: That's what I was going to ask. What are the things that will naturally come out? And then what are the things that you need to kind of go in and retrieve them?
0: Look, it's always best on the individual items to just check with your vet.
1: Okay,
0: before anything, because some things can cause an obstruction no matter what they are. So, you know, some undies may come out, but they may cause an obstruction. And if your dog has eaten anything suspicious, you should just check with them. Should I be worried or should I take it straight to the vet to get it? Often they can vomit it up, depending what it is.
1: I mean, I feel like if there's logic in my brain anyway would say that a beautiful pair of silky undies might pass through easily, but a big scungy,
2: big Kmart undies. They're
0: don't forget too, some of the claims, like I've been doing some work with like RSPCA pet insurance, some of the claims can get up to like $10,000.
1: Wow.
0: If you end up with surgery. So if you've got a young dog or a dog that loves getting into food, things like, because sometimes they'll get into their rubbish and eat chicken bones, which are really dangerous, or anything, you know, a kilo of anything is dangerous. So really important to just, lock your bins away. I have my bin in a cupboard that my dog cannot get into.
2: Okay, that's a good tip. Yeah, and if you do have a Labrador and you're missing an AirPod, chances are...
1: you know where to look.
2: Thank you very much, Dr. Katrina Warren. Thanks for your time.
0: It's a pleasure.
2: Let's go to Bridget. Your dog ate what?
3: Underpants.
2: Yours?
1: Whose undies?
3: Well, anyone.
2: Just loves the undies.
3: Loves the undies, but sorry to say it, but they're used undies.
1: Oh, they love. Okay. They love the smell.
2: The old pescatarian. Lisa, thank you, Bridget.
4: Hi.
1: Sorry.
4: Come on,
1: bye. Sorry. Hello, Lisa. You know, it's funny. It's funny.
2: Lisa, what did your dog eat?
4: I was making a memory box of my daughter and I had, I think she was like a 6-month-old cavoodle. I had the memory box on the table. I had my child's umbilical clip and cord in that so memory box. I walked away, came back. There was no more umbilical clip and cord.
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7: 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In South Melbourne, a crash at Montague Street, city bound between Normanby Road and the Westgate Freeway. There's reports of a crash at Pasco Vale Road northbound after Barry Road. As for Bundoora, reports of a collision at Plenty Road and Settlement Road. Stock up for Father's Day at Dan Murphy's. 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A cold night and down to 11, tomorrow sunshine and 15. Right now it's 12 degrees on Melbourne's Nova 100.
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0: Thank you, Teddy Swims, or Mr. Swims, as I call him. Mr. Know-it-all, Mr. Swims, here on Nova.
1: There you go.
0: With Ricky Lee and Mr. Tim.
1: Just beautiful. Mr. Tim. Mr. Ricky Lee and Mr. Tim. That's funny.
0: That's weird. We're going to put some things on a list that might annoy you in a second. Things that are overrated coming up in a sec. But now let's enter the world of baby brain.
1: I saw this video of this lady who's, you know, she's a new mum. She'd had a baby a couple of weeks ago. And I'm sure there's a lot of mums out there that can relate to this. She's gone out for a little walk, you know, a little dusk walk to kind of...
0: A dusk walk?
1: Yeah, I'm guessing to like, yeah, at dusk to like the baby's like, you know, having its little nap.
0: Oh, I see what you're saying.
2: Witching hour.
1: There we go. So she's gone out for a little walk and this is when she's realised that her baby brain is in full swing. She's popped on her little, the little carrier. She's got her big T-shirt on and as she's walking, she looks down and she realises she's filming a video to kind of be like, look at me go, I'm amazing. And then she pans down and she's just got her postpartum undies on.
3: Less than 2 weeks postpartum at the baby here. We're walking, sister. We just walk.
4: There you go.
3: You guys, I am in my postpartum underwear. I'm in my postpartum underwear. Oh, my God. I got to get out of here. Oh, my God.
0: You're not wearing any pants over
1: those. She forgot to put her pants on. Her little baby brain kicked in and she forgot to put her actual pants on and she's wearing her postpartum.
0: She's on a dusk walk in her red Grundies.
2: I mean, she needs a medal just for being out of bed, you know, up and at them with a newborn. I don't know how they actually let me host morning television so close after having children.
1: How long after your babies did you go back to work?
2: 4 months after Paul.
1: Wow.
2: 6 months after Harry.
1: Okay.
2: And I remember.
1: Classic Zara.
0: Lazy bones.
2: I hosted half a show with my dress on back to front.
1: Oh, wow.
2: After a particularly... terrible night. I was like, oh, this is really starting to scratch me. This dress doesn't fit the way I remember. It was on back to front.
0: Aren't there people in television responsible for that stuff?
1: Well, that should be someone else's job to make sure you dress on the right way.
2: I dress myself. I'm like the mum with the red Grundies.
0: Let's go to Victoria.
5: How are we all?
0: Good. Very this is baby good. Brain too, is it?
5: Yes, it is. I was a new mum, first baby, back in the day when we had those horrible capsules in the car.
1: Oh, yes.
5: Took the baby out, put it in the trolley. With my mum, we went shopping for the first time, went in a lovely toy store. I'm browsing around, having a look, having a good time, happy to be out. Then I just walked out the door, walked up the corridor with my mum, and she goes, where's the baby? Oh my God, I left the baby in the shop.
1: Who needs her anyway?
0: It's fine,
1: oh,
0: I get it.
1: Oh, Victoria.
0: Kim's the dumb moment for you.
6: Yep, yeah.
0: Go.
1: Welcome to the club.
6: Thank you. I drove through my garage door on my way to the gym.
1: My sister did the same thing. Drove through the garage door.
6: It was three quarters of the way up and I just thought it was open and just went, yep, yeah, I've got to go.
1: Oh,
6: and I went.
1: How much was the damage?
6: Not my car. The garage man couldn't believe how I didn't damage my car, but the garage door was like totally written off.
2: Spatial awareness is hard at the best of times. You know, throw in some baby brain fog. I get it.
0: Finally, let's go to Gemma.
7: Jemima. And
0: that's my dumb moment.
1: Tim's got baby brain.
7: Happens all the time. I had my best friend's brother's wedding in the Hunter Valley coming up on the weekend. Had to organise everything, as you do as a mum of two young kids, 4 and 1.5 at the time.
1: Yep.
7: Including my dress, my husband's suit. Booked a whole weekend of accommodation. It gets to the Thursday and I get a phone call and it's from my best friend. She's like, where are you? And I'm like, what do you mean? And she's like, the wedding starts in 1.5 hours and you haven't checked in. And I was like, hang on, it's Thursday. I'm literally in my like hard hat and boots on site in Sydney. And
0: you were supposed to be in the Hunter Valley.
7: Yeah, and I was like, hang on, isn't the wedding this Saturday? And she's like, no, it's literally today on a Thursday.
1: Oh, my God.
7: And
0: well, that's their fault. Thursday weddings, that's their fault.
7: Packed in suitcases, everything's ready to go at home, and I literally just bawled at work.
1: Oh, no.
0: No, it's the Thursday wedding people's fault.
1: You're not into it.
0: Oh, Thursday wedding?
1: People got to do what they got to do, Tim.
0: I know someone who had a Monday breakfast wedding.
1: Oh.
2: What?
0: Yeah.
1: Okay, I don't get it.
0: It's like cafe.
1: Is it still going?
0: I think so. Saved heaps of money, clearly.

0: Chapel Roan. Is she still Chapel moaning? I haven't heard much of her.
1: I think she's gone quiet with her moaning, but I think that's because she's not at any events currently. You know what I mean? She's maybe in the studio writing an album. She's not out in the carpets yelling at photographers to stop yelling and yelling at her and taking photos of her, you know?
0: Don't look at me, but look at me, but don't look at me.
1: Take the photos, but don't look at me. And don't yell at me to get my attention. Just be quiet.
0: I wonder if Zan Rose interviewed Chapel Roan. A brand new season of Take 5 is on ABC iView right now. I love that show. It's such a lovely, great show. If you love music, if you love people, check it out. She's here to play you in a game of Sing in a second, which will not be overrated.
1: It will not be overrated.
0: What's overrated?
1: What's overrated? Because I've made a firm decision in my life on something that I'm just never going to eat again. I just think it's ridiculous. I think it's stupid. And the thing, and heaps of people love it, is sourdough. I think it's absolutely overrated, and I don't understand how anyone would ever choose to eat it.
0: I agree with you.
1: You do?
0: I wholeheartedly agree. I'll go one further and go just complicated bread.
1: It is.
0: Because bread is a vessel.
1: Yes, and it should be a pleasure. Yes.
0: I don't want the bread to be in my face.
1: I don't want to have to rip my whole mouth off to be able to just eat a little bit of my avocado on toast. I don't want to have to almost rip my teeth out of my actual skull to try and chew this bread.
0: You know how
1: it rips
0: you
1: the
0: know
1: entire
0: what restaurants
1: roof of
0: are bringing back
1: off.
0: Focaccia. Yes, every day.
1: I'm kind of down for some
0: focaccia.
1: Soft
0: little salty focaccia.
1: 100%.
0: But if the bread is hard work, I don't want to know you.
1: I don't want to have to work that hard to eat food. Like bread, eating bread is and should be a pleasure.
0: And then you buy the big loaf and then you have to cut it yourself. Like, what is this?
1: And then I've
0: at home?
1: At home? What, me? And then I've seen these videos of people like, oh, if your sourdough gets too hard, just pop it in some water and it'll soften up. I don't want to put my bread
0: You know
1: in
0: also
1: water.
0: What I reckon? The people who love sourdough are the ones that complain about how expensive petrol is. Like if you think petrol's expensive and you're buying a 15 buck loaf from your local artisanal baker, you need your head red.
1: And like respect to the bakers, I get it. Like there's a whole thing. People got obsessed with making sourdough during COVID.
0: Taylor Swift
1: loves making sourdough, but I just think it's overrated.
0: Okay, can I throw something into the mix of overrated?
1: Okay.
0: Ted Lasso. If I hear or see one more person that goes, oh, it's just so beautiful, and so, I love it. I hate Ted Lasso, and I hate everyone in it, and I've watched the first season, and I don't care for it, and it annoys me, and I hate it.
1: Okay, so hang on. Did you hate it the second season? You hated the first season?
0: I hated the whole thing. And then when I tell people that, everyone's like, but it's so beautiful.
1: It's beautiful. It's beautiful, and it's heartwarming.
0: Overrated, Naomi. Right. Add something to sourdough and Ted Lasso.
1: Come on, Naomi.
2: Hello, guys. Well, I have something very controversial, but Zendaya, I feel like to me it's overrated. I don't feel the hype.
0: Wow. I'm kind of with you on Zendaya. I don't get it. She's good in Spider-Man, but that's fine. But
2: yeah,
0: I'm kind of with you.
2: I thought Euphoria, she was actually quite good, but everything else, I feel like she makes the same faces and it's quite similar.
1: There we go. Well, I've only seen her in one thing. I haven't seen Euphoria or any of the movies that she's in, but I watched the drama.
0: Yeah, she's not bad
1: with
0: in
1: Robert
0: that.
1: Pattinson, and I didn't mind that.
0: But okay, sourdough, Ted Lasso, Zendaya. Can we get a list, please? We need a list. I'm going to keep this list going. We should do it.
1: Like
0: Michael,
1: this.
0: Add something to the list.
3: Mate, lobster's overrated.
1: Absolutely, Michael. I'm so with you. What's better and cheaper?
0: Prawns.
1: Crayfish. Prawns. Bugs.
3: Prawns, 100%.
0: Yeah,
1: yes.
0: No, I'm quite, yeah. So I mean, I'm not going to say no to lobster, but a prawn, nothing beats a good prawn.
3: No, definitely not, mate.
0: Okay, sourdough, Ted Lasso, Zendaya, lobsters.
1: Lobster.
0: Okay, let's keep this list going. I think this is more than just a today thing.
1: Okay, I like it.
0: Jess, what's overrated, Jess?
4: Hey, guys, I think Tim Tams are overrated.
1: Yes! The Tim Tams.
4: I know, it's very un-Australian of me.
1: No, but
0: hang on, all Tim Tams, because there's the double coat. Have you had a double coat?
4: I have. I don't like the chocolate. I don't like the biscuit. I just think it's very blah, and there's just so many other options that are way better.
1: What's your go-to then, Jess? What's your chocolate of choice?
4: This is going to be outrageous, but I love a mint slice.
1: There you go.
0: I love a mint slice too, actually, Jess. All right, so hang on. Sourdough.
1: And you have yours in the fridge, right?
0: Ted Lasso. Zendaya.
1: Lobster.
0: Lobster. And Tim Tams.
1: There we go.
0: We should keep our list bubbling.
1: Let's
0: you know,
1: do
0: like
1: this.
0: A good stock?
1: Yes.
0: Let's keep our overrated
1: little
0: stock bubbling.
1: Stock.
0: A little master overrated stock.
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6: 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There's a broken down truck on the Monash Freeway heading outbound after Heatherton Road. A crash in South Melbourne on Montague Street heading into the city just before the Westgate Freeway with the left-hand lane closed. There's now an incident in Caroline Springs on Caroline Springs Boulevard at Ballarat Road. 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Down to 9 degrees overnight, 15 tomorrow, 13 now. On Melbourne's Nova 100.
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0: Ray and Tim here on this Tuesday night. We're almost out of here. Nova Boy Jam's coming up. The Matty Rowe Show as well. But Zan Rowe is here from Take 5 on the ABC, and she's about to take you on in a little game of sing.
1: I did not fancy the idea of me singing in front of one of the greatest voices in Australia, so thank you for this opportunity to absolutely embarrass myself.
2: Well, can I just on that, I'm gonna apologise to you for embarrassing myself at the Coldplay concert.
1: I called it bonding.
2: Because
0: were you on the Jumbotron?
2: Well, so remember how I told you that I vomited, like, at the Coldplay concert because I got weirdly so drunk out of nowhere. Yeah. The beautiful Zan was sitting next to me.
1: We were singing along together.
2: Well, I think I was singing and no one else was. I thought I was the one on stage, and I really love Coldplay and I'm really passionate. It's why I kind of like being down with the people for concerts like that, not up in a fancy box with people like yourself, because when I looked back at the footage, my videos, all I can hear is me yell singing. And nobody would have enjoyed the show because it was just me yelling at everyone. And I felt so bad, and I've been meaning, I'm so glad you're here because I finally get to apologise in
0: to
2: person.
0: Face.
1: All I remember was a very tuneful Ricky Lee, loving every minute of it.
2: Oh, my God.
1: And definitely on the wines.
2: Because I left. I had to wait for everyone to leave. And then I left, and then I vomited in a maxi taxi in Rich's hat.
1: Isn't it nice to feel like a teenager again sometimes?
2: No, but it's so embarrassing.
0: Coldplay's
2: great
0: hit.
2: I'm a professional, I promise.
0: Coldplay's great hit, Vomit La Vida.
2: Oh, my God.
0: Zan Rowe is here. It's time for a little game of sing. I play a part of a song. You need to sing the next line. No points for spoken words. First of three wins. And these are artists that you've interviewed. So you might not know their lyrics, but you certainly know them. And you're starting. It's first of three.
2: Give it a red hot crack.
1: So you're going to stop it and then I'll just start singing
0: the
1: next line.
0: Yeah, basically.
1: Great.
0: Yeah.
1: Great.
0: It's just old school radio.
1: Yep. It's good. Feel the attraction. Color my head. Do what I dare.
2: Oh, I want to be free. Yeah. Feel the way I feel. You got it. Come on.
1: Man, I feel like a woman.
0: Yeah.
1: I feel like a woman.
0: Having listened to you for years on Desco on Fridays on Double J, where even though you necessarily couldn't hold the tune, it didn't stop you from turning the mic on.
1: Oh, yeah.
0: And singing.
1: And some people love that. And the people who didn't really texted in to let me
0: know.
1: Well,
0: we did
2: Please
0: the same.
2: Stop singing.
0: We sing all the time, and it really divides people. All right, Ricky, you're up. Missy Higgins, let's go.
2: Okay.

0: mean, you give me pretty easy ones.
1: Yes.
0: If I didn't get that, I'd be like, you should just quit now.
2: Stop now.
0: You did not deserve the position you're in.
3: Imagine if you did that in front of St. Paul. Like, let it be.
0: I'll tell you this.
3: Let it be.
0: On the episode coming up this week, there is a moment where I'm singing along to one of the songs that Shania Twain picks, and I just start singing because we're listening to the record. I'm looking at the record. I have no idea the facial expression she's given. And I just belted out a little bit, and she just looks at me and goes, what? And I had no idea that had happened until I saw the edit of the episode, like 2 months later. I was like, ah!
2: She was singing with your eyes closed really passionately.
0: Yeah. She was like, hang on, where'd that come from? I'm like, thank you. Snaps from Shania Twain from my singing. Actually can sing in tune.
3: I sung in front of Gracie Abrams. That didn't go down.
2: You did.
3: I went in real confident.
2: Tim's a real Gracie fan, right? And there's a song and it was perfect. The line is kicking back on a couch, making eyes from across the room.
3: And I know it so well, but when she's sitting this far away.
2: We're sitting on a couch and he was ready to do the thing and he really wanted to like sing it for Gracie and he messed it up. It was the cutest thing.
0: Oh, your poor little brain fried, didn't it? It was too much.
3: It was too much.
2: Too overwhelming.
3: Okay, Ricky, you've got, this is one of my favourite take fives. This is when you had Lord on the show.
2: Oh.
3: This is big.

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1: Available for BVs, by the way.
2: Stunning. Actually, like, bang on. Stunning.
0: We had Mel C on the show last week or the week before. You've had Mel C on the show.
1: She's the best. Absolutely best.
0: So let's go out with one of the best. This is for the win, Zan. Oh!

0: 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But of course,
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17: On the Monash Freeway, look out for a multi-vehicle crash outbound after Heatherton Road, closing two lanes, bringing the speed limit down to 40 kilometres an hour. We also have an incident in Caroline Springs on Caroline Springs Boulevard at Ballarat Road that's causing delays in all directions. Lang Warren, a crash on Cranbourne-Frankston Road eastbound at the Mornington Peninsula Freeway. An emergency roadworks in Somerville and Frankston-Flinders Road northbound near Park Lane that's bringing the speed limit down to 40 kilometres an hour. For children, fighting cancer is one thing, fighting adult treatments is another. 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Showers tomorrow with tops of 15. Tonight will get down to 8. Right now it's 12 degrees on Melbourne's Nova 100.
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2: On the Monash Freeway, look out for a multi-vehicle crash outbound after Heatherton Road, closing two lanes, bringing the speed limit down to 40 kilometres an hour. We also have an incident in Caroline Springs on Caroline Springs Boulevard at Ballarat Road that's causing delays in all directions. Lang Warren, a crash on Cranbourne Frankston Road eastbound at the Mornington Peninsula Freeway. And emergency roadworks in Somerville and Frankston Flinders Road northbound near Park Lane that's bringing the speed limit down to 40 kilometres an hour. For children, fighting cancer is one thing. 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Showers tomorrow with tops of 15. Tonight will get down to 8. Right now it's 12 degrees on Melbourne's Nova 100.
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0: Is your dad a Stegler? You know, someone who's always there. He always shows up. A Mr. Reliable. Fitzy Whipper and Kate want you to nominate your dads into the Steggles Father's Day Hall of Fame. 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
9: I got a little bit excited about this.
0: 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And he could go into the Steggles Father's Day Hall of Fame and win 2K.
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0: boys, Adam and Ruben from Peking Duck, are on the show tonight. We celebrate their number one ARIA charting album, Paradise, and get the Peking Duck origin story. The boys used to work at Macca's together.
1: Yeah, we were making love in the back of a Macca's.
0: Plus, the ARIA charts are changing. 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
0: She's here. Aww.
7: It's the year 2026.
0: What?
7: And life is good.
0: Let's do this. Yeah. Tuesday night, your Australian music destination is right here. Have you been searching? Have you been looking? Well, here we are, 2 whole hours of the good stuff. My name is Maddie Rowe. This is, yes, your Australian music destination. On the show tonight, we're going to hear from the two boys who currently hold the number one ARIA charting album, the Duck Boys. The Peking Duck Boys are on the show and they are always so freaking rowdy.
8: So unhinged.
0: So yes, Peking Duck on a little bit later on. Plus, we get you across the big headlines. We have an icon in Australian music retiring.
8: No!
0: We have some big festival announcements and the ARIA charts are changing in the coming days. We'll get you all the highlights next in Maddie's Music Minute. As we get on, maybe the biggest song, well, it is the biggest song in Australia right now, and the biggest song, one of, in the world, Dracula, the remix featuring Jennie from Blackpink. Perth's very own Tame Impala starts the show tonight with

0: the Kid LAROI teaming up with Irish-Nigerian artist Femi. What a combination. I always say that, but what a combo. That is Noble. It is a huge hit on TikTok right now. This is the Matty Rowe Oz Music Show. Coming up, the biggest Australian music news headlines. Peking Duck are hanging out with us as well. But I need to get you across this new side project from 5 Seconds of Summer. So Five Sauce are touring the country later this year. They've been playing some big festivals, and they premiered their new project, Club Sauce. They've been DJing at all these after parties. Banger.
1: Crazy. What a switch up.
0: I know. So in a post-Brat era, they're following in Charlie's footsteps and remixing all the songs from the previous album, but they're making them into club bangers. And yes, they are DJing all over the place. So I would love to see some Five Sauce after parties with the boys DJing. And this is brand new. This is officially out. It is Club Sauce Volume 1. The song is Evolve from 5 Seconds of Summer. And my God, you have never heard anything as heaving as this. Let's take

0: that sample sound familiar? Yes, it is Neo's Miss Independent, reformed, remade into a 2026 song by Youngin Lips with
1: Banger.
0: A Z. Banger. He is a Sydney rapper. That is Miss Independent. It is fresh to the Matty Rowe Oz Music Show. We play the very, very best in Australian music, if I do say so myself. We also get you across the big Australian music news headlines.
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0: We have some big news to start tonight's Maddie's Music Minute. The ARIA charts this morning announced a brand new regulation around AI music in the charts. So from next week, the ARIA codes of practice are being updated to say a recording generated entirely by AI is no longer eligible to chart on the ARIA charts.
1: Yep.
0: This is a big
1: Massive change
0: for the ARIA charts. So any song that doesn't have a vocal that is human-led or a main instrument that is human-led will no longer be in the charts. So that looks like Josh Fawaz's Like a Prayer will no longer be on the ARIA charts from next week. Crazy. ARIA is definitely leading the charge for this kind of regulation in Australia. It's not the first time it's been done across the world, though. There are already more than 20 official chart programs across regions like Asia, the Middle East, and South America who have already implemented similar rules. Okay, up next, former AC/DC drummer Chris Slade has announced his retirement at age 79.
1: 79 as a drummer is crazy.
0: When you look at this retirement announcement video on Facebook, you will see that this man, I don't know how he has managed
1: how
0: to
1: are
0: drum
1: you playing the drums
0: in his later years.
1: I can kind of blow and push him up.
0: Yeah. Oh, my
1: God.
0: One salt and vinegar chip will push this man over the edge. But have a listen to this.
5: I had a stroke, as you probably know, about 7 years ago. It's got worse. And I'm afraid that has screwed me up. I'm really jealous of people like the Stones and Paul McCartney who are going well into their 80s. And I wanted to do that. But looks like I can't. So, as I say, with a heavy heart, it's bye for now.
0: Okay, look. I won't say respectfully.
1: Respectfully,
0: it's
1: I think it's the right decision.
4: One, two, three.
0: In other news, Laneway Music Festival has locked in its 2027 dates. Just weeks after announcing the festival won't be returning to Adelaide or Perth, it will be hitting Sydney, Brisbane, Melbourne, before ending in Auckland. It's all happening next February. I've been scrolling through the comments section.
1: Yeah.
0: Fans are already begging for girl group Cat's Eye.
1: Ooh.
0: For Laneway.
1: That would be a get.
0: Truly. And Nina Jirachi.
1: Oh, so must.
0: Watch this space for tickets. Yes, Laneway is back for 2027. And to wrap up Maddie's Music Minute tonight, the Hilltop Hoods are set to headline Castaway Festival in three Australian cities. Mm. Castaway, I instantly think Tom Hanks, the movie with the little ball of Wilson.
1: Wilson.
0: Will there be a Wilson? Will there be a pop-up? Will Tom Hanks be invited? I have so many questions.
1: So is this the first Castaway Festival?
0: Ever. The festival is spreading their dates out across different cities as well. So they're visiting Perth November 21st, then Melbourne December 12th, and then Sydney March next year. So they're really spacing it out. It's going to be a massive self-contained one-day outdoor concert rather than like a rolling festival. 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
1: I'll be in the queue.
0: You're always in the queue. How do you have enough money to survive?
1: I always get kicked out of the queue.
0: So. And that is your saving grace.
1: Yeah.
0: Hey, on the show next, we have the rowdy as ever Peking Duck Boys to celebrate their number one charting album, Paradise, which is out now. Nosebleed section. This is the Hilltop Hoods.

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0: That's right. It's the one and only Matty Rose Show.
1: Damn, that was good.
0: Don't you know?
1: That was incredible.
2: Celebrating the number one ARIA charting album, Paradise, Peking Daka here. You. That's got to feel good.
0: It's pretty nuts.
2: Pretty freaking nuts. Have you listened to the album in full since it's been released?
0: Yeah, we did some beautiful launch parties around the country, and playing it to fans was the first time we actually got to listen to it from a different perspective, because we'd just been jamming it in the studio, and like every song went through so many different life forms that by the end of it, we didn't know our eyes from our lips and our lips from our eyes. So it was nice to kind of get it put in perspective.
2: And, and testing it on the pirate ship last week.
0: Yeah, that thing was rocking, and we were knocking.
2: That is the most Peking Duck party you could ever possibly do. Peking Duck on a pirate ship? Hell yeah.
0: It was really nice. People, you know, they were drinking rum like pirates and got into it. And it was really sweet. Like, towards the end, everyone was kissing and holding each other and dancing. And some of the videos, when I looked back, I was like, wow, that's a really beautiful thing that we did.
2: You know, yeah. Cool. Who would have thought that a Peking Duck album could make people, like, it would be a love album?
0: I mean, love is in the air. You just got to taste it.
3: Or as that 90s Australian incredible TV show said in its title, love is a four-letter word.
2: It's so true. It really is a four-letter word. You guys have loved each other. You've done the LOVE together for a very long time. Your friendship started way back when. You guys worked at Macca's together.
0: Yeah, we were making love in the back of a Macca's.
2: Making love to that fries, deep fryer. Who was on the fries? Like, who was doing the tills and the fries and the burger flipping?
0: Bruce was on the tills for a while. Yeah, I never worked on. They didn't trust me on the tills.
3: We actually
0: I was on the grills.
3: Got pretty good at every single part of the shop. Like, we kind of mastered every single bit.
0: And Swiss Army knives, they called us.
3: Yeah, literally.
2: Weapons.
3: Utilities.
2: Yes.
0: Weapons.
2: Peking Duck show back to a Macca's. Have you done that yet?
3: Oh, that's a good idea. You know, the first Macca's we ever worked at has a perfect car park for a street party. So, manifesting now, Dicko Macca's.
2: Hey, and the kid Leroy got his own Macca's meal. So I feel like a Peking Duck burger makes perfect sense. Macca's ever done duck?
0: No, they haven't done duck.
2: They need to, actually.
0: I went to a place in Sydney the other night and they brought out these ducks and I just went, duck meat?
2: I'm new to duck.
0: It needs some more respect.
2: God,
0: it is really good
2: when you get that skin crispy. Oh my God.
0: Yeah, it's really good. And I think there needs to be more duck out there just in general.
2: Well, I mean, you guys named yourself after the Peking Duck.
0: Yeah.
2: Like, that's for many reasons.
0: Not so much to do with the food. True.
3: Yeah, it's like once you'd had a few too many beers and you'd be, you know, at the peak of your night, but sort of sitting down in the corner doing the duck face just with your eyes rolling into the back of your head. That was what we would call someone when they were Peking Duck.
2: Yes, okay. And, I actually didn't know the origin story of Peking Duck, so there you go. I remember, one night,
3: just wrote it on my arm in Texter, and we just thought, oh, yeah, we'll do that for the first couple songs while we figure out a serious name, and then it just stuck.
2: Well, you guys are household names now. Peking Duck has taken on a whole new life. The debut album is out now. You got to perform a bunch of songs at the Logies last week with Robert Irwin on doing the Worm.
0: Yeah, he nailed it.
3: Yeah, Robert Worman.
2: Mr. Robert Worman, baby.
0: Bobby Worman.
3: Bobby Worman.
0: Bobby B. Worman.
2: All right, we're here with Peking Duck. More with the guys next. This is Forever from the, number one ARIA charting Australian album right now, Paradise, which is out. Peking Duck on the show.

0: that is Cody Simpson. It is the Matty Rowe Oz Music Show on Nova, celebrating the number one album in Australia right now from the boys Peking Duck, who are still hanging out with us. We're going to do something. Shall we test your mind sharps tonight with the Australian music quiz?
1: Let's do it.
0: Well, it's actually not a quiz. It's more like I give you 30 seconds on a timer and you try and break my unofficial but official world record for naming the most Australian artists in 30 seconds.
1: I like that. I mean, that's official.
0: It's unofficial but official. My current record
1: is official.
0: 27.
1: 27 in 30 seconds?
0: 27 in 30 seconds. I'm a solo girl, though, but because there's two of you, I thought you could go one for one. That's the rule. It has to be...
2: One
0: Adam,
2: one.
0: Then Ruben, then Adam, then Ruben. You can't do
2: Adam's
0: multiple.
2: I'm going to get so frustrated when my brain blanks today. Oh, no.
0: Are you ready? Oh. Are you ready to take this on?
1: Let's get ready to rumble.
0: How many Australian artists can Peking Duck name in 30 seconds? Your time starts now.
2: Zapier.
1: Damon Parr.
2: Mallrat.
1: Alex Cameron.
2: June Rats.
1: Barker.
2: DZ Death Rays.
1: I'm on the Sniffers.
2: Golden Features.
1: Pond.
2: Fisher.
1: Thelma Plum.
2: Dom Dollar.
1: Benson.
2: Oh, that was my next one. Torren Foote.
1: Eka Vandal.
2: Casey Buns.
1: ACDC.
2: Jimmy Buns.
1: Australian Crawl.
2: James Johnston.
1: Peking Duck.
2: Brad Cox.
1: Yoga.
2: Oh, Sarah Berkey.
1: Peking Duck.
2: Kelly Holiday.
0: Does that disqualify? Peking Duck times two. We got two Peking Ducks in there.
1: The next one of them out.
0: And I love that you said yoga, but then Ruben didn't respond back with Kelly Holiday straight away.
2: One later.
1: He's smart. He's playing chess, not checkers.
0: All right, can we get an official tally? Checkers, so currently my record is 27.
3: Yeah. Okay, once I've taken away the second Peking Duck mention, you boys got 26.
0: What? Damn!
1: Yeah.
0: Oh, my God. Damn, you were so close.
1: Next one. Crazy. Come and swing in next one.
0: Ruben, if you weren't sick, I swear to God, your mind would have been sharper than a knife, and I think you could have beaten me. You two are competitive, I can tell, because you're not happy about it. Shit.
2: Yeah,
0: the number one charting album, Paradise, is out now. Peking Duck, everybody. Peking Duck, everybody.
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0: That song has just gone one times platinum in the UK, meaning Sunny Federa out of Adelaide has sold 1 million copies of it. Woo! Over in the UK. Ridiculous. This is the Matty Rowe Oz Music Show, celebrating the very best in Australian music. You might have heard this song from Gold Coast DJ Fisher and Tones and I. I'm sure you have. If you managed to get in the draw for that Ibiza trip to see Fisher.
1: Oh, yeah.
0: This song was everywhere on the Chrissy Swan Show. I don't know if you know this, though. This song kind of started as like a rough demo, just Tones and I and her incredible voice. So you've heard the Dance Banger remix. What about the stripped back version?
2: Wake me up when you need a favor. Oh. Wake me up away from this dream.
0: It completely changes the song. It does.
2: I've been killing time. I've been anxious.
1: Wow.
2: You come home.
0: That is just like Tones and I's voice at its very best.
1: She could just release that as a ballad and it would bang.
0: She has.
1: Still.
0: Oh! That's what we're playing.
1: Yeah.
0: Do you even read the run sheet? So Favour Fisher, Tones and I has been stripped back to its ballad like origin story. And the song is called Home to Me and it just sounds so good. So we have to play it tonight. Brand new music from Tones and I. This is Home to Me at Nova.
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21: We have some huge artists coming to Australia before the end of the year. Olivia Dean, Zara Larsson, the Jonas Brothers. Which Aussies should be on support for those? 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It is the Matty Rowe Oz Music Show with Guy.

0: Has Fleetwood Mac heard that remix, do you think?
1: Surely.
0: Dreams, Jolly and Petch, it was everywhere for a while there. There? How many times can I say there on the Matty Rowers Music Show? There we go. That's another one. This is Nova. Hello. My name's Matty Rowe, and we play the very best in Australian music every weeknight from 9 p.m. That is guaranteed. Can I get a hell yeah?
1: Hell yeah.
0: It's true. This girl is one of the best. Her name is Becca Hatch. Dwayne The Rock Johnson is obsessed. Becca Hatch is calling The Rock her uncle. They met at a Moana movie premiere, and since then, Becca Hatch has actually released a song on the Moana soundtrack. That is all before her EP Black Flower Project drops tomorrow. From it, this is Daylight Robbery. It is so good. Becca Hatch is the best here at Nova.

0: be all right. It is the Maddie Rowe Oz Music Show here at Nova. I'm feeling good. Are you feeling good?
1: I'm feeling good.
0: That is producer Alicia. And we are the Maddie Rowe Oz Music Show. We have a podcast. We have an Instagram. We also have, my God, some huge artists coming to Australia before the end of the year. I was deep in the ticket tech frenzy last week trying to get Olivia Dean tickets, second drop. Mm. I unfortunately did not get them. But I'm holding out hope for Universal Music Australia to send me some free tickets. I am in your boat, Australia. If you missed out on Olivia tickets, I'll get you. I'm the same. But yes, Olivia Dean, she is coming to Australia and she has announced her Australian support act. It will be the incredible Kai East. I feel like I'm your mama, cause it's so damn hard just to please. Makes sense,
1: fits
0: right?
1: So well.
0: Perfect. So Kai is a neo-soul artist from Melbourne. Their dad was born in Papua New Guinea. Their mother is a Torres Strait Islander. So they've got a lot of culture, a lot of heritage, and I think that is the perfect support slot for Olivia Dean. So that's Kai East. And then we got Zara freaking Larsson coming to Australia. Did you see that video of her at a festival where everyone was getting hoisted up and like carried in the crowd?
1: I did see that.
0: Good. Yeah. So Zara Larsson has yet to announce her Australian support act, but I think it should be Sydney pop queen Salty.
1: That would be
0: things that make sense, you know? You need to be on to Salty right this very minute. She is taking on Big Sound in Brizzy next week if you want to see her live. But she does the full choreography thing and she looks so good.
1: She also listens to the show. So hi, Salty.
0: Hi, Salty. Love you. And finally, the Joe Bros. They are coming to Australia as well before the end of the year for like an NFL concert. They're playing the halftime NFL game with the LA Lakers and the Rams or something. Yeah. So they're a boy band, right? Mm. We should get an Australian boy band. Midnight till morning on support. Yes. And the Midnighters, that's what the fans are called. The Midnighters are out in full force in the comment section. Like they always are. If we post anything Midnight Till Morning related, are going to see the Midnighters in the comment section.
1: Yep.
0: So I think Jonas Brothers should have Midnight Till Morning on support if they do like a proper tour.
1: They can't ignore it with all those fans.
0: Dude,
1: in those comments.
0: It is crazy. The fandoms that Australian artists have at the moment, it's really exciting. People are really banding together for the bands and the artists, and we are here for it. So, Olivia Dean, Zara Larsson, the Jonas Brothers, I want you supporting Australian music. Midnight till morning, easy. Oh, no, midnight till morning, math. Let's get math on here at Nova. Enjoy. Can you?

0: this. Nova. Are you ready? The wait is over. Army. Get it, let it roll.
1: Hello, we are the BTS.
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ballsy. That is Lara Buchanan, Only Once. It is fresh to the Oz Music Show tonight at Nova. Coming up, AI is affecting music in a big way. The ARIA charts are changing as of next week. Everything you need to know next as we do

0: Have you ever heard two voices that sound better together?
1: Oh, so good.
0: Madonna and Kylie Minogue.
1: Like butter.
0: The icons that they are. This is the Matty Rowe Oz Music Show. That is Love Sensation. We are exactly 1 month and 1 day away from Kylie Minogue performing at the AFL Grand Final. That is going to be one of the best days of my life. Mainly because it's the Kylie Minogue concert, and then I get to watch a bit of football as well. Hey, let's do the headlines. Maddie's Music Minute. We have some big news to start tonight's Maddie's Music Minute. The ARIA charts this morning announced a brand new regulation around AI music in the charts. So from next week, the ARIA codes of practice are being updated to say a recording generated entirely by AI is no longer eligible to chart on the ARIA charts. Yep. This is a big,
1: massive
0: change for the ARIA charts. So any song that doesn't have a vocal that is human-led or a main instrument that is human-led will no longer be in the charts. So that looks like Josh Fawaz's Like a Prayer will no longer be on the ARIA charts from next week. Crazy. ARIA is definitely leading the charge for this kind of regulation in Australia. It's not the first time it's been done across the world, though. There are already more than 20 official chart programs across regions like Asia, the Middle East, and South America who have already implemented similar rules. Okay, up next, former AC/DC drummer Chris Slade has announced his retirement at age 79.
1: 79 as a drummer is crazy.
0: When you look at this retirement announcement video on Facebook, you will see that this man, I don't know how he has managed
1: how
0: to
1: are
0: drum
1: you playing the drums
0: in his later years.
1: I can kind of blow and push him up.
0: Yeah. Oh, my
1: God.
0: Gonna
1: say that.
0: One salt and vinegar chip will push this man over the edge. But have a listen to this.
2: I had a stroke, as you probably know, about 7 years ago. It's got worse. And I'm afraid that has screwed me up. I'm really jealous of people like the Stones and Paul McCartney who are going well into their 80s. And I wanted to do that. But looks like I can't. So, as I say, with a heavy heart, it's bye for now.
0: Okay, look. I won't say respectfully.
1: Respectfully,
0: it's
1: I
0: time.
1: Think it's the right decision. 1, 2...
0: In other news, Laneway Music Festival has locked in its 2027 dates just weeks after announcing the festival won't be returning to Adelaide or Perth. It will be hitting Sydney, Brisbane, Melbourne before ending in Auckland. It's all happening next February. I've been scrolling through the comments section.
1: Yeah.
0: Fans are already begging for girl group Cat's Eye.
1: Ooh.
0: For Laneway.
1: That would be a get.
0: Truly. And Nina Jirachi.
1: Oh, so, must.
0: Watch this space for tickets. Yes, Laneway is back for 2027. And to wrap up Maddie's Music Minute tonight, the Hilltop Hoods are set to headline Castaway Festival in 3 Australian cities. Mm. Castaway, I instantly think Tom Hanks, the movie with the little ball of Wilson.
1: Wilson.
0: Will there be a Wilson? Will there be a pop-up? Will Tom Hanks be invited? I have
1: so
0: many questions.
1: So is this the first Castaway Festival?
0: Ever. The festival is spreading their dates out across different cities as well. So they're visiting Perth November 21st. Then Melbourne, December 12th, and then Sydney, March next year. So they're really spacing it out. It's going to be a massive self-contained one-day outdoor concert rather than like a rolling festival. Joining the Hilltop Hoods are Brisbane rock band Violent Soho and ARIA-winning singer Amy Shark, who we love, alongside supporting acts including Play Lunch, Trials, Lyric and Birdland. Tickets go on sale this Friday via castawayfestival.com.au.
1: I'll be in the queue.
0: We're in the queues for everything at the moment, aren't we? Oh, my God. There's so many shows coming. Always queuing. Always missing out on tickets. That's why this is your destination of free stuff. Keep it locked. It's the Oz Music Show.

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1: 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It's the Killer Roy.
2: 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Girls just wanna have.
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0: the Kid Laroi announcing all kinds of tours, but no Australian dates yet. We're watching That Is Girls on the Oz Music Show at Nova. Let's do this.
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0: Okay, we are genre dipping into a brand new space. Do you like maybe like surfy folk music?
2: Oh.
0: Do you want to be taken to the northern rivers of New South Wales? Like, I'm thinking coastal. I'm thinking, you know, having a nice cheeky beer on the beach, that kind of vibe. Like, wind your windows down and get the salt beachy hair vibe. Yes, let's do that.
3: Sometimes I get a little worried about it all. And
0: see what I mean?
2: Yeah.
3: Maybe I was doing just fine. Maybe it was all in my mind.
0: So Jack Botts is the incredible Australian artist behind this song. He is from the Northern Rivers. He's a chippy turned busker turned full-time musician.
2: Wow.
0: So he's doing the full-time thing, and he's doing that very well. He's here in Brisbane. If you are in Brisbane, he's playing some shows for Big Sound next week. It's like a bunch of Australian artists doing showcase events, and you can like dip in between different venues across the week. It's super cool. So Jack Botts is a part of that. This song has a really beautiful message. It's called Where I'm Meant to Be. A lot of people question, am I where I'm meant to be? Am I doing things right? Am I in the right spot in my life?
2: We all think
0: that. My God, I think that every day of my life. And this song really puts you in a place and goes, hey, you know what? You're where you're meant to be, which I think is really lovely and beautiful. So wherever you are, whatever you were doing tonight, listen to this. It's Jack Botts, Where I'm Meant to Be at Nova.

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0: See you soon. 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
17: We're playing fresh hits, we're playing throwbacks, we're playing something for everyone. If you like country music, let's get on the number one country song in the world right now from Ella Langley. Choosing Texas is coming up, plus huge R&B throwback from Neo. But let's start with the Ed Sheeran co-written song, for global girl group Cat's Eye. It's called Animal.

0: tonight.
1: I have not heard that in so long. Oh, wow. Yeah. We are young from fun. This is Nova. Hello, I am Maddie Rowe. Producer Alicia is sticking around, even though you should be at home already.
2: Yeah, I thought I'd keep you company.
1: Thank you. We've got some Uber Eats on the way. Some dirty, dirty, dirty Maccas. Why not? The night is young, and we are playing the Fresh Hits and Throwbacks tonight. Sabrina Carpenter celebrates 2 years of Short and Sweet, the album, this week, which is crazy. And then Man's Best Friend came out a year ago as well. This song was on it, Bed Chem. Oh, was this on Short and Sweet?
2: This was Short and Sweet.
1: Whoa, time goes so quickly.
2: Yeah.
1: Bed Chem from Short and Sweet, the album, and look, my favourite from the album. This is playing next, plus Short and Above, Temperature.
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0: say. Thank you, Olivia Rodrigo. This is Nova. Hope you're well tonight. Hope Alex Warren is okay. He had to cancel his New Zealand show last night. The man is down with the flu and here in Australia this Friday in Sydney. So if you've got tickets, check those and check on Alex Warren because the man might not be okay. Okay, bye. Nova.
1: Did you hear?
0: Yeah.
1: One of the biggest artists on the planet is back with new music.
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4: 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Hello, midnight friends. Welcome to the midnight era.
5: Hey, everybody. 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
4: Oh, really? 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
5: Signs of life, please.
4: Anything.
5: Well, not anything. I don't think we can receive.
4: We're not pigs.
5: You know what I mean?
4: No, I don't want pigs.
5: You knew where I was going. You know exactly where I'm going.
4: God, your camera roll must suck.
5: But also just know that if you do send those kinds of pictures to me, which a lot of people do, mm-hmm. I am showing them to all of my friends and we are all laughing at you.
4: Okay.
5: Okay?
4: They're not overrated. Very soon, though, we are adding things to the overrated list. We'll do that in a second. I'm going to talk baby brain and dum-dum moments. But up next, I'm going to talk to you about a pooch.
5: A what?
4: A pooch that got
5: la da da da da da.
4: After this, it's Taylor Swift. I knew it. I knew you.

0: Right around the country, this is Ricky Lee and Tim. Very soon, some baby brain moments and some dumb moments. Sometimes they can combine.
1: It just happens. Mm. Well, because if you don't have baby brain like me, you're just a dumb.
0: Yeah,
1: and
0: no
1: I also want to be...
0: Can't blame it on a baby.
1: I also want to be part of this.
0: Yeah, all right, we'll do that in a second. But now I want to tell you about a high pooch. What did your pet eat? Because Labrador, who apparently, and we have Dr. Katrina Warren standing by, she will confirm that Labradors just eat and eat and eat. There is a Labrador who ate discarded cannabis while climbing UK's highest mountain and got high.
1: Look at his little face. He's scared and really relaxed all at the same time.
0: Dr. Katrina Warren, super is that true that Labradors just eat whatever's in front of them?
2: Oh, garbage guts. Well, actually, Flabradors, they call them as well.
1: Flabradors.
2: Beagles as well. Beagles love to get into all sorts of rubbish. Actually, did you see a couple of weeks ago there was a beagle that ate a kilogram of snakes?
1: What?
2: And had to vomit them up, a whole kilogram of, like, lolly snakes.
0: Lolly snakes.
1: Lolly snakes. I was like, what?
2: Lolly snakes. And I had to vomit them up. And it was just this massive mountain of lolly snakes.
1: And they weren't even chewed. They were just, like, inhaled.
2: Inhaled.
1: Yes.
0: Oh, my goodness. Well, you love a natural confectionery company, snake.
1: I love a natural confectionery. I'm like a Labrador
0: around those. But Dr. Katrina, what have you seen in your years and years on the job? What have you seen as far as what pets eat and what it does to them?
2: I think there's nothing vets haven't seen. Anything from undies, hearing aids, AirPods. My own border collie Toby that used to work on TV when he was a puppy, he ate, how do I say this on breakfast radio, used contraceptive items of my flatmate. I had to wait for it to come out the other end.
1: That's what I was going to ask. What are the things that will naturally come out? And then what are the things that you need to kind of go in and retrieve them?
2: Look, it's always best on the individual items to just check with your vet.
1: Okay.
2: Okay, before anything, because some things can cause an obstruction no matter what they are. So, you know, some undies may come out, but they may cause an obstruction. And if your dog has eaten anything suspicious, you should just check with them. Should I be worried or should I take it straight to the vet to get it? Often they can vomit it up, depending what it is.
1: I mean, I feel like the logic in my brain anyway would say that a beautiful pair of silky undies might pass through easily, but your big scungies.
0: Your big Kmart undies?
2: And don't forget too, some of the claims, like I've been doing some work with like RSPCA Pet Insurance, some of the claims can get up to like $10,000.
1: Wow.
2: If you end up with surgery. So if you've got a young dog or a dog that loves getting into food, things like, because sometimes they'll get into the rubbish and eat chicken bones, which are really dangerous, or anything, you know, a kilo of anything is dangerous. So really important to just, you know, lock your bins away. I have my bin in a cupboard that my dog cannot get into.
0: Okay, that's a good tip. Yeah, and if you do have a Labrador and you're missing an AirPod, chances are...
1: you know where to look.
0: Thank you very much, Dr. Katrina Warren. Thanks for your time.
2: It's a pleasure.
0: Let's go to Bridget. Your dog ate what?
3: Underpants.
0: Yours?
1: Whose undies?
3: Well, anyone.
0: Just loves the undies.
3: Loves the undies, but sorry to say it, but they're used undies.
1: Oh, they love the smell.
0: The old pescatarian. Lisa, thank you, Bridget.
4: Hi.
1: Sorry.
4: Come on, guys.
1: Sorry. Hello, Lisa. You know, it's funny. It's funny.
0: Lisa, what did your dog eat?
4: I was making a memory box of my daughter and I had, I think she was like a six-month-old cavoodle. I had the memory box on the table. I had my child's umbilical clip and cord in that stone memory box. I walked away, came back. There was no more umbilical clip and cord.
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0: Ricky Lee and Tim. I love that.
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0: You are on Nova. This is Ricky, Leigh and Tim.
1: What's overrated? Because I've made a firm decision in my life on something that I'm just never going to eat again. I just think it's ridiculous. I think it's stupid. And the thing, and heaps of people love it, is sourdough. I think it's absolutely overrated, and I don't understand how anyone would ever choose to eat it.
0: I agree with you.
1: You do?
0: I wholeheartedly agree. I'll go one further and go just complicated bread.
1: It is.
0: Because bread is a vessel.
1: Yes, and it should be a pleasure. Yes.
0: I don't want the bread to be in my face.
1: I don't want to have to rip my whole mouth to be able to just eat a little bit of my avocado on toast. I don't want to have to almost rip my teeth out of my actual skull to try and chew this bread.
0: You know how
1: it rips
0: you know
1: the
0: what restaurants are bringing back focaccia. Yes, every day.
1: I'm kind of down for some focaccia.
0: Soft little salty focaccia.
1: 100%.
0: But if the bread is hard work, I don't want to know you.
1: I don't want to have to work that hard to eat food. Like bread, eating bread is and should be a pleasure.
0: And then you buy the big loaf and then you have to cut it yourself. Like, what is this?
1: And then I've
0: at home?
1: At home. What? Me? And then I've seen these videos of people like, oh, if your sourdough gets too hard, just pop it in some water and it'll soften up. I don't want to put my bread
0: you know
1: in
0: also
1: water.
0: What I reckon? The people who love sourdough are the ones that complain about how expensive petrol is. Like if you think petrol's expensive and you're buying a 15 buck loaf from your local artisanal baker, you need your head red.
1: And like respect to the bakers, I get it. Like there's a whole thing. People got obsessed with making sourdough during COVID.
0: Taylor Swift
1: loves making sourdough, but I just think it's overrated.
0: Okay, can I throw something into the mix of overrated?
1: Okay.
0: Ted Lasso. If I hear or see one more person that goes, it's just so beautiful, and so, I love it. I hate Ted Lasso, and I hate everyone in it, and I've watched the first season, and I don't care for it, and it annoys me, and I hate it.
1: Okay, so hang on. Did you hate it after? Did you hate it?
0: I hated
1: like the
0: it
1: second
0: during.
1: Season, you hated the first season.
0: I hated
1: season.
0: The whole thing. And then when I tell people that, everyone's like, but it's so beautiful.
1: It's beautiful. It's beautiful and it's heartwarming.
0: Overrated, Naomi. Right. Add something to sourdough and Ted Lasso.
1: Come on, Naomi.
2: Hello, guys. Well, I have something very controversial, but Zendaya, I feel like to me it's overrated. I don't feel the hype.
0: I'm kind of with you on Zendaya. I don't get it. She's good in Spider-Man, but that's fine. But
2: yeah,
0: I'm kind of with you.
2: I thought Euphoria, she was actually quite good. But everything else, I feel like she makes the same faces and it's quite similar.
1: There we go. Well, I've only seen her in one thing. I haven't seen Euphoria or any of the movies that she's in, but I watched the drama.
0: Yeah, she's not bad
1: with
0: in
1: Robert
0: that.
1: Pattinson, and I didn't mind that.
0: But okay, sourdough, Ted Lasso, Zendaya.
1: Can we
0: get
1: there
0: a list, please? We need a list. I'm going to keep this list going. We should do it.
1: Like
0: Michael,
1: this.
0: Add something to the list.
3: Mate, lobster's overrated.
1: Absolutely, Michael. I'm so with you. What's better and cheaper?
0: Prawns.
1: Crayfish. Prawns. Bugs.
3: Prawns, 100%.
0: Yeah,
1: yes.
0: No, I'm quite, yeah. So I mean, I'm not going to say no to lobster, but a prawn, nothing beats a good prawn.
3: No, definitely not, mate.
0: Okay, sourdough, Ted Lasso, Zendaya, lobsters.
1: Lobster.
0: Okay, let's keep this list going. I think this is more than just a today thing.
1: Okay, I like it.
0: Jess, what's overrated, Jess?
4: Hey, guys, I think Tim Tams are overrated.
1: Jess! The Tim Tams.
4: I know, it's very un-Australian of me.
1: No,
0: but hang on, all Tim Tams, because there's the double coat. Have you had a double coat?
4: I have. I don't like the chocolate. I don't like the biscuit. I just think it's very blah, and there's just so many other options that are way better.
1: What's your go-to then, Jess? What's your chocolate of choice?
4: This is going to be outrageous, but I love a mint slice.
1: There you go.
0: I love a mint slice too, actually, Jess. All right, so hang on. Sourdough.
1: And you have yours in the fridge, right?
0: A Ted Lasso. Zendaya.
1: Lobster.
0: Lobster. And Tim Tams.
1: There we go.
0: We should keep our list bubbling.
1: Let's
0: you know,
1: do
0: like
1: this.
0: A good stock?
1: Yes.
0: Let's keep our overrated stock bubbling.
1: Stock.
0: A little master overrated stock.
5: That was loose.
6: Ricky, Leigh and Tim. Ricky.

0: Ricky Lee and Tim here on Nova. We're going to put some things on a list that might annoy you in a second. Things that are overrated coming up in a sec. But now let's enter the world of baby brain.
1: I saw this video of this lady who's, you know, she's a new mum. She'd had a

0: my postpartum underwear. I need my postpartum underwear. Oh my God. I gotta get out of here. Oh my God.
1: She's not wearing any pants over
0: those.
1: She
0: forgot to put her pants on. Her little baby brain kicked in and she forgot to put her actual pants on and she's wearing her postpartum.
1: She's on a dusk walk in her Reg Grundy's.
2: I mean, she needs a medal just for being out of bed, you know, up and at them with a newborn. I don't know how they actually let me host morning television so close after having children.
0: How long after your babies did you go back to work?
2: 4 months after Paul.
0: Wow.
2: 6 months after Harry.
0: Okay.
2: And I remember.
0: Classic Zara.
1: Lazy bones.
2: I hosted half a show with my dress on back to front.
0: Oh my God.
2: After a particularly terrible night. I was like, oh, this is really starting to scratch me. This dress doesn't fit the way I remember. It was on back to front.
1: Aren't there people in television responsible for that stuff?
0: Well, that should be someone else's job to make sure you dress on the right way.
2: I dress myself. I'm like the mum with the Reg Grundy's.
1: Let's go to Victoria.
3: How are we all?
1: Good. Very this is baby good. Brain too, is it?
3: Yes, it is. I was a new mum, first baby, back in the day when we had those horrible capsules in the car.
0: Oh, yes.
3: Took the baby out, put it in the trolley with my mum. We went shopping for the first time, went in a lovely toy store. I'm browsing around, having a look, having a good time, happy to be out. Then I just walked out the door, walked up the corridor with my mum, and she goes, where's the baby? Oh, my God, I left the baby in the shop.
0: Who needs her anyway?
1: It's fine,
0: oh,
1: I get it.
0: Oh, Victoria.
1: Kim's the dum-dum moment for you.
4: Yep, yep.
1: Go.
0: Welcome to the club.
4: Thank you. I drove through my garage door.
0: My sister did the same thing. Drove through the garage door.
4: It was three quarters of the way up and I just thought it was open and just went, yeah, I've got to go. And I went.
0: How much was the damage?
4: Not my car. The garage man couldn't believe how I didn't damage my car, but the garage door is like totally written off.
2: Spatial awareness is hard at the best of times. You know, throw in some baby brain fog. I get it.
1: Finally, let's go to Gemma.
5: Jemima. And
1: that's my dum-dum moment.
0: Tim's got baby brain.
5: Happens all the time. I had my best friend's brother's wedding in the Hunter Valley coming up on the weekend. Had to organise everything, as you do as a mum of two young kids, 4 and 1.5 at the time.
0: Yep.
5: Including my dress, my husband's suit, booked a whole weekend of accommodation. It gets to the Thursday and I get a phone call and it's from my best friend. She's like, where are you? And I'm like, what do you mean? And she's like, the wedding starts in 1.5 hours and you haven't checked in. And I was like, hang on, it's Thursday. I'm literally in my, like, hard hat and boots on site in Sydney. And
1: you were supposed to be in the Hunter Valley.
5: Yeah, and I was like, hang on, isn't the wedding this Saturday? And she's like, no, it's literally today on a Thursday.
0: Oh, my God. And
1: well, that's their fault. Thursday weddings, that's their fault.
5: Packed in suitcases, everything's ready to go at home, and I literally just at work.
0: Oh, no.
1: No, it's the Thursday wedding people's fault.
0: You're not into it.
1: Oh, a Thursday wedding?
0: People got to do what they got to do, Tim.
1: I know someone who had a Monday breakfast wedding.
0: Oh, what?
1: Yeah.
0: Okay, I don't get it.
1: It's like cafe.
0: Is
1: it
0: cafe still
1: catch-up.
0: Going?
1: I think so. Saved heaps of money, clearly.
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0: Hey, this is Ricky Lee and Tim on Nova. Zanro is here from Take 5 on the ABC, and she's about to take you on in a little game of sing.
1: I did not fancy the idea of me singing in front of one of the greatest voices in Australia, so thank you for this opportunity to absolutely embarrass myself.
2: Well, can I just on that, I'm gonna apologise to you for embarrassing myself at the Coldplay concert.
1: I called it bonding.
2: Because
0: were you on the Jumbotron?
2: Well, so remember how I told you that I vomited like at the Coldplay concert because I got weirdly so drunk out of nowhere. Yeah. The beautiful Zan was sitting next to me.
1: We were singing along together.
2: Well, I think I was singing and no one else was. I thought I was the one on stage, and I really love Coldplay and I'm really passionate. It's why I kind of like being down with the people for concerts like that, not up in a fancy box with people like yourself, because when I looked back at the footage, my videos, all I can hear is me yell singing. And nobody would have enjoyed the show because it was just me yelling at everyone. And I felt so bad, and I've been meaning, I'm so glad you're here because I finally get to apologise in
0: to
2: person.
0: Face.
1: All I remember was a very tuneful Ricky Lee, loving every minute of it.
2: Oh, my God.
1: And definitely on the wines.
2: Because I left. I had to wait for everyone to leave. And then I left, and then I vomited in a maxi taxi in Rich's hat.
1: Isn't it nice to feel like a teenager again sometimes?
2: No, but it's so embarrassing.
0: Coldplay's great
2: I'm
0: hit.
2: A professional, I promise.
0: Coldplay's great hit, Vomit La Vida.
2: Oh, my God.
0: Zanro is here. It's time for a little game of sing. I play a part of a song. You need to sing the next line. No points for spoken words. First of three wins. And these are artists that you've interviewed. So
1: okay.
0: You might not know their lyrics, but you certainly know them. And you're starting. It's first of three.
2: Give it a red hot crack.
1: So you're going to stop it and then I'll just start singing
0: the
1: next line.
0: Basically it.
1: Great.
0: Just old school radio.
1: Yep. It's good.

0: I feel like a woman.
1: Yeah.
2: And having listened to you, for years on Desco on Fridays on Double J, where even though you necessarily couldn't hold the tune, didn't stop you from turning the mic on.
0: Oh, yeah.
2: And singing.
0: And some people love that. And the people who didn't really texted in to let me know.
2: We do the same.
3: Stop singing.
2: We sing all the time, and it really divides people. All right, Ricky, you're up. Missy Higgins, let's go.
0: Okay.

0: it be, let it be, let it be, oh, let it be. There will be an answer.
1: Yeah.
0: I mean, you're giving me pretty easy ones.
2: Yes.
0: If I didn't get that, I'd be like, you should just quit now.
1: Stop now.
0: You did not deserve the position you're in.
3: Imagine if you did that in front of St. Paul. Let it be.
0: I'll tell you this.
3: Let it be.
0: On the episode coming up this week, there is a moment where I'm singing along to one of the songs that Shania Twain picks, and I just start singing because we're listening to the record. I'm looking at the record. I have no idea the facial expression she's given. And I just belt it out a little bit, and she just looks at me and goes, what? And I had no idea that had happened until I saw the edit of the episode like 2 months later. I was like, ah!
1: She was singing with your eyes closed really passionately.
0: Yeah. She was like, hang on, where'd that come from? I'm like, thank you. Snaps from Shania Twain from my singing. Actually can sing in tune.
3: I sung in front of Gracie Abrams. That didn't go down.
1: You did.
3: I went in real confident.
1: Tim's a real Gracie fan, right? And there's a song and it was perfect. The line is kicking back on a couch, making eyes from across the room.
3: And I know it so well. But when she's sitting this far away.
1: We're sitting on a couch and he was ready to do the thing and he really wanted to like sing it for Gracie and he messed it up. It was the cutest thing.
0: Oh, your poor little brain fried, didn't it? It was too much.
3: It was too much.
1: Too overwhelming. Much.
3: Okay, Ricky, you've got, this is one of my favourite take fives. This is when you had Lord on the show.
1: Oh.
3: This is big.

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1: Available for BVs, by the way.
2: Stunning. Actually, like, bang on. Stunning.
0: We had Mel That's C good. On the show last week, or the week before. You've had Mel C on the
1: Mel
0: show.
1: C. She's the best. Absolutely best.
0: So really let's cool. go out with one of the best. This is for the win, Zam.
1: Oh!

0: 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And the new season of Take 5 is on ABC TV, but of course, all episodes available to stream on iView. Good to see you.
1: Disco's back.
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1: Jody and Hazy in the morning.
0: Gosh, we love a good fact, don't we?
2: Yeah.
0: Like a genuine fact that makes you go, oh gosh, let me put my mind back together because it's blown away in pieces. Mm-hmm. I've got a good one for you, Jones.
2: Okay.
0: It's a body edition. Okay. Ooh. So let's launch into a fact or fiction body edition. Here's one for you, and here's one that sort of blew my mind, but it kind of makes sense because I know a few blokes like this. Mm-hmm. Here it is. You ready? People with big noses are more likely to have big penises.
2: Didn't hold back there, did you?
0: No, I didn't. I went straight for it. Researchers analysed autopsy data from 124 adult men and discovered that men with larger, longer noses tend to have greater stretched penile lengths.
2: Right.
0: And that's what it's all about. Mm. I know a couple of blokes mm-hmm. where this is true. I won't name them.
2: Right.
0: But I can confirm.
2: Okay. My husband's got quite a big nose.
0: Mm.
2: But it's been.
0: There are exceptions. There are the odd exceptions.
2: There are the odd exceptions.
0: If you're the bloke that's got a giant nose and a tiny penis, you're like, what? What happened?
2: What's going on here?
0: Oh, this is good. Blew your mind too, didn't it, producer Lucy? You love a good body fact.
3: I did, and I've got a few here. We've been told over centuries various facts or fiction about our bodies. So I thought, why not quiz you on some of the ones we've been told?
0: Oh, so we claim whether it's a fact or fiction.
3: Yes.
0: Okay.
3: So you don't have to buzz in with your name. Just have a stab in the dark.
0: I'll buzz in with this. Bullshit. If I don't believe it.
3: Okay. That's good. Of course you will.
0: Okay. Yeah.
3: All right. First potential fact. Cracking your knuckles leads to arthritis.
2: That's hit that.
0: Bullshit. Yes. That's a myth. That is something that we're taught as kids to not crack our knuckles because it just feels and looks weird.
2: Mm. Yeah.
0: But it's actually not too bad for you. In fact, it's good for you, isn't it?
3: Well, I don't know if it's good for you, but the sound that you hear is not your knuckles giving you arthritis. It's just gas bubbles in the joint fluid popping. Yeah. So it actually has no impact at all.
0: I tell you, he's got real gassy knuckles, Judd.
2: No, I don't.
0: Super gassy knuckles.
2: No,
3: that's
2: I tell
3: a good
2: you
3: fact.
0: Yeah. Horrendous.
2: I cannot be around people who crack their knuckles. Cannot.
3: For me, it's the cracking of the neck.
0: I hate the cracking
3: when
0: of the neck.
3: When people hold their heads and anyway, we'll move on. Mm-hmm. Another fact or potentially fiction, shaving your body hair will make it grow back thicker or darker. Fact or fiction?
0: I give you the hot tip.
2: Bullshit.
0: I've proved it. Okay. I've tried all the techniques. I've shaved it all.
2: Our little sphinx cat over here.
3: Well, it is a myth. It's only a trick of perception.
0: Really?
3: So you're just, your hair's just bad.
2: Yeah.
3: Because
0: it's not
3: when
0: thinking
3: you,
0: I've shaved it a million times.
3: When you shave it, it just grows back the same.
0: Okay.
2: What about, though, for girls? Because I always tell my girls, you need to get a haircut because it'll grow back healthier.
3: Yes.
2: If you get rid of all the dead ends. Yes.
3: Oh, that's a whole other thing.
0: Yeah, all your split ends. You guys, if you guys want to get rid of all these split ends, just cut off the ends there.
3: Yeah. Just give them to you to help fill out your head? Is that what you're asking?
0: Give them to me. Give me some glue. Stick it on everyone's wing.
2: I will not take hair advice from you.
0: I want some blonde tips. Give me some blonde tips.
3: All right, another body potential myth. You have a dominant nostril.
0: Oh, I'm going to say yes.
2: Never heard that before.
0: I've got a dominant nostril for sure.
3: Correct.
0: It is absolutely my right nostril.
2: Really?
3: Yeah. Correct. You do have a dominant nostril because you breathe more through one nostril at a time and your body can switch between the two throughout the day.
0: Really?
2: Who knew? Who knows who's in charge? See what I did there?
0: Nose. That's why. Gosh. Great start, Jones.
3: Loves a pun, has gassy knuckles. Yeah. What more could we ask for? All right, one more myth.
2: Go.
3: Or maybe it's true. You're around 1 centimetre taller in the morning when you first get up than you are later in the day.
0: Yes, I'm going to say that's true.
3: Definitely is true.
0: Yep. You shouldn't measure yourself first thing in the morning because it's inaccurate.
2: Why?
3: Yes. Because gravity compressing the cartilage in our spine and other parts of our bodies when we stand up or we're sitting down during the day, you know, gravity pulls us down.
0: Yep. Mm.
3: But after we've been lying horizontally for however long you sleep for, then you stand up, there's no cartilage compression yet.
0: There you go.
2: Interesting. Wait, as an extension to that, is that why you get shorter when you get older? Because you've been on the planet for so long, gravity's just having its way with you now.
0: I don't know.
3: I don't know, but that's a good thought.
2: Well, if you're shorter at the end of the day, if you've been on the planet for 80, 90 years.
0: Gravity's
2: surely,
0: getting you.
2: Surely gravity's gone. Oh, come on.
0: Yeah.
2: That's enough now.
0: Maybe. Oh, that's Jodie's knuckles. Nova.

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1: Jodie and Hazy's.
2: Your 60 seconds starts.
1: Gone in 50 seconds.
2: Now.
1: If you can't remember the last time your brakes were checked, it's been too long. 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Feel the difference.
3: Yeah, and if you think you're smarter than Fitzy, or at least you can just sort of outsmart him in this space, because it's all about tactics.
4: Yes.
3: Register your details via the Nova Play. It's worth $1,000 this morning.
4: Okay, so this is how it rolls. 60 seconds on the clock. You just have to have the power of the question in that last 60-second space. Ryan Fitzgerald, are you good to go this morning?
5: I'm ready to go. $1,000 up for grabs. Mm. I want to keep jackpotting. Who am I up against?
4: You're up against Kurt from Prospect. Hello, Kurt.
6: Hello, how are we going?
4: Hi, we're going well, thank you. Are you feeling confident?
6: Oh, let's see how we go. Give it a go. Oh.
5: Yeah, you're going to be stepping into the Kurt locker.
3: No.
4: That was awful.
5: That was not bad. Great movie too, The Kurt Locker.
4: All right, Kurt. We're going to start with you, okay?
5: He loved it.
6: Yep, ready to go.
3: All right. Here we go.
4: Herbivores only eat what?
6: What?
4: Yep. What year did TikTok launch? 2017 or 2019?
6: 17.
4: Yep. Which singer had the Billboard Song of the Year in 2002 in Harden Her?
6: Pass.
4: That was Nelly. Over to you, Fitz. How many strings does a standard violin have?
5: Oh, God. 5?
4: No, incorrect. 4. Back to you, Kurt. Which video game company produces the Switch console?
6: Nintendo.
4: Yes. What country is the world's largest producer of potatoes, India or China?
3: Oh.
6: India.
4: Incorrect, China. Back to you, Fitz. What is the common term for a soothing song used to help infants go to sleep?
5: Lullaby.
4: Yes. What is the 8th month of the year?
5: January, February, March, April.
4: Hurry up.
5: August.
3: Oh, that was close.
4: Who is the new Tasmanian Devils AFL coach?
3: Oh, it doesn't matter.
4: Bloody hell.
3: I mean, that was millisecond perfect there, I reckon.
5: I don't know why I had to count each one because, I mean, you've got to fill out. I mean, you fill out forms anyway. With the 8th month is August. I should have known that.
4: Everyone is really bored by your explanation, but whatever.
5: I'm so sorry. Kurt was on fire at the start. So sorry, brother.
4: He was. Kurt, well played. Right. Thank you.
6: Thank you. Have a good day.
4: You too. $1,250 on the line for tomorrow.
3: Yeah, you want to count it out with your hands like Fitzy did with the month?
5: I know. And then I was about to say July. I stuffed that up.
4: Oh, dear.
5: Geez, it's good. We're back. Guess who's back? 12:50.
3: Back tomorrow. Thanks to AutoMasters.
0: Jodie and Hazy. In the morning.
1: Did you hear?
4: Yeah.
1: One of the biggest artists on the planet.
0: Ariana.
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0: Jody and Hazy.
1: Yesterday we spoke about the fact that my five-year-old delivered some very, very confronting knowledge to me. She used the V word.
2: What do you mean?
1: When explaining things, that's right, the V word.
2: Mm-hmm.
1: Maybe you'd think vagina. No, I'm talking vulva. And I was, I mean, I just did not know, first of all, what that meant. And secondly, that a five-year-old would be taught such knowledge.
2: Mm.
1: It blew my mind.
2: Seems really young to know what a vulva is.
1: It does seem really young. And then when you really sort of analyse it, is it probably a little bit more sinister? Maybe it's a good thing because kids are learning things like this younger and younger to know what's going on and also to make sure that they know that there's boundaries.
2: Yes.
1: So that's a really positive thing, I guess.
2: Yeah. I mean, well, positive and negative, it depends on the way you look at it. But you've got to arm kids these days. You just have to arm them with knowledge so they know what's parts of their body and what's theirs and theirs and their own.
1: Mm. 13, 24, 10. Help a brother out who's pretty awkward in situations like this. How do you address the birds and bees with kids? Mm. And at what age do you do it now? Do you know what? I never had the chat.
2: Yeah.
1: I don't remember ever getting taught at school, and this is probably a different generational thing, and I certainly didn't have the chat with mum and dad.
2: Mm.
1: Like, I feel like they were like, it's all good, school's got him, and school's like, it's all good, mum and dad's got him.
2: Yeah.
1: So I just sort of drifted through.
2: Which is fine.
1: With limited knowledge.
2: It's fine if you go to a school in a municipality. You went to school in a town of about 56 people.
1: I didn't even know what municipality means.
2: That's part of the problem.
1: Probably part of the birds and the bees chat.
2: So I was thinking about this yesterday after you spoke about the vulva stuff. And I was like, how did I learn sex education at the kids? If you grew up in Australia in the 80s or the 90s, there was a book called Where Did I Come From? And it was the staple. Producer Lucy, you never would have heard of this book, would you?
3: I think so.
2: It was in schools. It was by a guy called Peter Mayle. He'd quit his day job at an advertising agency to write a book about the birds and the bees for kids. Jeez. And it went absolutely nuts.
1: A hell of a shift in direction from that bloke as well. What about when he quits his job and like, what are you going to do now? He's like, well, here's my grand plan.
2: Yeah.
1: Like, ooh, that's a punt.
2: But also like, what a cop out for teachers or parents when all the kids in the 90s went, hey, how are babies made? Well,
1: here's a go-to guide.
2: Here's a book. By a young man called Peter. It's called Where Did I Come From?
1: Yes, just little minds at home all over the nation getting absolutely blown.
2: Mm.
1: 13, 24, 10. Can we have an open discussion on this?
2: Sure.
1: Because has it changed across the journey? And like, so how do you do it? Have you spoken with your kids about it?
2: I've spoken with my...
1: you've got various different ages.
2: Yeah. Well,
1: you're a 24-year-old. Have you done that?
2: Of course. Well, I've spoken to her about it, for goodness sake. But the 15-year-old and the 13-year-old, that the chat is to come. But I've definitely, as small girls, had chats about what is yours and what no one else can go near.
1: See,
2: I've had that chat very early.
1: The 15-year-old, you still haven't had the chat?
2: No. Nah.
1: See, I would have thought...
2: Because she's not interested in boys.
1: But how do you know?
2: Because she never...
1: Is she open about that? Because, I mean, who's open with mum?

0: it in their room and see what happens.
1: I mean, you've really winged it, haven't you? Because you've got three kids. So I don't know how you felt. You've muddled your way through.
0: Oh, well, I learned some very valuable information just a few days ago from my 5-year-old.
2: This is Jody and Hazy on Nova.

0: Nova's Jodie and Hazy.
1: The Oddie family went out for a special Chinese meal last night. Yes, you heard, special Chinese meal to celebrate the fact that the eldest is going on camp.
2: Oh, good on you for having a Chinese meal.
3: What is the charge? Eating a meal? A succulent Chinese meal?
2: Good on you guys.
1: So I won't mention the name of it, which is quite humorous in itself, but it's just down the road from us. So off we trotted for an early Sunday night dinner. And we put in our order and things were going well until we were sort of halfway through the fried rice and the crispy beef. And at that moment, one of the chefs came out with a fishing net because they had those huge tanks.
2: Yeah.
1: And there was a fish, a sizable fish, about 30 centimetres long. Who had a meeting with the net.
2: Oh, because they ain't display fish. They're not pet fish.
1: No. And so that begged a few questions from the children, mainly the six-year-old, who piped up and said, "Where's that fishy going?"
2: Oh.
1: And I was like, "Oh." And Greg and I are looking at each other and I'm like, "How do we explain this way?" And I said, "Oh, it's just going out the back to a bigger tank with more fishy friends."
2: Yeah.
1: And that seemed to do the trick.
2: You should have gone, I think the fish listens to Nova and it's just won some Royal Adelaide show tickets. Wow, congratulations to the fish.
1: What a happy day for the fish.
2: For the fish and its entire family.
1: Yes.
2: It's won a golden ticket.
1: And so that sat okay with the kids until same chef comes out and collects one of the lobsters from the line.

0: live lobster tank. And at this stage, they're starting to look very, very suspicious. And the question was again, well, what are they doing with that lobster again? I said, well, he wanted to play as well in the big fish tank.
1: They must be doing a show ticket frenzy on Nova. Because the lobsters want some tickets now.
0: For him and all his family. And it just reminded me of that little prawn on that movie Shark Tale. Can you remember when he was confronted with a shark and he was begging for his life?
2: That's true. And the other thing is, my sister had a baby and I took it over because she passed away. And then the baby lost its legs and its arms. And now it's nothing but a stump. But I still take care of it with my wife.
1: Oh, jeez. All right. What can you tell us, Jodes? I mean, was it a happy ending for the lobster? Like, what's the conclusion to this story?
0: I think so. But it's a tricky one when your kids cotton on where certain foods come from, right? Like bacon or, you know, or steak or whatever.
1: Yeah.
0: What do you say?
1: No, I don't know what you say because also, like, you don't want to push them down a path of what to eat, but when it's sort of healthy versus at the moment, so my daughter is obsessed with steak.
0: Is she?
1: It's kind of weird.
0: Yeah.
1: But she has already said several times, this is cow. And that red stuff is blood. You know, well, cool. Maybe she's okay with it.
0: And she's completely deadpan when she says it like that. She's
1: and
0: like,
1: I'd rather, I'm not pushing her to eat meat. But I'd rather to eat something like that versus the alternative, which is Nutella on toast.
0: Yeah.
1: Every single time.
0: But sometimes knowledge is power, right? So you have to tell them the truth at some point when they're old enough to literally digest it. And then they can make a choice whether they want to go down the vegetarian track or what. I got to the stage when I was a teenager that I just thought, I just hate steak. Mm. I don't like it. It wasn't an ethical thing. It was just I really don't like the thought of eating this chewy steak.
1: Can I ask as well, and this is just off the top of my head, and I don't know if there's a statistic or not, like where's the pork industry at off the back of Peppa Pig entering the world?
0: It's a good question.
1: Do you reckon?
0: Well, I reckon it would have plummeted off the back. What was the movie? What was the movie?
1: Babe.
0: Oh, surely that sales of pork plummeted after that.
1: Yeah.
0: Surely to goodness. Oh. To this day when I eat some pork products every now and then, I'll be like, oh, and I think of that movie.
1: Wow.
0: Mm.
1: You've eaten Peppa Pig's mum before. Oh, my God.
0: Amanda, good morning.
3: Good morning.
0: Okay, your animal-related fibs go.
3: So my daughter was 3 at the time. She loved her goldfish.
0: Yes.
3: But unfortunately, it didn't last very long, so I had to replace it again and again just so I couldn't break her little heart.
0: Oh. And just with identical ones, is that what you were doing?
3: I tried identical until I think it was the last one had a little black spot that she picked up and realised it wasn't hers.
1: That's nice. Oh, can't you disguise it? Odd little black spot, too much sun. Too much sun for that little sunspot.
3: Yeah, I could have. Didn't work with it.
0: What was its name, Amanda?
3: I have no idea. She's had a few fish with different names.
0: Oh, it sounds to me like Amanda needs to learn to keep these fish alive.
1: Yeah, just going to make sure this one fish stands the test of time.
0: Yes, exactly.
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9: Nathan, Nat and Sean. This is Nova.
10: Good morning, everybody. Happy Wednesday.
11: Good morning. Good morning. Good to be here, Natalie.
10: Thank you, Sean.
11: Hey, it's yesterday, a pleasure with to be inspiration. Because I should have chucked a sickie off the back of you.
10: Oh, I'm sorry. Yeah, I didn't chuck a sickie. I was actually sick, which is disappointing because you don't get to enjoy it.
12: You have to coordinate your sickies. You can't.
10: I know.
11: I set the scene, Caitlin, as I was telling you. I was setting the scene, but then I didn't follow through. But we talk to some people that followed through,
10: yes,
11: and you'll enjoy what they got up to.
10: We can't. We can't both chuck a sickie because Caitlin fills in for. She can't fill in for both at the same time. She's good, but she's not that good.
12: I am the size of two people, but I can't do two people.
10: I'm assuming this is about you, Sean. Bad dads.
11: No. Can you believe this was Ross?
12: Oh.
11: Sebastian, did you like these stories?
12: I can believe them. Absolutely hilarious.
10: And we're going to talk to some late bloomers. It took a long time to do some of the regular things that the rest of us take for granted.

0: Breakfast, Nathan, Nat and Sean.
1: Well, boss Nat's in here. Nat, come to the microphone. Did I half set it up with you on Friday? Because I was kind of like, you know, legitimately Nat was going downhill. We all knew that.
2: It's funny you should say that because on Friday I had a sickie.
1: Excuse me, you're my boss.
3: Can we stop swearing?
1: Wait, I caught him.
4: I'm better now.
2: Ross is about to have a call.
1: Mate, I don't want to catch it.
4: Oh. You do. Oh,
1: I don't want to catch it. I had the opportunity.
4: What was your sickie?
2: Oh, I just had a. I needed a brain day.
4: Okay.
2: I just needed.
3: We're allowed those
4: now. Mental health day. Like, is that a sickie? Is that
1: mental health?
4: Yeah, mental health day.
1: There's red flags all over me.
2: You've got a reason I had a brain day.
1: Probably.
2: I got the call from Nat yesterday, and I was like, that nothing good comes from a phone call from Natalie Locke on a Sunday morning.
3: Mate, on any day, someday.
2: I was like, well, she's not going to invite me to brunch. She's obviously here to tell me that she's not going to work.
3: And then I get the call from Nat, and my first thing is, this is not going to be a good call if you're, I'm talking this Nat, not going to be a good call if you're calling me on a Sunday.
1: Because you got to talk to your wife about leaving her with the three boys.
3: Yeah, they're always up at four. Okay, 13, 24, 10, Chuck and sickies. That's what we're talking. Taylor in Two Rocks morning. Taylor.
5: Good morning.
1: Hey, Taylor.
3: You're not sick today.
4: Yeah, I was about to say, if you're chucking a sickie, you better fake it up.
3: What happened with you, Taylor?
5: So a couple of years back, I had the Oktoberfest, like the festival happening.
1: Yeah.
5: And I wanted to start day drinking before I went.
1: Of course you do. Responsibly.
5: So I called the boss and I'm like, I text him first and I'm like, hey, like, you know, I'm not well. I've got gastro. I'm not going to be in today. Mm. And he's like, that's fine. Like, just do a half day. And then I kept trying to say, no, I'm really not well. Like, so I called him and I said, hey, look, you know, like, I've been on the toilet all day. I've got the bucket next to the bed. Like,
1: happening.
5: I'm not doing well. Like, I'm really, really not doing well. And he's like, oh, all right, you know, like, I'm not in today, but just, you know, have the day off, stay home and rest.
3: Yep.
5: And so I get ready, I'm drinking, like I go to this Oktoberfest, I'm so hyped up. I get pulled on stage for this show that they're doing.
1: Oh, no!
5: And front row, my boss also called in sick and he was at the festival.
3: What do you, I mean, he can't call
1: he
3: you
1: can't.
3: Out.
1: He's got the same.
3: What happened after that, Taylor?
5: I bought him a drink. And we both agreed to never talk about it again.
4: I love that. That's a great story.
5: And here I am on air.
3: Yeah.
1: That's it. Taylor, fantastic. Hey, Taylor, by the way, that's a rookie mistake. Don't get pulled on stage.
4: Avoid it at all.
1: Nah.
3: That is amazing. Well done, Taylor. Great story. All right, Anthony Allenbrook, Chuck and Sickies, talk to us. Morning.
6: Okay, a guy I worked with took the day off to watch Australia play a one day at the Wacker.
4: Nice.
6: And proceeded to take an absolute rip snorter of a catch on the bank that was replayed on the news. and got a please explain. But he didn't get into trouble. I just said good catch. But geez, just ask us for a day off.
1: That's the problem. If there is a guy out there, he is going to have to go for that ball. We're like border collies.
3: If there's
1: a ball in the air, you're going to have to go for it.
3: He would have felt great for a second and then he would have clicked it. You're not going to think it's going to make the TV.
1: What a screamer. There is nothing better, by the way, watching the cricket and a guy with a can in his hand and just taking a catch. It is the best
4: Without
1: thing ever.
4: Without spilling a drop. When they do not spill a drop of their beer. Or if they've got a baby strapped to the front of them.
1: Oh, that's funny.
3: That's the ultimate.
4: It's incredible.
3: Peak masculinity. All right.
1: That's what it is.
3: Michelle in Rockingham. Chuck and Sickies. Hello. Morning.
1: Hi, Michelle.
7: Hi. How you going, guys? Love your show. I used to be a teacher up at Broome.
1: Yeah.
7: So had a bit of a bender on a Sunday at the Rowie. And I got up and sung I'm a Little Vegemite. And then they brought out, I don't know, Sean, you might remember this. They used to have some benders up at Rowie. They got out a fire hydrant and sprayed me and I had a white top on and it ended up being a wet T-shirt comp, which I ended up winning.
1: And you won.
7: And then, and I won and then called in sick because I had, you know, bender, big night.
1: Yeah.
7: And a few days later when the Broome Times came out, I was on the front page and my principal called me into the office and, I got a bit of a reprimand and a warning about having benders and calling in sick when you're actually
3: a teacher.
7: Yeah, caught out.
1: On the front page of the paper. Oh,
3: what was your photo?
4: Was it the wet T-shirt cop?
7: It was me singing up the stage, but I had like a white top on because it was, I think it was, I can't remember what it used to be called, Hey Hey, It's Sunday or something like that.
3: Creative.
7: And it used to be a just a thing that they used to do, and they used to always get out these, like a fire hydrant and
3: wet
7: people.
3: Yeah, we get it. We got it.
7: Yeah.
3: We understand.
7: Yeah, the so
1: Michelle, one of my mates has been up in Broome for a little bit lately, and I had a chat to him. I was celebrating a 40th birthday up there, and one of the girls whose birthday it was, her thing was to go and go to the Rowie on Thursday and jump in the wet T-shirt competition. She got the bickies as well.
4: Okay. How is that still happening?
3: Oh, yeah. This is blowing my mind. Well, thank you for that story, Michelle. Well done. I can't believe you kept your job, to be honest. Nathan, Nat and Sean on Nova.

0: Matt and Sean. Nova.
1: Nat is off sick. You're stuck with just the boys, Shawnee and Ross. Hello.
2: How are we here, mate? Honestly, why did we not have a sickie? I still can't get over that.
1: Yeah, no, you were going to pull out, but thanks for coming because otherwise it would have been very lonely for me. I was telling you the other day that, as a parent, you do your best. You do your best. You have the best intentions. It doesn't always go right. And there's times where I was an accidental bad dad a couple of weeks ago. And tell me what you think of this. So okay. I had the kids. So I got a 6-year-old, a 3-year-old, and a 3-month-old. And we're at the in-laws having dinner.
2: Yep.
1: And they kept grilling me that they like when I tell scary stories. And they were asking at the dinner table.
2: The boys.
1: Yeah. Dad, tell us a scary story, really scary story. And the little 3-1's like, yeah, do it. And there was a bit of tension starting to rise at the table. And I know that, you know, when things like someone could snap or, you know, Bella or the in-law, whatever, I just wanted to, like, diffuse tension. So they kept grilling me. I knew they kept asking, someone's going to be like, stop asking Dad to tell you a scary story. So
2: yeah.
1: I said, all right, boys, you sure you want this? They're like, yeah, we do. So you need to know, there's a candle in the middle of the kitchen bench that's on at the moment.
2: Okay.
1: All the lights are on.
2: Lights are down.
1: Yeah.
2: No, lights are on.
1: The lights are on. So I said, all right, guys, so you want a scary story. There's a zombie, actually, that roams around Wembley. Right. And then I start walking towards the light switch, backing off towards the light switch. And Bella, seeing this, she goes, don't do it. Obviously, I clearly ignore her and go, yeah, this monster, though, he only comes out when the lights go out. And I turn the light off. And it's pitch black except for this little flicker of a flame. The 3-year-old instantly just starts crying. It's too dark. And they're like, Bella, what are you doing? Ollie doesn't mind it, so I'd like that to be noted. The 6-year-old doesn't mind it. So I turn the lights back on. He's absolutely losing it, little Archie, 3-year-old. I have to pick him up. He's too dark. And then I just stop the story, which I hadn't even gotten really into.
2: Oh, I was ready for the next sentence, paragraph.
1: There's so much more to the monster that only comes out in the dark, which when I look back on it, but they ask, when I tell them a scary story, they say it's not scary enough. So I was really trying to, I delivered on what they asked, but that was a moment of being a bad dad, but having the intentions of trying to do good. And I think that happens a lot, you know?
2: How would you have gone on with that? Because okay, I was getting into that.
1: I've previously told story to Ollie while we're in bed about a zombie that he said make it really scary, and I told him how he was slowly breaking into our house and he gets through like the doggy door and from then on he just comes and it always stops because I realise I go too far, and now Ollie always asks me, can someone fit through the doggy door? And I say they have to be really little.
2: Just a zombie, no one else.
1: No, really little zombies. But yeah, so you think you're doing well, but then you accidentally traumatise.
2: That's not great parenting right there.
1: But you tried.
2: At the time, you're trying.
1: Yeah.
2: You're trying to do the right thing.
1: And that's all you do.
2: And some parents get it wrong.
1: So
2: it was the guy in Japan.
1: Yeah.
2: Just over the weekend, actually, as a parent, you're trying to do the right thing. So he took on his boys, two of them,
1: yep,
2: for a hike up Mount Fuji, everyone.
1: That's great. I've done that one. That'd be great bonding experience, father-son.
2: Yeah. So his older son and him were just charging along, and there was always the younger son who was holding up the rear, and they were just getting a bit peeved with him because he's cooked.
1: Do we know his age?
2: He was 6.
1: Okay, that's Ollie's age. All right. A 6-year-old going up Mount Fuji.
2: Yeah.
1: Like, that is, it's very difficult. It's doable.
2: So what the dad did is he
1: turned around, surely.
2: No, he cut his son off and he put him at a bench because there's apparently benches along Mount Fuji when you're walking up. There's different parts you can stop at.
1: Yeah, there's little stops, but it's like a desolate kind of mountain.
2: Mm.
1: And he just and there's nothing else nearby.
2: No, they put him there and then they continued on their walk for 6 hours. The problem was there was a few other people that walked up that hill / mountain.
1: Yeah.
2: Because it's Mount Fuji. And then they rang the cops, and then the cops came and they said, what are you doing here? And they said, oh, my dad left me here.
1: A 6-year-old.
2: And it started raining. And eventually they came down and got the parents, so they got a right talking to. They took him back to the police station, actually, because they wanted to go over the fact that he'd left his son there. But would you suggest that's bad parenting?
1: Yeah, okay. There's a very big difference between telling a scary story and turning the light off and leaving your child abandoned on Mount Fuji as a 6-year-old.
2: Mm.
1: Yeah. I can't defend that one. Can you defend that?
2: No.
1: All right.
2: I thought it was hilarious.
1: 13, 24, 10.
2: 2,000 metres above sea level they were.
1: It's freezing. It can be freezing there as well.
2: It was found at 7:30 a.m. local time.
1: That's poor kid.
2: Shivering, by the way.
1: Yeah, it would be.
0: Nathan.
3: Nat.
0: And Sean.
3: Nova.
0: Yeah.
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0: Mitchell. Nova.
1: We're talking bad dads. My kids asked me to tell them a scary story. I did, about a zombie that was coming to get him. I turned the lights off when it happened, and I traumatized them. But I was trying to do a good story. Then we heard about the guy who left his son up Mount Fuji, a six-year-old.
2: Sometimes you got to cut people loose when they're dragging you down.
1: I don't think you cut a six-year-old loose when you're trying to get a good time at Mount Fuji. Anyway, they found him, and then they said to the dad that was not a good thing. We're taking your calls.
2: We are.
1: 2410.
2: Adam has given us a call. Adam, did this happen yesterday?
3: It did, yes.
1: Talk to us, Adam. What happened?
3: To paint the picture, my training buddy and I, and mate, he's the head of Outdoor Eds, so he's pretty good with the outdoor adventures.
2: Oh, I like that.
3: I own a gym, so we're both fairly competitive dads.
2: Yeah.
3: We've both got 2 8-year-old daughters who are competitive dancers.
2: Oh, yeah.
3: And they thought they'd come along to a bouldering session with us yesterday, the indoor rock climbing without harnesses.
1: Oh, yeah. Yep. Without harnesses.
3: Without harnesses,
1: okay.
3: So you only scale up a wall.
1: It's not too high, right? And you got that mat you fall on.
3: Yeah, exactly.
2: It's not
3: easy.
2: And
3: we had one incident where my mate's daughter got stuck halfway up, and because we're so competitive, we left her hanging until she was shaking. She was crying and asking, screaming for her dad. Left her a bit longer until he went over there, and she finally dropped. It was like something out of Spider-Man. He caught her. And,
1: literally left her hanging.
3: Next, my daughter decided to do the same thing again, just trying to teach him, no, you can do it, you can do it, you know, being the good guy.
2: Yeah.
3: But, of course, body starts shaking, tears start coming, and then I have to get over there and help him out. So,
1: okay. And what was
3: it? It was an adventure. Ended up having to massage my daughter's arms last night before she went to bed.
1: She's got severe DOMS because she was in what she thought was a life.
2: So it's forearm muscles, Ross, when you're climbing and stuff like that, get a real workout.
1: What did she say to you after you let her fall to what she thought was her death?
3: Well, she sulked for a bit because she's pretty tough, but at the same time, she's like, why, Daddy? Why, Daddy?
1: Yeah.
3: Why'd you just not come and grab me?
1: What was your answer?
3: Like, you've got to learn the hard way. Of course.
2: Yeah. Okay. If you're not winning, you're learning, Ross.
1: Yeah, that's what I hear. All right, thank you for that call, Adam. Serena in Lakelands. We're talking dads that have been either bad accidentally or deliberately. What happened?
4: So I was in Bali. I was about 5 or 6 at the time, and my dad wanted to go on a motorbike ride up through the mountains. He didn't trust me to be able to hold on properly, so he decided to bungee cord strap me down to the back of the bike.
1: No.
4: He is not a proficient motorbike rider, never done it before. And anyway, we're going around one of those hard, sharp bends on the mountainside, and he lost the control, and he's screaming at me to jump off the bike as it's veering into the edges. I obviously couldn't jump.
1: No.
4: I ended up strapped still on the bike into a thorny bush with thorns stuck all up the side of my legs and body kind of thing. We had some locals that were lovely, pulled over. We got in the back of their car. They took us to their random village and made picking thorns out of my body and making some herbal disinfectant and putting it all over me. I had rashes on me the whole trip in Bali, and I will not get on a motorbike now.
2: Thanks to my dad. Oh, my God, that's hectic.
1: I want to know what Mum said to both your dad and you.
4: Well, Mum was on the bike in front of us, so she didn't see it happen. Mm-hmm. She didn't actually notice at all. Suddenly she looked back. We were gone. We were in some random village, obviously no mobile range or mobile. She met us back at the hotel, and let's just say I think she had enough steam coming out of her to make a cup of tea.
2: Oh, yeah.
1: No, that sounds
2: about
1: right.
2: You'd never get over that.
1: Oh, Serena, you poor thing. That's hectic.
2: Finally, we'll have a chat to Mike. Mike, have you been a bad dad?
1: Hey, Mike.
5: Well, look, it all started as being a good dad.
2: Yeah,
1: that's where it always starts.
5: Taking the three kids to the brewery.
2: Well,
5: you know,
2: what could go wrong?
5: Taking a bit of a play.
1: They love that, right?
5: Yeah, what could go wrong? Yeah, except I left the baby behind at the brewery. So that was the problem.
1: Wait, so was Jim?
5: I was waiting for a take home pack, and I was waiting for so long that when it finally came, went, "Come on, boys, let's go!" And off we went. We went trudged out to the car park. I jumped in the car, put the belt on. I went to reverse it. You know, you do that thing, you put your arm on the back of the seat as you reverse it.
1: Yeah.
5: Yeah, well, then I noticed the baby seat was empty and I left the baby in the play area at the brewery.
1: How old was the baby?
5: Oh, I'm talking 2 and a half.
1: Yeah, okay.
5: So I run back inside and a couple who were sitting close by it look at me and said, I just said to my missus, I think that hipster just left his baby behind and grabbed the beers. And sure enough, it was true.
2: That hipster's left.
1: Mike, and did you explain this situation to your significant other, or did just you forget to mention that?
5: Yes. You know what? It was a few years ago now. It comes up all the time. My kids love to remind me of the time that I left the baby at the brewery.
1: Yeah, but you didn't forget your takeout, did you?
2: No, wait for those cans for ages.
1: I feel a bit better. Shorty?
2: No, not really.
1: Okay, you got more stories than that. Thank you.
2: They were great. Nathan, Nat and Sean.

0: Nathan, Nat and Sean.
1: Nova.
2: Yesterday, during Ka Ching, we met Jackie from Belden.
3: And
2: she was a delight. Mm. And she told us something shocking. She told us, well, that was shocking to us anyway, that she was hoping to buy a car because she got her licence last year at the age of 49.
4: Wow. Oh,
5: slay Jackie. I hope she got a Mazda CX-5.
4: I've no doubt she would have. If you go on a Melbourne Mazda, you get cake of the day, which is always winner.
5: You get cake of the day.
2: No, cake of the day is great. And they're good cakes too.
5: Really?
2: So that was that impressed us.
4: Yes.
2: But then we also caught up with broadcaster Georgie Tunney. You've seen her on The Project and often anchoring the Channel 10 News, things like that. She's Millsy's fiancée. She's very important. She's written a book as well, right?
4: Okay.
2: You can hear the whole chat with Georgie Tunney. We'll put it up as a podcast
5: episode.
2: She's
5: delightful.
2: But there's one thing that she told us that we went, hang on a second. Have a listen. Is there anything that you can't do?
4: I know.
2: Because...
6: ride a bike competently. So, yes, there are many things.
2: How bad are you at riding a bike?
4: Yeah, I know.
6: Terrible. I never had one growing up, so I'm actually horrific. Like, if I had to save... the planet, and it all rested on my shoulders to ride a bike for like 200 metres, it'd be iffy.
4: Let's go back to the first part. You never had one growing up, I think.
6: Nah.
4: I've never heard that before.
2: Yeah, right.
6: Yeah, no. So you know the phrase, like, it's just like riding a bike.
2: Yeah,
6: I've always found that quite discriminatory because I don't know.
4: Where did you grow up?
6: Brisbane.
4: Yeah, but they have bikes in Brisbane.
6: Pretty big city.
4: Yeah,
6: they do have bikes. They have lots of them, actually. It was my family, bike-free household.
2: Don't know why.
6: I bring it up every Christmas with mum and dad.
2: Wow. Isn't that gobsmacking?
5: Yeah.
2: In this day and age, that somebody who grew up in a normal household had just never had the opportunity to ride a bike.
5: Especially in 2026, when the world is run by spin classes,
2: yes,
5: you'd be in real trouble.
4: That's right. Bike bars are going to be out of business.
2: That's
5: amazing. Our mate that didn't get her driver's license till 49.
2: Yes.
5: I mean, I could ride a bike when I was younger. I did fail my driving test quite a few times, as you well know.
2: But you did get it,
5: I've got it.
4: Joel, we spoke to a V8 supercar driver that was driving professionally at 13 over in the US and failed three times back here to get his license.
5: Okay, that makes me feel better.
4: Yeah, I thought that would.
5: The first time I was only in the car for 30 seconds because I drove into the wall of the instruction centre. I only moved a full metre.
2: Is that frowned upon?
4: Did they have a problem with that?
2: So what, forgot to go backwards?
5: He goes, get out of the car. And I was like, have I already passed? Okay. I haven't lighted a whole 30 minutes to this. Slay me. Yeah, I think the seventh time he's like, just
2: I'm ready for my close-up.
4: I know that people have got scared sometimes when they haven't got their license straight away. Then it becomes an anxious thing and they just put it off, right?
2: Well, we worked with somebody who didn't get a license till after she was 30.
4: Yeah, that's right.
5: Yeah, my best mate got his license at about 35.
2: Yeah.
5: And then the first thing he did was drove across the Nullarbor.
2: Wow,
5: really committing. All right, Thomas.
2: No, but that's easy because there's no traffic lights, there's no roundabouts. It's just one stroke road.
4: Yeah,
2: you don't have to think about it. And for our colleague, she didn't get a license till after she was 30 and she was working early in the morning.
4: She ride a pushy in here.
2: Yeah, and it was partly because for that critical time when most people went, in the year after you left school or whatever, she went travelling. And so when she got back, she just, she got a job that was close to home. She just felt like she never needed it.
4: I'm really spun out by the bike more than the driver's license.
2: For me, my driver's license was absolutely about freedom and having autonomy and choosing, to do whatever I wanted, whenever I wanted.
5: Also those wonderful bonding moments with your parents during the learner's hours.
2: Yeah.
4: Oh.
5: Gorgeous.
2: We're so old we didn't have to do those. But the other thing, riding a bike, like that just seems like a core childhood memory of your dad, taking your trainer wheels off and going off you go and you fall
4: and
2: over and you
4: crashing.
2: Get back up again and it's all good and you strap your little stack hat on and away you go.
5: Armstrong Road in Applecross, that's where we all learned.
2: Right? This is the thing, and to not have that just is amazing to me.
4: Me too.
1: Nathan, Nat and Sean.
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1: We are talking about when it just took you longer than usual to do something. Jackie, our car ching contestant yesterday, got her driver's license for the first time at the age of 49.
2: Georgie Tunney, refusing, never
1: really ridden a bike.
3: Couldn't ride a bike.
1: Missed that. Grew up in Brisbane. Just missed that whole sector of her childhood.
2: Yeah.
4: I find that so strange.
1: I know, because it, like,
4: so all your parents chucked you on a bike.
1: Yeah.
4: Why secondhand?
1: It's something to do, but it's also good to learn balance and those sorts of things. You know, it stands you in good
2: balance.
1: Stead. Yeah.
2: I mean, I can ride a bike, but I'm not balanced both physically and mentally.
3: I'd like to disagree with you, but I'm not.
1: No.
2: Oh, yeah, there was a real, like, cold silence after I said that.
1: Okay. Absolutely accurate.
2: It's like I was at my psychs again.
1: we'll invoice you later. Here's
2: thank you.
1: Kate from Belia. Hello, Kate.
5: Hi, guys. How you going?
1: Good, awesome, Kate. Now, is there something that you took a long time to learn?
5: Well, I am 40 years old myself and I still don't know how to ride a bike.
1: So you missed this whole sector of your childhood too?
5: Yes, but only mostly by choice, I think, because I chose to rollerblade instead of
2: Oh, that's kind of cool. Oh, okay, that's pretty cool. I really like that.
5: My brother and sister would be riding a bike and I'd be rollerblading around Bibra Lake. So,
2: that's pretty rock and roll.
5: I'm now a single mum trying to teach my daughter how to ride a bike when
1: and you
5: I don't know how to ride a bike.
3: that's a tough lesson.
1: How's she going?
5: Yeah, not great.
3: Hey, Kate, the last thing I'd be doing is getting around Bibra Lake on rollerblades. Is there any snakes getting across those paths?
5: You can move quicker on rollerblades.
3: Oh, can you?
2: Oh, yeah.
3: Okay. You can jump, I guess.
1: You can't lift your legs up like you can on a bike, though.
5: Yeah, well, this is true.
2: Amazing. Do you have colourful blades that you're, because I'm just picturing you in like sort of colourful lycra, colourful blades, and like a discman just rocking around.
1: Yeah, wide for sound.
5: No, yeah. It was the 90s. There was definitely no lycra for me because I was too cool for that.
2: No,
5: but
2: fair
5: definitely
2: enough.
5: The bright coloured rollerblades.
2: Love.
1: Yeah. Amazing.
3: Joel, you're a blader?
2: I can't blade. No, I can. I can bike, but I can't blade. I'd love to be able to rollerblade because I think that looks. Imagine if I've rocked up to work each day rollerblading. Just hey guys.
3: Yeah. Can you do that on rollerblades? By the way?
2: I don't know.
3: Skid out.
2: It's kind of cool with my elbow pads and my knee pads.
1: See some of those Skechers rollies in an adult size. You'll be right.
2: Yeah. Yeah. What's up, guys? Let's do a show.
1: Amazing. Thanks, Kate. Chanel's in Thornley. Kate, talk to us. Who took a long time to learn something? Yeah.
6: Well, it actually wasn't me, it was my mum. And my mum only just started taking swimming lessons at 70 years old.
2: Good on her.
1: So until then, she's like, nah, I don't need to swim.
6: Well, she grew up in India and there was no water around where she lived.
1: Okay, yes.
6: So it's a pretty common thing in India, actually. But she started to learn at 70 and now she's 75, travelling to different places in the world, snorkelling around. And
3: snorkelling around?
1: I love that for her. That's amazing.
6: Yeah. So I'm very proud of her for achieving that later
3: in life. I would too. That's
1: so
3: awesome.
1: So, Chanel, did she just go down to the local pool and say, I want to do some swimming lessons? Or how did she go about learning?
6: Yeah, she went down to the local Armidale pools and took swimming lessons. Yep.
1: Brilliant.
6: Every week.
1: Brilliant. They do a lot of pools and rec centres do run adult swimming classes. So, you know, it is there's obviously a market for it.
2: Oh,
3: I know.
2: Yeah.
3: I don't know and how I'd go with that. I've got no patience for young people. How am I going to go with the oldies?
2: Yeah, when you haven't done it. You could do odd bods. That's what my grandma used to do. Swimming class called odd bods.
3: Were they?
2: Because they all had odd-shaped bodies.
1: It's in the name, Sean.
2: Odd bods and mandra.
3: Oh, I want a T-shirt.
1: Chanel. Brittany's in Duncraig. Morning, Britt.
3: Good, Britt.
1: Is it raining heavily there, Britt? Is that
2: you're living in a windsock eye, Britt.
7: Sorry, I'm on the car phone, but I'm being safe, I promise.
1: Okay, Britt. Now, did you take a long time to learn something? What happened?
7: Yes, I basically still can't cook. I never really had any interest in it, but I think it was because my family just loved cooking and my brother was an apprentice chef and I just never really had to learn and then moved out with my best friend. She loved cooking. If I ever had to do anything for myself, it was just a microwave meal and then I eventually started dating a guy and obviously wanted to cook him a meal and, you know, have him over. And the last thing I Googled was how to chop a tomato. And then selling on my phone and he saw the Google. And so I actually married him and he still brings it up, but I don't know how to cut a tomato.
1: That's amazing.
2: So say you've got royalty coming over, like you've really got to put on your best and there's no Uber Eats, you can't order in. What are you cooking? What is the best thing you can make?
7: Oh, It's probably like, you know, one of those enchilada kits from the shop.
1: Thank God for old El Paso.
3: Oh, definitely.
7: Anything where it's got three instructions, I don't think I could do anything more than that.
1: Wow. That's unbelievable.
3: That is unreal. You're able to get through for so long in your life because everyone else around you love doing it.
1: That's the way to do it, isn't it? If you can, if you can just surround yourself with people that love to do it more than you do, they'll do it. And if you're bad enough, they don't want to eat your food.
2: Well, yeah, that's the case with Jack. He's so bad that I just have to take over. Otherwise, I'll get salmonella.
1: Yeah.
2: Because he likes to flash fry chicken.
3: Like
2: it's a scallop.
1: He likes his chicken to be medium rare.
3: I'll tell you what, though. Yeah, it makes you pretty skinny in a flash there, Joel, to go to Europe.
2: Oh, yeah, true. I am shredding for Europe. Maybe I'll get him back in the tools.
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2: 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I mean, you've got shows coming up. Noosa, Byron Bay, Sutherland, Burrell, Goulburn, Echuca and Shepparton.
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0: Lutzi and Susie O'Neill.
1: Well, I want to address Lutzi.
2: What's on my face?
1: And look, this isn't being mean. This is.
3: When you say that, it's
2: oh God. Is it a booger or?
1: Now I feel mean. Do you know what it is?
2: No, I don't know what it is. I just sit through the last 5 minutes.
3: He's anxious.
1: You have, and this is a compliment to you because you've got a significant birthday coming up. You have a massive pimple on your face.
2: Oh, no, do I?
1: Right near your lips.
3: Lip.
2: Oh, yeah?
1: Yes. It's got a white head on it.
2: Oh, no.
3: Yeah, when you say
1: don't touch it.
2: Sorry.
1: But don't say sorry.
3: I think it's because it's facing Suze as
1: That's
3: well.
1: That's a sign of,
2: sign of weakness.
3: Yeah, yeah.
2: Anyway, got a zit.
3: You got a big zit. Right,
2: how does that happen at my age?
3: Is it hurting?
1: No. It looks sore.
3: It looks sore.
1: It looks red and angry.
2: I didn't. It wasn't like that last night.
3: Yeah, it looks fired up.
1: I feel like don't touch it. But don't say sorry.
3: But don't do anything. Should he pop it? Should he?
1: No.
2: No.
1: On your face.
3: Why not?
2: My mum says it's
3: the triangle.
2: The triangle.
1: The danger zone.
3: The death zone.
2: Death zone.
3: Is that a wives tale that in that death zone from your nose down to your mouth?
2: Yeah, if you draw a triangle down from your top of your nose down. Yeah. And around your chin sort of thing. That's if you pop a zit there, it can go. There's apparently stories of it going straight to your brain.
1: That's what my mum said.
3: Yeah.
1: Yeah. Poison.
3: I don't know if that's real or not, but I've heard that as well.
2: Can you say wife's tale anymore?
3: I don't know.
2: Well, they're all wives that are saying it. Was it your mum?
3: My mum said it, yeah. It
2: seems to be just wives.
3: Yeah, it seems to be just mums and wives.
1: That's funny. Wife's tale. Is that
2: mother's
1: sexist?
2: Tale, really.
1: Wife's tale. Husband's tale?
2: Yeah. Don't hear that very often, do you?
3: People are texting and saying, Susie, can you pop it?
2: No, that's disgusting.
3: That would be rank.
2: No, because that's, occasionally you get on your Instagram where someone's
3: pimple
2: pops
3: poppers,
2: and
3: says,
2: no thank you.
3: My wife's a big want to pop your pimples.
2: That's disgusting.
1: She really?
3: Yeah, loves it.
1: She's
3: one
1: a
3: of
1: nurse,
3: those people.
1: So she's probably doing it properly.
3: Yeah. Hold on, Lockie, yes?
4: The triangle of death is real, according to a quick search. The blood vessels in this zone connect directly to a large vein structure behind your eyes called the cavernous sinus, which leads straight to your brain.
2: Jesus.
1: It's true.
3: Man, I've done it heaps of times. That's bad. I'm playing roulette with...
2: You are.
3: Jeez.
1: I don't do it anymore.
3: No, stop that.
1: If you get a pimple.
3: So what should Lutzi best do now to get rid of this thing?
1: I think you should get a warm face cloth.
3: Okay.
1: And put it on top of it.
2: Yeah, what's that
1: and
2: do?
1: And it'll bring out the pus.
2: That's disgusting.
1: Or just leave it.
2: Oh, yeah, it is too. It's really blown up overnight.
3: Yeah. Let's give it a name.
2: I'm looking at it.
1: Let's call it...
2: what's a good volcano?
3: Oh, yeah. Vesuvius Etna? Is all
2: Vesuvius
3: I can think of. Yeah.
1: What do I think of Etna?
3: I don't know. What's Etna?
2: Yeah, Etna's a volcano.
3: My volcano knowledge is pretty limited.
2: What's the one near that nice town in Greece or something?
3: Pompeii?
2: No, Pompeii's a good one because that's the more feral.
3: Yeah.
2: You know, like the lava spills. No, remember that?
3: I do.
2: Can't even explain.
1: I don't know what you're talking about.
3: Yeah. Pompeii could be fun. Mount Fuji.
2: No, you know the one that near the, where all the white buildings are? I mean, that one of those beautiful places you go to every year?
1: I've never been there, but Santorini. I'd like to go there.
2: There was a volcano off there. That,
1: really?
2: Yeah, that's why
1: that the
2: created that
1: white?
2: Sort of big, I don't know, just there's a thing.
3: You pick it. It's your pimple. You get to pick the volcano.
2: I'll put some thought in it.
3: He's just staring at it. He's going to be looking at that all morning. No videos from today's show, please.
2: Oh, now what do we think Nick's going to do?
1: What?
2: Yeah, do videos.
3: He's already raising his eyebrows. Yeah, we're getting to zoom in on the pimple in coming.
0: Nick, Lutzi and Susie O'Neill. Nova.

0: and Susie O'Neill.
1: 13-24-10. Remember, you get involved in naming Lutzi's pimple, you can also win $500 cash. Mm. We are asking, though, what got banned at your school? It can be anything from back in the day, anything you remember. Because as we know, Book Week is very much upon us.
2: Any cash prize for that one?
1: Well, I mean, you come in, name Lutzi's pimple and tell us what got banned at your school.
2: Okay,
1: and then you can win the $500 cash later on in the show.
3: Oh, yeah. I got banned? So did you get something you got caught with that then got banned? Or something you just...
1: Well, for example, like Pokemon cards, right? Big one in my era where everyone was bringing those and getting obsessed with them in primary school. And then they had to get banned because it was too much.
3: Remember at my primary school, Bundaberg Rum got banned. Because Stuart Mergler brought a bottle of it in his bag for the last day of grade 7.
2: You're kidding. Are you joking?
1: Grade 7.
3: And he threw it in the port rack and it broke the bottle. And then so it just, because, you know, Bundy rum, you can smell it. Yeah. Someone orders it at a bar.
1: Yeah.
3: So imagine your grade 7 classroom smell.
1: Bundy rum.
3: It went everywhere. The smell went everywhere.
2: I'm shocked he bought it for grade 7.
3: That was Stewie Mergler. He was a rock star.
2: I heard of that a bit in grade 12.
1: Imagine grade 11.
3: That was Boondall in the late 80s.
1: A different time. Well, because of Book Week, lots of schools are banning various things and various costumes. Like, some schools are saying no witches, wizards, weapons, or zombies for costumes.
3: Yeah, so no Harry Potter.
1: No Harry Potter at all.
2: It must be against Christian stuff.
1: Yes, I think so for some of those.
2: I feel like I'm a Christian, but I didn't know that.
1: You'd still go as Hermione?
3: I don't feel like Harry Potter's, you know, death cult for Catholics.
1: I don't think so.
3: Is it?
1: No.
2: I don't know.
1: What about one school's banned political figures and fan fiction? Banning going as a political figure is funny.
3: Well, I can understand, you know, certain political figures that you maybe want to steer away from on Book Week. Or Hitler, for instance.
1: I was thinking like Barnaby Joyce.
2: I was thinking Pauline Hanson.
3: Well, where's the line?
1: And then, this is a funny one, inflatable costumes getting banned because, you know, the big ones, you know, it's like dinosaurs or whatever, and they inflate and they have a motor in it.
3: They've got to have a motor,
1: They've got a motor, they're loud and they're massive, they get in the way of everything.
2: And I know that they don't want parents just to buy the costume too, you know? They said there's no imagination. You got to like make it. You can't just buy it.
1: It makes it so hard for mum and dad.
3: Come on.
1: Yeah.
2: I know. I'm not doing the rules. I'm just explaining them.
3: I'm
2: don't
3: not,
2: shoot
3: I'm not
2: the
3: getting
2: messenger.
3: Angry at you. I'm not.
1: Kate's called Threat of Castles on. Good morning, Kate.
4: Good morning.
1: What was banned at your school?
4: Those metal snapping bracelets that everyone used to take the coating off and whack each other with.
2: That's funny.
1: I've got one right here.
2: Yep.
4: Oh, no.
2: We should ban it from
3: Nick. Have you got one right now?
1: They're Nova ones. They've just got them. I got given this from our Ben in promotions. He just gave it to me one day.
3: What, recently?
1: Yeah, like a week ago.
3: Snapping
1: bracelets? Yeah, they're good fun.
2: Nick's been slapping it all the time.
3: Do they get banned because people are whacking each other with them?
4: Sorry. Yeah, because they used to be metal.
1: Yeah.
2: Oh, yeah. Is that one metal?
3: Inside, and then they had a covering over it. Yeah, right.
1: Like plastic covering over it.
3: It still would be nice to be hit with.
1: Yeah, particularly around the neck or something like that.
3: No, inside.
1: It's fun, those things.
3: In a thigh from behind at school, bang, you'd get someone good.
2: Oh, maybe they should do that with just rulers.
1: Yeah, rulers. Yeah. The wooden
2: ruler. Oh, the rulers. Metal rulers sometimes. Oh. Could you have a metal ruler?
1: Yeah, very early on.
2: Balls?
1: What?
2: Like tennis balls?
3: Thank you, Kate.
1: Daniel out of Cleveland. What was banned at your school?
5: We got chewing gum banned at our school. So one of our mates thought it'd be fun to piss off one of the guys who was annoying if I stick it in his hair. And then before you could show the teacher, he was cutting it out with a pair of scissors. And that kind of became a trend.
3: Yeah, there was nothing worse than getting chewing gum stuck in your hair. I did it to myself. At a different school.
5: Cut it out before the teachers do.
3: Yeah, it's a mess. It's impossible to get out.
2: That or blue tack.
5: 100%.
3: Yeah.
2: Blue tack similar.
3: Yeah.
1: Yeah. Oh, yeah, blue tack in the hair.
3: God, I did that to myself once. What an idiot. That was at Aspley East State School. I did it like footy strapping tape.
2: Chewing gum.
3: Chewing gum around the head. And then
1: like
3: mum had to cut it out.
2: I always wonder what happened to your hair.
3: That's what happened. Early, this was only last Tuesday, actually.
1: Tara, out of Stafford Heights, what was banned from
6: Good
1: morning.
6: Well, I was at school in the early 90s, and we had a lot of school dances that we used to go to. And it was in Bobby Brown was big and Salt and Pepper, so we couldn't play like Humping Around, Let's Talk About Sex, even I Want to Sex You Up by Colour Me Bad.
3: Yeah, you're right. Every song had sex in it back then.
2: Like a virgin.
6: So, that was a bit before that, but yeah.
3: Nice.
6: Yeah. So it was banned.
3: Yeah, that's right. They did anything even slightly promiscuous. Which cut out a lot of music.
1: It's heaps.
6: Oh, exactly.
1: There you go.
2: Thank you. Have you got a pimple name? I thought you were going to go on with something.
0: Yes, I do. Lord Lutzit.
1: Yeah, I like that.
7: Nick Lutzi and Susie O'Neill on Nova. Did you hear? Yeah. One of the biggest artists on the planet is back with new music.
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0: want to. If you look up to your local councillor.
1: You know?
0: Yeah.
1: Easily. I'd love to go as Fiona Cunningham.
2: Is that who yours is?
1: No, not mine. I don't think she's mine, actually. Which might be.
0: You've just seen a billboard somewhere or a poster.
1: Yeah, Fiona Cunningham.
0: Yeah.
1: There's quite a few I like.
2: Okay. Are they all women? Are they all women? I mean, dressing
1: some
2: up.
1: Some of them are, mate. Was there a problem with me liking women councillors?
2: No, it's just the fact you're dressing up as them.
1: And is there a problem with me cross-dressing at book week? Is that bad?
0: I don't know. Depends
2: you know what?
0: On the school,
2: you know? I'm not going to comment.
0: No?
1: You're not going to comment?
0: One, let that one go to the keeper, are you?
2: It's 2026. I don't want to say the wrong
1: That's
2: thing.
1: That's it, right?
0: Yeah, it'll save us. Di from Kenmore. Hello, Di.
3: Hi, how are you?
1: Good. Are you a councillor?
3: No, not at all.
1: Okay.
0: What was banned?
3: My kids, when they were at primary school, at free dress day, they used to wear those heely shoes. You know, the sport shoes with the little skating
0: wheels.
3: Shoes at the front?
0: And you used to pop a heel up and you just go. Oh,
2: they look great.
1: There's still a TV ad doing that at the moment.
0: Really?
1: Yeah.
3: Yes, there is. Yeah,
0: you see people doing shopping centres as well. Mm. Like they'll just go for a little glide.
2: Shopping centres, yeah.
0: It is a weird thing to watch.
2: They look awesome. Have you tried them yourself, Di?
3: No, not at all. But the teachers didn't like these kids zipping around on them.
1: Really?
2: I get that kind of.
1: Of all the crimes,
0: yeah,
2: like, they could fall down the stairs,
0: or down the hallway. Oh,
1: true.
0: You know? Yeah.
1: I guess.
0: and some of the Heelys would glow, like some they would light up.
1: Yes, right, yeah, those some.
2: Oh, geez, they look good.
0: And you do a little drive.
2: Probably too old to try them now, huh?
0: Yeah.
1: No, you know what happens when you get on wheels. These days.
2: Nikki out of Wynnum West.
1: Break your ankle.
2: What was banned from your school?
4: Good morning, guys. Enjoy your show. I'm from Germany, and we got banned snowballs because people would put rocks in them and then ice them up and knock people's eyes out. So, yeah. No more of that.
1: What was it? Snowballs.
0: Snowballs
1: oh, right.
0: With rocks in them.
1: Yeah.
0: Kids would do that, wouldn't they?
2: Oh, that's naughty.
0: If you could snowball your friend and put rocks in it.
1: No, it's incredibly dangerous.
0: Yeah, now it is when you're looking through the lens of a 50-year-old.
1: Yeah, okay. Yeah.
0: I went back a little Lutzy with getting your mates out.
1: I would not have done that. I would have been scared. I would have got
4: in trouble. Yeah, they'd put their warm hands on it, ice it up and make it a bit harder that way.
1: Like I'd maybe pee in one.
0: What's worse?
2: That's a bit of fun.
1: No one's died of a golden snowball, mate. I stand by that.
0: Yeah, you never know. Yeah. Has anyone died of the golden snowball, Nikki? You know?
1: No.
4: Which one?
1: Don't worry
0: no,
1: about
0: never
1: it.
0: Never mind.
1: Don't even worry about it, Nikki.
2: It was a good one. Like a German one.
0: Yeah, it's good.
1: Mm.
0: Mia.
1: It's crazy Germans.
0: Mia out of Yarrabilba.
5: Good morning.
0: Good morning. What was banned at your school?
5: Tamagotchis.
1: Were they banned?
5: The original Tamagotchis in the 90s, they were banned.
1: I guess
5: they were too distracting in class.
1: I guess that was the ancient equivalent of a mobile phone being distracting,
5: I
1: right?
5: I think so. Yes, definitely showing my age. Definitely the ancient.
1: No, not that. Sorry, I didn't mean it to be
0: ancient.
1: I didn't mean that, but you know.
2: Are they like looking after? They're like looking after a child, though, aren't they?
0: Yeah. They're like poo and stuff. You got to clean it and feed them.
5: Yeah, they would get sick if you didn't clean up their poos. Yep. You had to feed them, and all that sort of stuff. So
0: and then you could battle other ones. And what was that? No, it's Digimon.
5: Mum ended up having to look after all mine, all my sisters.
1: While you're at school.
5: Yeah. Yeah,
0: Jenna
5: is killing them off.
2: Did she?
0: That's funny.
5: Too hard,
2: Bastia. Have you got a pimple name as well?
5: Sir Zitzalot.
1: Yeah, I like that.
0: Sir Zitzalot. Writing that one down. Nick Lutzy and Susie O'Neill.

0: and Susie O'Neill.
1: Text line, which is
2: 0457 611 069
1: for Lutzi's Zit, to name it. Because we get that $500 away before 9 this morning.
3: Yeah, there's some good ones, isn't there?
1: Yeah.
3: Well, someone's written, Ricky from Bracken Ridge. Yeah. Zit's out.
1: Zit's out.
3: Get it? Zit's out.
1: Zit's out.
3: Instead of the T.
1: Kath said number one Zit music station.
4: Number one.
1: Number one Zit music station. That's good.
4: Lord Humongous Zit. Lord Humongous Seabiscuit.
1: I know, some of them are a bit rogue.
4: What is that?
1: People are texting, obviously, and trying to do it quick.
3: Like I said, a Bodie McBoatface, yeah, could be Pimple McBoatface.
1: There's been a few Zitty McZit faces.
3: Oh, Zitty.
1: Yeah.
3: I've already done that.
1: There's been a fair few of those. Coming in. So
3: creative, everyone who's listening.
1: And also using that text line.
3: Mm.
1: Love that.
3: I seem to have discovered it with the $500 carrot dangling there.
4: It makes me think, like, just throw $500 at people, like, for the ideas around 2032.
3: Oh, yeah.
1: Oh, like, for the Olympics.
4: We've got 10 times as many people usually get with ideas.
3: Yes.
4: It's an ideas factory.
3: Yeah.
1: So, well, you can do open the text line here on radio and say, give us your best Olympic idea. The best one gets $500.
4: Yeah. And
1: Would you need to give guidelines, you think, of what?
3: Yeah, it could be specific.
1: Yeah.
3: Like, you know.
4: Yeah, around live sites.
3: Yeah.
4: And how we do that.
1: Something yeah. Like, you know, like. Did you see the thing, over last night? It was like the accommodation for the Olympics might need to end up being.
4: Yeah, that's huge. But cruise ships. Well, not might have to be. It definitely will have to be, I think.
1: Because we're not going to have enough accommodation in Brisbane to house everybody. Athletes,
4: it's impossible.
1: Fans, all that.
4: Athletes will be sweet, probably, but it's mostly for competitors.
1: Fans,
4: oh, sorry. Mostly for fans.
1: But, like, you probably don't know the answers, but where would the ships then be?
4: Well, at the moment, there's only room for one big cruise ship.
1: Right.
4: I think it's at Hamilton. So they'd have to increase the capacity of where we can put the cruise ships.
3: Why couldn't make them slightly smaller and then bring them down the river and put them
1: on the Brizzy River?
4: Well, super yachts and things like that would be the other option, like Monaco Grand Prix and things like that. That'd be big. And then they can come under the Story Bridge and under
1: the bridges. Surely they'll have a bit of that.
4: I'd say there'd be a heap of that, hopefully. It will require, you know, more mooring spots along the river and stuff still.
1: Yeah.
4: So we've got to loosen up the way we use the river. I think that's really important before 2032, just for Brisbane. Mm. Like, it's the river's the most underutilized thing.
1: Mm.
3: I reckon it is too.
1: Absolutely.
4: It's a great spot to look at the river, to travel the city, to look at the city.
3: There should be more taxis, water taxis.
4: Yeah.
1: Yeah, they'll need to up those.
4: Just heaps of different mooring spots where people can...
3: More mooring spots would be helpful.
4: Yeah.
1: Because you'd hate to be on a cruise ship out over the gateway that way, like if that's where it was parked up.
4: Well, it'd have to be, at the moment, it'd be up that way, like either at, you know, somewhere...
1: You're not near anything if you're coming from another country to spectate.
4: Yeah, so you don't want to be... The problem is the further out you are, you finish your night out and you go, okay, how do we get to Pinkenba?
1: Yeah, we're going to get to the ship on Pinkenba.
4: Yeah, like you can't, you know, so you got to think of that. But
3: like
4: I think it's a genuine... Like, in Sydney, they had Darling Harbour. Like, I stayed on a cruise ship at the Sydney Olympics.
1: But Darling Harbour's in the middle of it all. So
4: that's
1: kind
4: what I'm saying.
1: Yeah,
4: so it's different. Yeah. And there was three big cruise ships next to each other at Darling Harbour. So they must have had the facilities and everything for it.
1: Right.
3: In Sydney, the village was the equivalent of Pinkenba because it was at Homebush.
1: Oh,
3: so we used to go... When
4: the athletes were out there.
3: Yeah, we'd go to Darling Harbour when your event was over. We had to somehow get back to Homebush, which was always difficult.
1: Never easy.
4: Yes.
1: Then what happens if you're staying on a cruise ship here, say, and then the cruise ship gets that spate of sickness?
3: Oh, yeah.
1: Everyone gets, like, COVID or gets gastro and it runs through the entire ship.
4: I don't even want to think of that. We don't want to think of pandemics affecting the Olympics in 2032.
3: No.
4: Yeah. It happened in Tokyo. It was a disaster.
1: Yeah.
3: Did it? Oh, yeah.
1: Well, of course it was.
4: You were there. You were there.
1: You were the chef de mission.
4: You don't remember?
0: Nick, Lutzi, and Susie O'Neill.
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0: and Susie O'Neill. It's Nick, Lutzy and Susie O'Neill's
1: Producers Press Conference.
2: All right, hey, settle down, settle down. We only have time for one question each, please.
3: Ash from the naughty list. Suze, we were talking about things that got banned at your school earlier. Were you ever the reason that something got banned, or did you ever get detention?
4: No way you got detention. Oh, no, I don't remember you telling one story. You were a bit of a bad girl at one point.
5: Well, oh, it's not even that interesting. I can't say it. It was just to do with firecrackers.
4: What can you say? It?
2: And the firecrackers.
4: I think the statute of limitations as well has really gone on that one, Susan. You can probably mention it.
5: Yeah, it was throat. It wasn't like firecrackers. Well, it was. It was Tom Thumb, so you had to light them. So you could light them and put them under people's
4: at school.
2: Where'd you spell to get those?
4: Badass.
5: Well, you'd get them from New Zealand back in the day.
2: Oh. Fly them over.
5: Yeah. But don't worry, they didn't
4: smuggle them in.
5: They didn't cancel the formal if we came and said that we did it.
4: So they were going to cancel also, the formal.
2: If you didn't own up.
4: Unless you owned up.
5: You know what? I'm going to say this. It sounds stupid. I wasn't like this.
4: This is
2: no.
4: No,
2: come on, you're naughty.
4: No, come on.
2: You're a naughty girl.
4: Yeah, it's a crime of freedom.
5: Silly. Yeah, it was dangerous and it was stupid.
4: So you did actually.
2: Everything's dangerous since
4: you went to the headmaster and said it was me and who else? How many of you were there?
5: Well, it was me, one other.
4: So you were the brains.
5: No. It was a stupid thing to do and I don't condone it because it was very
4: no
5: dangerous.
4: One's condoning
5: it involved
4: it.
5: Fire. It involved firecrackers.
4: And crackers.
5: It was dumb.
2: Someone let a flare off at our muck-up day.
5: Did they? I'll say some of it.
2: Yeah.
5: Dangerous.
2: Very
5: silly.
2: Dangerous. Yeah, yeah. Where do you even get that? You know?
4: But you got to have your formal. Did you get to go to the formal even though you were the...
5: Yes.
4: You did.
5: Actually, maybe it wasn't formal. It was something else they were going to
4: Sammy
5: be.
4: Sammy or something.
5: Wouldn't have been formal because it was the end of the year. You're right.
2: Graduation.
4: Did you get punished?
5: No.
4: What sort of...
2: Yeah, yeah. So you smuggled them in from New Zealand.
4: What sort of deterrent is that?
5: Yeah. Well, I never did it again because I realised it was stupid.
2: You were about to leave the school, though.
4: That's true. I didn't even do it. Stuff.
5: It was pathetic.
4: Yeah,
5: is how I describe my actions.
4: You're not happy with yourself, are you?
5: I'm beating myself
4: you
5: up.
4: You set higher standards for this.
5: I've forgotten that I did that.
6: Nick Davis, Millennial Misery. You mentioned earlier in the show that Pokemon cards got banned from your school.
2: Yeah.
6: Usually that was because trades started to go wrong. Now, were you on the wrong end of a dodgy trade? Did you give up your hologram Charizard for something terrible? Let us know.
2: I need to say a hologram Charizard because that was the one that I had. The hologram Charizard, that's like the mecca. And that was my favourite one too. I do remember being on the wrong end of a few trades.
5: Are you guys talking a different language?
4: I don't even know what the hell you're talking about.
5: I have no idea what you're talking
2: about. You guys weren't around for the Pokemon card era, were you? I think a Bulbasaur was in there too for the Charizard. Wasn't worth it. Maybe a Mewtwo, perhaps? That's rough trot really there. And everyone had the Pikachu ones, you know what I mean, Suze?
5: I don't have a clue what you're talking about.
2: Yeah, and then there was the Zidismere as well, the Zidismere Pokemon.
4: Zidismere, that's not a bad
5: really
4: name
5: one?
4: For my pimple.
7: No, I'm just calling that for your pimple.
5: Oh, okay.
4: Yes, you!
6: Yeah, Lutzy, Lachlan Sands here from the Party Planning Post. If you were to ask most people listening to the show today, it's fair to say your pimple has stolen the headlines, but behind the scenes, you've actually been doing a little bit of admin for your birthday party that's coming up.
5: You can't
6: say
5: that out
6: loud. Did you ever consider outsourcing some of the planning and logistics to the fantastic fun and games department we have here, back of house Ben Samara, or are you doing this all by yourself?
4: You know this is a heavily loaded question, mate.
5: Yeah.
4: I mean,
5: apologies for everyone who didn't get invited.
4: It's only
2: he hasn't outsourced it to back of house Ben.
4: It's a very small thing. I can't outsource it to people that haven't been invited.
8: I never said you weren't inviting people. I just said you were doing admin.
4: Yeah. Well, what's the bloody difference, buddy? I'm obviously constructing some sort of list here. Some have been invited to and some
5: if
4: haven't.
5: If you don't get an invite, then maybe you're not invited.
2: You haven't got one yet?
4: It's a fairly logical explanation, given that I've now completed the invites.
2: Imagine getting back of house Ben to do it.
4: Well, that'd be incredibly rude. It's not even that sort of party, all right?
5: No, it's just a small gathering.
4: It's a small gathering.
2: Yeah, it's not many people. By ocean.
4: Thank you, Lachie.
1: That concludes the press conference. We'll be taking no more questions.
0: Nick, Lutzy and Susie O'Neill. 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
20: You are listening to Nova. It is Jace, Lauren and Clint.
21: Hey, guys. My house at the moment is housemate free.
5: Oh my God.
21: I've had somebody, a mate of mine, staying with me for around about 8 weeks.
5: But hang on. Prior to that, you had someone else staying
21: exactly.
5: with you.
21: So I think this is like the maybe fifth or sixth house guest, emergency house guest I've had stay with me, which is fine. I'm happy to open
5: we
21: the doors.
5: We call Clint's house the crisis house. I went there when I went through a breakup.
20: Yeah.
5: A few people have been through
20: I'll let you know if Lou leaves me.
21: Well, I don't think you can because I need to convert the spare room to some form of nursery.
20: Oh, you do too?
5: The crisis house is over.
20: Oh, my God, the crisis days are over.
21: But you can sleep on the couch. It's fine for maybe a night.
5: It's just, yeah, it's got a crisis couch now, not a crisis.
20: Oh, you're going to have a newborn in there. I'm not coming to yours.
21: What about this for a revelation? One of my former crisis housemates, on the weekend, I saw her and she revealed to me that she's still using my Stan login.
5: Interesting you say that because I went on Netflix yesterday to watch something and it said continue watching and I was like, I haven't watched that. Someone's on mine too.
21: I thought that was the epitome of all things rude.
5: Not really.
20: You know you can go profile. Yeah, it is cheeky. You can go to your profile and you can see what devices have logged in and where.
5: Actually,
21: really?
5: Because when we were in Sydney last week, we were there for a week, so we rented an apartment, not our
20: own. Oh, yep.
5: And I logged into the apartment there and I haven't logged out.
20: Oh, no, you can log out from here.
5: I can.
20: You can.
5: From my phone.
20: Yep, for a small fee, I'll show you how.
21: Can I delete this person?
20: Yes, you can.
3: Oh, that's so cruel. Firstly, she gets dumped, and now you dump her off your stand.
20: Yeah, that's pretty ruthless. Like, she, how did you react when she said it?
21: I was surprised.
20: But
21: I
20: you
21: was
20: played it cool?
21: I played it cool because I didn't know how to react in that moment.
3: I guess I could guess who it is, and I don't think you should cut her off.
21: Okay.
20: You don't like confrontation at the best of times.
21: I hate confrontation.
20: So I can imagine you being like, no, it's fine, it's fine. Yeah. And then she's going to log in to keep watching your show today and be like, that son of a bitch.
3: Yeah, see, someone's been watching The Ultimatum online. It says continue watching, haven't seen it.
20: Yep.
3: And The Rookie, haven't seen that, continue watching.
20: Yep.
3: Don't say good luck. So, all right, how do I kick him off?
20: Yeah, no, I've done that. I've left an apartment logged in after we stayed there on an Airbnb.
21: Oh, and then someone else is using yours.
20: Yeah, so I've had to log in and yeah,
3: seems
20: drop
3: quite difficult. Oh, app account.
21: Because if you...
20: Yeah, you go to account and then there'll be like devices and then down the bottom and it'll tell you.
21: Because there are quite a few shows which are open on the Stan app because she's been watching them. So can I end the watching?
20: So no, you can just end her access. End her access.
21: Okay.
20: Yeah.
21: I mean, let's just see.
20: Sharon the Swinger, I think, still uses one of ours.
21: Does she?
20: Our old neighbours.
21: What's she watching?
20: I haven't checked.
21: So this is quite commonplace. Is that
20: yeah,
21: that's what
20: yeah,
21: you're
20: but
21: me?
20: I think if someone stayed with you and they've had your login, you cut them off. Remember Lou's brother and his family came and stayed about a year or so ago. And I love him to bits, but he can be a massive tight ass. And when it was time for them to leave for the airport to go back to Sydney, the whole family are out the front. Lou's out the front saying goodbye to him. They're all in the taxi waiting and they're like, where's Michael? And he's inside trying to finish a show on Binge because he won't pay for it himself.
21: Oh, well, this is a bit rich coming from me because this is Stan, which I'm still getting for free as a Channel 9 employee.
20: Oh, well, stop your bitching. Mate, give everyone the access.
3: Someone's on a Samsung.
20: Oh, here we go. Here we go.
3: Smart TV.
21: Lauren went quiet for that whole minute while she's doing
20: investigation.
3: You know why? Because I was like, I'm going to cut my own TV at home off. I don't know what sort of TV I have, but I don't have a Samsung. Oh.
20: So there you go. Someone's watching
3: last
20: on a Samsung.
3: Last used on the 15th of the 8th.
21: Do you know we have the homicide squad coming in today?
20: I'd be very dope.
3: I'm not going to kill them over the next.
21: No. you'd be a good detective. That's what I'm saying.
20: Oh, right. Yeah. Not murder someone.
21: No.
20: Right. Good God. That really.
3: Oh, no. That's the 15th. That was when I was in Sydney. That's me.
20: Oh,

0: This is Nova. You got Jace, Lauren and Clint. One of our favourite segments.
1: That's the sound that I wanted.
2: You better start talking.
3: Jace, Lauren and Clint. Probe the Popo.
4: Tell me what you know.
0: Guys, every 2 weeks we get a different area of the police in. Very serious unit we're talking about this morning. And joining us, Detective Inspector Lee House from the Homicide Squad. Morning, Lee.
5: Good morning, Jace. Morning, everyone.
0: Thanks for joining us, mate.
5: Thanks for having me on.
6: Homicide Squad. That's hardcore.
5: Yes, it's a very busy area of police.
6: Is it?
5: It is.
6: Wow.
0: Which is terrifying.
6: Yeah. So talk me through what the Homicide Squad do exactly.
5: Okay, so the Homicide Squad has about 13 crews,
0: yep,
5: or teams, so to speak. Effectively, there's a detective sergeant and 4 detective senior constables on each one. We offer a 24-hour on-call service. Mm-hmm. So once a job is called through, a team will be deployed out to the scene to manage an incident.
0: Right.
6: And do you always work in the same team of 4?
5: Yes, they do, yeah. Yes.
0: Yeah, right.
7: So, and always, obviously, suspected homicides first and foremost, and that's where you sort of go to work.
5: Yes, we do, but it's often the case we're called out to assist regional detectives with incidents that may not
7: eventuate
5: into a homicide, but we provide assistance, so to speak.
7: Okay.
6: Sometimes in some cases it's the other way around as well, right? Like someone passes away and then all of a sudden something happens and they go, hang on.
5: Absolutely.
6: This isn't as innocent as it seems.
5: Absolutely. Look, there's been cases in the past of incidents that might be staged.
6: Yeah.
5: And ultimately when the coroner gets involved, they might determine that there's something suspicious, so therefore the Homicide Squad will be notified and will come out and take over the investigation.
7: Is it hard work? Is it hard on you? Is it sort of... How do you sort of not take it home with you?
5: I would say yes, it's very hard because I think... Look, TV does a very much a disservice to the work of the Homicide Squad in the sense that the job is solved in half an hour and everyone gets to go home, and that's certainly not the case, particularly when you're dealing with murders involving organised crime identities and networks. You know, often they're painstaking investigations that can take years to solve.
6: Wow.
5: So, yeah, it ranges from if you're getting called out to... I don't want to say a routine incident, but an incident that doesn't involve a long and protracted investigation. There's still months of painstaking work that investigators have to go through.
0: Yeah, right. Because, I mean, you see the crime scenes on the news and you see the little yellow stickers out for them to take photos and things like that. Crime scenes, I mean, you've been doing it for a number of years now. Have you got the ability to walk in and things will stand out to you that make you feel like it's being staged?
5: Look, what I'll say is... crime scenes are different.
0: Yep.
5: They're all very much different. We have a unit called the Major Crime Scene Unit. I'm not sure whether you've had them on yet, but they're the experts in that field.
0: Right.
5: They will come out, they will examine the scene, they'll put the markers out, they'll take photographs and video the scene.
6: That's like CSI.
0: And then all that'll go to you.
5: Yes.
0: Yep.
6: I've watched the show. I know CSI.
5: Ultimately, that'll all be prepared, and yes, it will come to investigators. But importantly, they also collect, you know, forensic samples.
0: Mm. Yeah, right.
5: They'll have experts in ballistics and the like. So they'll do the examination. Once they've finished, then the investigators will go in afterwards and do what they call an investigator search. So,
0: Lee, would you say one of your strongest skills, you'd have to have the ability to not judge a book by its cover? You know what I mean? Like, you know... You meet someone, you'll be like, they look a bit dodgy. But you can't be like that. You just have to look at the evidence.
5: Yeah, absolutely. Jace, you've got to really keep an open mind throughout the investigation. I think one of the keys for investigators at the Homicide Squad is you've got to be a good all-rounder.
0: Yeah.
5: You've got to be great with your communication skills, ability to talk to people at all levels.
0: Yep.
5: As well as be meticulous and thorough in your investigation.
0: I don't think it's the one for us, though.
6: I would love to be.
0: Wouldn't you tune in?
6: If you need a spare detective or investigator, I'd be. I can find any of my friends, ex-boyfriends, new girlfriends on social media within 5 minutes. Mm.
7: They're all alive and well, by the way.
6: I can find anyone you're looking for.
7: Maybe a bit of work experience for you with your black folder.
6: I wanted to be a forensic scientist when I was young.
0: Well, you did well on the police examination.
6: Yeah, I got the high score.
7: Yeah, you did too.
6: Mm. It was a missed opportunity for me. Instead, I sit here with these 2 peanuts every morning when I could be solving crimes.
0: It's a missed opportunity for the police, Detective Inspector Lee House joining us on the air. Mate, thank you for all the work you guys do. Honestly, it'll be a tough gig. Someone's got to do it, and thankfully it is you.
5: Oh, thanks very much for having me. It's been a really enjoyable experience.
6: Good. We love the
5: voice. It's never too late, Lauren. You can always still
7: hang on. No. Off your trot.
6: You do. You take mature age recruits, don't
5: we
6: you?
5: We do.
6: When I've had enough of these two.
0: How would you be about keeping a clear mind, though, after meeting someone?
6: I'm a bit judgy.
0: That's yeah.
7: She'd have them in cups. 5 minutes.
0: Yeah.
6: I don't like her. Ciao.
2: Jace, Lauren and Clint.
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0: This is Jace, Lauren and Clint. You are listening to Nova. Hey, we were chatting yesterday about Father's Day is coming up.
1: It is.
2: And, next Sunday.
3: Sunday the 6th.
1: Is that next Sunday?
3: No. Yeah.
0: Yeah. What day is Father's Day?
3: Next Sunday. Not this Sunday.
0: So next week. Sunday is?
2: Sunday week is
0: Father's Day.
3: Yeah. The 6th.
0: I mentioned to you guys yesterday on the show that I had a little dad and son bonding night on Friday night at the pub, took Cuddy to the Boundary Hotel to watch the first half of the Pies game, have a little countery together. And then I put my name down on the whiteboard to get the pool table.
2: Oh, yeah.
0: And when it was our turn, we were just about to play, and this group next to us said, hey, we've been doing a comp through the night. Can we play you guys?
2: Oh.
0: And it was...
2: Hang on, where are we at in terms of skill?
0: Huddy's pretty good.
2: Is he?
3: So you'd be the one letting the team down?
0: Yeah, which he openly told everyone.
3: They wanted to play doubles or whatever they call it.
0: Yeah, they wanted to play doubles. So it was this guy. It was this guy and his mum. Yeah, it was this guy and his mum. He would have been maybe early 30s.
2: Mm-hmm.
0: And his mum versus Huddy and I, my 10-year-old.
2: So you're like, I can take the mum. That's fine.
0: Yeah, I thought mum's going down. She looks frail. Anyway, she wasn't. She was
3: a full shark.
2: Did she do one of those ones behind the back?
0: No, but she did the one where it's like two balls going in, like doop, doop, doop. And at that point, Huddy, my 10-year-old, just thought, well, the most mature thing to do was put on the tears and play the kid card. Like he
3: cried.
0: Well, tongue in cheek, but he was like, Dad, I think she's going to beat us. And I was like, I see what he's doing
2: here.
0: What
2: are the tears going to do, though?
0: Well, he's trying to pull a scam and get the old bird to pull back.
2: How old was she?
3: There's nothing. You don't feel victorious in your win if you cheat, though.
0: Well,
3: surely.
0: I don't know. We didn't get the opportunity because she just looked at him, looked straight back at the pool table, and bang, two balls sound, sunk the black, gave him a lesson in hard knocks.
3: Yeah, but also you're a scammer kid.
0: Yeah,
3: go and pickpocket someone else.
0: It just got
2: especially
0: me thinking.
2: Not the elderly, like, the vulnerable.
0: Like, did your parents used to let you get away with? Like, would they throw a game?
3: No. Mine taught me that if you lose, you lose, and you win, you
0: win. That's what it was back in the day.
3: My parents were not the ones that were like,
2: they don't do this anymore.
3: No, they don't, scoring in netball. There shouldn't be. They were like, nah, there's a winner and a loser, and that's how life works, and you need to start learning it.
0: I completely agree. You go to a kid's party now, though, it's like even pass the parcel. Oh, the music just stops on every kid.
2: Yeah, look for mine.
3: Not my childhood.
0: Oh, and look at that. It's the birthday child that just happened to unwrap the last layer.
3: Not my childhood.
0: Oh, no, every party now. Politics.
2: I used to play a bit of tennis back in the day, and every now and then I'd sort of start winning matches, right? And mum and dad would be like, oh, okay, maybe we can come along and watch.
3: It
2: was one of the most horrific experiences of my life because the judgment through those piercing eyes, through the fence.
3: If you lost.
0: Oh. Really? Anger or disappointment?
2: Just... bit of both.
3: Shame. It was shame.
0: Deep shame.
3: They were ashamed to be your
0: parent. How was John?
2: You're going to have to work on your serve, you know. Your serve shit house. Yeah, it was soul destroying.
0: How old
2: were
0: you?
2: I would have been like, you know, 10, 11.
0: Yeah, right.
3: But is that what has taught you to be so resilient now?
2: I'm so strong, Lauren. Haven't played tennis since.
3: You'd never get pushed around by anyone.
0: No. That's why he burst into tears at the AO. He's like, oh, memory.
4: Jace, Lauren and Clint.
5: Jace, Lauren and Clint.
4: On Nova. Red.

0: for the wine glasses. And so I ordered all new. We've just had a lot of broken and cracked wine and champagne glasses in our house over the years. And now nothing matches. So I bought a whole new set of like 8 new champagne flutes, 8 new red wine glasses, 8 new wine glasses. And now I'm like, nobody touched them.
1: See, I like, so they're the good glasses.
0: I just want to save them for when we've got a dinner party. If people come over for drinks, help yourself to the ones that aren't perfectly matched. They're all nice, but not. There's not 8 of each. And I'm like, this is when I'm setting the table if we're having a dinner party.
2: You know what? I completely agree. I'm a glass porn guy.
0: Yeah.
2: Like I like them all night.
1: Good whiskey glasses.
2: Yeah.
0: Oh, yeah. Great like whiskey kind glasses. Of,
2: handed down from my dad.
1: Same for my grandmother.
2: Yeah.
0: Yeah, we love that. Mine, you know, mine are on display there on that on that travertine shelf. So I'm like, I don't know if I put them there or if I just leave them, and then when it's time to set the table, I'm going to be like, oh yeah, all new glasses.
1: Well, first outing is going to be a lot of pressure.
0: Thrilled with my choices.
2: Oh my God, if Clint goes to do some sort of speech and cracks the glass at the first,
0: I also haven't opened the boxes.
2: that'll do me.
0: Do I need to check them to see if any have broken?
1: A lot of people put them straight through the wash as well.
2: Yeah,
1: will you do that?
2: Yeah.
1: No,
0: maybe hand wash, just like a rinse.
2: It's a lot of work.
0: A hand wash.
1: So here's a question for you.
2: Question.
1: If you go to, say, Adairs and you buy sheets, are you putting them through the wash?
0: Yeah.
1: Are you?
0: Sheets I do.
1: Sheets I don't.
2: Towels I do. Towels you have to.
0: Yeah,
2: if you don't wash towels and then you use them,
0: they're too fluffy and they don't
2: absorb properly.
0: They need a couple of washes.
2: You actually need to drench a towel.
1: Really?
2: Yeah, otherwise they'll never absorb properly.
0: You need to give them a couple of washes in the old towels.
2: Yeah. But sheets, I'm like you.
1: I think out of sheets the packet, go straight on the bed.
0: And no Clint got a big delivery yesterday.
2: Oh, the artwork arrived.
0: His artwork for the
1: house. Yeah, the horses.
2: The Daryl Braithwaite tribute.
1: Daryl's in the hallway. I haven't moved him from the hallway to where he's going to take pride of place. See, now, for those who might just be joining, it's like an American Western style theme of two horses.
0: It's really perfect for the coastal theme
1: you've
0: got. Suits wonderfully.
1: We're sort of transitioning from coastal to American Western style.
0: It's lovely.
2: Question.
1: And Dad's coming around today to investigate the hanging process, which I dare say will be quite extravagant because it's big.
0: It is big. It's large.
2: Would you say...
1: It's almost 2 metres wide and 1.5 metres long.
2: So they're almost the size of a real horse.
1: Almost. Yeah.
0: Hey.
1: Maybe a small pony.
0: We all had exciting days yesterday. Did you go to your sauna? Did you go to your day spa?
2: Went to the day spa.
1: Oh, well done. Was it too hot for you?
0: Did you do an infrared sauna?
2: So they took us to the bathhouse area and there was like a big hot tub, which was like one of those magnesium
1: baths. Yep. Beautiful.
0: Hot bath.
2: And then there was the little tub you could pull the string and all the cold water would come down on you.
0: Yeah.
2: And then there was two saunas, a normal sauna, like old school, and then the infrared.
0: Yep. What'd you go with?
2: I jumped in the infrared to try it for the first time.
0: Yeah.
2: And I was like, then I went into the...
0: Because you can't sit still, so you wouldn't have got through the 40 minutes.
2: Oh, she said, I'll let you know 5 minutes before your time's up. And I said, oh, how long are we booked for? She said, 75 minutes.
0: Yeah, yeah.
1: Oh, that's good. That's peaceful.
0: In infrared, you got about 40.
1: Beautiful.
2: Yeah, no, I went to the normal sauna and then...
0: How long did you last in there?
2: About 12 minutes. And then they gave us a little tub of salt to rub over our body.
0: Oh, yeah.
1: Fantastic.
2: My skin felt amazing afterwards.
1: Yeah. Did it? Stop rubbing
0: Please
1: yourself
0: stop touching
1: now.
0: Yourself. That's gross.
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0: This is Jace, Lauren and Clint on Nova. It is Book Week, guys. Big shout out to any of the kids going today to Book Week. My boys had theirs yesterday. Well, Huddy had his yesterday.
1: Mm-hmm.
0: I know Archie has his later in the week at Kinder.
2: What have your children gone as?
0: Huddy went as Cops and Robbers.
2: Oh, yeah. And then just matched a book to it.
0: Yeah. There's some sort of book out there with police car in it. And then Archie's going as Woody from Toy Story.
2: Yeah, right.
0: Okay. Later in
1: Perfect.
0: The week.
1: So yeah.
2: At some schools, you would be banned. I've read an article about Book Week. Jason, you're going to just blow
1: Here we go.
0: You know what? I'm above the line today, Lauren. Nothing will rattle me.
1: Chill.
2: So some schools have put in new rules for Book Week. In particular, there's some Catholic schools that have banned fan fiction and, in keeping with Christian values of our school, this is in Queensland, no witches, wizards or zombies. Not allowed. So you can't be Harry Potter. No Harry Potters.
1: Oh, that's
2: gone.
1: Disappointing.
2: Off the list.
0: I mean, you got to respect the church.
2: That's exactly right. Now, many schools are banning anything scary, like it's primary school. How scary are these?
0: What are you going with? Like,
2: it is not Halloween. So no witches again, no wizards, no inflatable costumes.
1: Oh, no.
0: Oh, yep. I see.
1: That, those big dinosaurs.
0: That would have screwed Felix. Felix had a big inflatable dinosaur last year.
2: Yeah, he would have been off the list. Now, some schools are pushing back on store-bought costumes because there is no imagination or learning involved in hitting add to cart. They have to make their Book Week costumes.
0: Screw above the line.
2: Are you, so you got three kids. You got to sit at home and do the arts and
0: crafts. Dream on. Like, I'm sorry. There's
2: Perth
0: so many.
2: Mother, Katie Gilbert made four homemade costumes.
0: With what time?
2: For her children's Book Week. And
1: your
2: this,
1: Katie's, she's passionate.
0: The amount
1: Unlike
0: of days.
1: You and your family.
0: The amount of days
1: shops.
0: That are pupil free days. Oh, today the kids are at home. Oh, maybe we'll make it that day. Oh, no,
2: creating a costume together becomes part of the story, and that is where the children learn, Jace.
0: Yeah, so is going to Lombards to buy an outfit together.
2: Because the meaning of Book Week has been lost.
1: The magic of Book Week has been lost. Good on you, Katie.
0: Get nicked.
2: Let me read from the article again. There is no imagination or learning involved in hitting add to cart.
0: Well, then, God forbid, do it at school where they're supposed to learn.
2: No. Okay, stop yelling. It's about bonding with your child, getting out, making the costume.
1: I do think a bit of that magic has been lost through the years.
2: Yes, Perth mother Katie Gilbert agrees.
0: I can't
2: four
0: wait.
2: Children,
0: when you
2: four
0: become
2: costumes
0: a dad.
2: She's
0: oh,
2: handmade.
1: Katie, mate. Come on, Katie.
2: What an icon.
0: Katie can get nicked.
2: Look, the parents are blowing up. Oh, Sarah.
0: 5 years, mate, when your kid is going to Book Week, God,
1: Hi,
0: am I
1: Sarah.
0: Gonna hang it on you.
2: Hi, Sarah.
1: Do you make your own costumes, Dal?
3: Absolutely not.
0: Oh, sing it, Sarah.
2: What are you?
3: I don't have time for this.
0: No.
3: My son, he decided he wanted to wear a basketball jersey, and so I found a book that correlated with the basketball.
0: That's my girl.
2: Jam.
0: Yeah.
2: Space Jam. Jason.
0: Yes.
2: Yeah, the parents are mad.
0: Sarah, we've got enough going on at school, don't we?
3: I'm too busy, and you're right. All of these student-free days, I don't have time. I work. I can't do it.
0: Yeah. And if they want to do that, make that the content in Book Week.
2: Well, Sarah, there's no imagination or learning involved in clicking add to cart.
0: I think Lauren's on our side, Sarah. She's just trying to wind us up.
1: No, what gives you that impression?
3: I don't have time for that. Amazon Prime, 100% delivered to the door, absolutely.
2: Lombards
1: is it's just decking us out on Friday.
0: Also, it's getting a little bit competitive too. Everyone's just got to pin it back a notch.
2: Well, you know, you just said, look how good these costumes are and showed us a bunch of primary school kids at another school and you're like, look how good this is. This is epic. This
1: and
2: is
1: do you
2: amazing.
1: Know why
0: they were
1: good?
0: Very good.
4: Jace, Lauren and Clint. Jace, Lauren.

0: Hey, it's Taylor.
1: And I remembered I loved you.
2: Taylor Swift!
0: This is my fresh hit.
1: But I knew it, I knew you.
0: On Nova.
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0: taking me on. Yeah. And let me tell you this, he made a good bacon and eggs, that's for sure.
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1: 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Receiving reports of a building fire in Braybrook. That's caused Sunshine Road to be closed at Ashley Street, not far from the train station. You can try Anderson Road or Gordon Street and Ballarat Road instead. Level crossing works continue in Melton South. Exford Road is closed at the railway line. You'll have to utilise Coburns Road instead. These works are wrapping up next Thursday at 7 a.m. For children, fighting cancer is one thing. Fighting adult treatments is another. 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Plenty of cloud about today. Top of 15 on the way right now. It is 10 degrees on Melbourne's Nova 100.
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0: Clintos, how many free hats did you get from the Melbourne Football Club?
1: A few.
0: They've got new merch. You're rocking in a new black hat every day with...
1: Well, this is... Yeah. This is black and gold, which isn't red and blue.
0: No. No.
1: But anyway, I got... Thanks for the question. New era caps.
0: Oh.
1: I got about half a dozen of them. Because I shaved my head.
0: Oh,
1: and my bronze has been a little, like, it's cold.
0: Yeah, right. Melbourne Football
1: Club
0: was like,
1: hey, we'll give you some hats.
0: That's nice.
1: Going into the finals.
0: Look at you go, hey.
1: So, yeah, I've got an array.
0: They'd have nice merch at the Melbourne Football Club.
1: They've got nice merch. Red and blue is not, they're nice colours.
0: Mm. Yeah. Well, that's black and gold.
1: I know, but this is like a fun remix of the Melbourne colours.
0: We're live, right?
1: I don't know. You're asking questions.
0: Hey, welcome to your Wednesday morning, everybody. What's making news overnight, mate?
1: Some sad news to kick off with because legendary musician and philanthropist Dolly Parton has died. Oh. She was 80 years of age. Known for her big personality and also a Country Music Hall of Fame member, Dolly died after battling quite a few health issues for the last year. She recently lost her husband as well. So she has been battling a lot since his passing.
0: It's died from a broken heart.
1: Yeah, 80 years of age. She'll be remembered as an icon of the music industry.
2: 80's young now.
1: Well, it is, yeah, very much so. We'll play a few tunes through the morning, I'm sure. I've already spoken to producer Brody, who's got them lined up.
0: Great. Dolly Parton Megamix. Can't wait.
1: I think so. It's befitting of the, day.
0: Fair point.
1: Also in the news back home, Qantas offering double frequent flyer points and status credits for a week as new Reserve Bank rules loom. Now, the airline says members can fast-track their rewards and lounge access before changes come in October to reduce the points bank can offer on credit cards. So that's coming. And also, it was an All-Australian affair last night, of course, at the All-Australian Awards.
0: Yes.
1: Now, Max Gawn capped off a stellar AFL season, a record ninth All-Australian Blazer. He was the captain of the 2026 team. Also, forwards Josh Tracy. Frio dominated, by the way. They've had a great year, the Dockers.
0: I bet. Our boy.
1: And they say they're feeling confident ahead of finals despite a couple of poor results towards the back of the season. Yeah, Nick Watson got in.
0: Absolutely did.
1: And he spoke very well.
0: Oh, do you have to do a speech?
1: That's more interviews, but yeah. He spoke.
0: He spoke well. Oh, good on him.
1: We've trained him well.
0: It is just gone 23 to 6. Hey, what are you getting up to nice and early this morning, Melbourne? 13 24 10 is our number to join us on the air. Just found some classics. This is Dolly. Live at Glastonbury. She played Glastonbury. Do you remember she also teamed up with Sabrina Carpenter?
1: Yes, I do remember. See, this was long ago.
0: No, this was really recently.
1: Do you reckon the pre-drinkers are Dolly fans?
0: Yeah. 13 24 10 is our number. If you're up nice and early this morning,
1: what's your favourite Dolly memory?
0: Be nice.
1: My valet.
0: 13 24 10 to join us on the air. If you're a pre-drinker, what are you up to nice and early this
1: morning?
0: Tell
1: us a story.
0: Give us a yell. We got free stuff to go and return. Olivia Rodrigo now on Nova. I know.

0: Good morning, Melbourne. This is Nova 100. You're on the air with Jace and Clint. We're doing pre-drinks. Lauren's going to join us this morning from 6. A lot to get across. All Australian team announced last night. What the guy with that stabbing in the city yesterday too?
1: Yeah,
0: it was crazy. It was like, it's been a while, Melbourne. Let's, you know, we're getting back on the right track.
1: Front page of today's paper, the Lachie Neal saga has more to give. Jules has opened up in a one-on-one. Talks about.
0: So we got Jules opening up in a one-on-one.
1: Yeah.
0: And then is there the other girl involved? That's
1: yeah, she's been doing some form of Daily Mail sit-down exclusive-style interview. It's all happening, isn't it?
0: Love to see Lachie's face picking up the paper this morning. Hey, some sad news overnight. Working 9 to 5, what a way to make a living. Well, not anymore. Long service leave for Dolly Parton. Poor thing.
1: Ballet Dolly.
0: We're just saying, mate. It was only a couple of months back. Her and Sabrina Carpenter teamed up. Like, that was pretty recent.
1: Yeah, and she's got such an amazing back catalogue of songs as well as just going through them then. It just, you know what? Tanya from Somerville.
0: Tanya!
2: Hello, good morning.
0: Morning.
1: Were you I guess you're forever a Dolly Parton fan, but she was amazing.
2: Oh, certainly was, especially Jolene.
1: What a song.
0: Oh, and you know what? Tanya works in aged care, so you're going to be around people that'll take it the hardest today.
2: Oh, I think so, yes. Yeah, for sure. Just on my way to work now, actually.
1: Are you? You're an early starter?
2: Yes, 6 a.m. start for me.
1: Okay.
0: Well, I mean, normally my nan used to go to bed at 4 p.m., so they start early.
2: They do, yeah. They get up early and have their brekkie.
0: Exactly. You know how Lauren likes to do a long lunch? Like, she likes to start early and then she's home by midnight? Very similar to
1: she like a fruit mashed as well?
0: Yeah.
1: Lauren?
0: Some days. Hey, you know what? We're going to chuck you a Mecca prize pack. It's what Dolly would have loved.
2: Oh, fantastic. Thanks so much. I love listening to you guys every morning.
0: Oh, good on you, Tanya. It features a Josh Wood salon and trophy wife nails experience and a Mecca Cosmetica pack, the ultimate beauty treat. It's worth like $500 and it's to celebrate Mecca's birthday.
2: Oh, awesome.
0: Coming your way. Good on you, Tan.
2: Thank you. Have a great day.
1: You too, Tanya. Thank you for calling.
0: Get some blush for the ladies at work.
1: Some blush?
0: For the ladies at work.
1: Yeah, okay.
0: My nan, nice. Big fan of the blush.
1: Was she?
0: Yeah, a little rosy cheeks on it.
1: She wasn't a sort of bronzer type of
0: No eyeliner? No.
1: Okay.
0: Hey, you know what's coming up next week?
1: Yeah, it's Father's Day.
0: What day is Father's Day?
1: Next Sunday
0: is Father's Day. And
1: now, so we're putting on a bit of a Father's Day bash.
0: Yeah, well, look, I thought...
1: A pub bash.
0: We normally do the annual Mother's Day lunch.
1: Which is very fancy.
0: Very fancy.
1: And I'm not saying this isn't going to be fancy.
0: No, the mums love it. Last year we did like Nobu and gave away Prada handbags. We're doing the pub.
1: We're doing the Beehive Hotel.
0: And meat trays.
1: Which is perfect.
0: Thanks to our mates at Airtasker. Coming up on the show today, you'll be able to score invites to come along. So Clint's about to be a dad. Mm. So whether you're about to be a dad, a new dad, you want to just bring your dad.
1: All kinds of dads. We're
0: exactly.
1: Celebrating you.
0: It'll be great.
1: So listen out for your invites.
0: A couple of schnitties, a few beers,
1: tell
0: some stories.
1: I'll try and get some special guests down there.
0: Oh,
1: well.
0: Hello.
1: Story time.
0: All right, your chance to win your way to our Father's Day lunch coming up this morning.
1: Father's Day is next Sunday.
0: Next Sunday is Father's Day. After 6 this morning. Plus, we got $40,000 to go. It's a big one. Lauren joins us from 6.
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0: Coldplay, Sky Full of Stars here on Nova. How would you like $1,000 cash and to hear your favourite song? Because that's what's coming up next.
1: Is it?
0: 13 24 10 is our number. Thanks to TPG, we are going to go to the phones. We'll play someone's request. Now, remember, it's a mood setter for the day, so it's got to be a banger.
1: Yeah, put us in a mood, Melbourne.
0: Yeah, we picked now, your song.
1: And we're opening the bank as well.
0: Yep, chuck your $1,000 cash. Oh. Thanks
1: easy money
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1: You're right. That's pressure.
0: Oh,
1: don't,
0: yeah.
1: Don't pick a crap song.
0: Don't be ringing up asking for Len Steal My Sunshine. It's $1,000 cash.
1: Oh, that's a good song.
0: It is a good song.
1: Yeah,
0: I was lying on the grass. Yeah,
1: it's a good song.
0: Hey, we're wrapping up pre-drinks. Lauren's about to join us. And what's making news, Clint?
1: Some sad news, Jace. Tribute to music icon Dolly Parton, who's passed away overnight. Bird flu concerns here in Victoria as a dead seal is found in Geelong. And Big Mac's on cloud nine at the All Australian Awards. That's all coming up.
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11: The hunt is on. Emmy Rossum stars in Furious, a gripping new thriller where an FBI agent's pursuit of a serial killer turns dangerously personal. Now streaming on Disney+. A building fire in Braybrook has Sunshine Road closed at Ashley Street, right next to the Tottenham train station. You can try Anderson Road or Gordon Street and Ballarat Road instead. The Western Freeway is building very quickly, citybound from Ferris Road to Hopkins Road. It's already over half an hour from Melton to the Ring Road. 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Plenty of cloud about today. A top of 15 is on the way right now. It's 10 degrees on Melbourne's Nova 100.
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13: Right here. Right now. Right here.
14: Good morning, Melbourne. Approaching 6 a.m. Clint Thanaway with you. Music icon Dolly Parton has died, aged 80. The Queen of Country's career spanned across six decades with enormous hits Jolene, Baby I'm Burning, and I Will Always Love You. Parton released 50 albums and won 190 awards. Back home in Richmond has denied players were mocking recent controversies during their Mad Monday celebration. Footage showed players whipping each other, sparking speculation online. But the club says the behaviour was unrelated, with the venue describing the group as respectful throughout the day. The self-managed super industry is pushing back against Labor's tax reforms, warning hundreds of thousands of Australians could pay more tax on their retirement savings. Industry groups say the new capital gains rules unfairly penalise some super fund investments and are now urging the Treasurer to rethink those changes. And North West, the daughter of Kanye and Kim Kardashian, has revealed a surprising career ambition. The 13-year-old spilling the beans, pardon the pun, saying she wants a normal job and is eyeing a gig at Starbucks after her next birthday. Nova Sport, attention, moving house can be easy. Lift the White Glove Mover so you don't have to lift a finger. 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Maxi Gawn has made AFL history, claiming a record 9th All-Australian Blazer. Nick Dacos swept the top player awards, while Carlton young gun Jagger Smith took out the 2026 Rising Star. And new Bombers coach Mark McVeigh says he'll speak to James Hird about returning to the club in a different capacity after a second failed bid to be coach. And Melbourne, you're up to date on Nova 100.
10: Jace, Lauren and Clint.
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1: Well, good morning, everybody, and welcome to your Wednesday. Morning, Loz.
2: Morning.
1: Kintos. We are good. We are good. We're morning, Dolly.
2: Oh, yes, if you're just waking up to the sad news, Dolly Parton has passed away.
3: The Queen of Country.
2: Icon. Yeah. I went and saw her at Rod Laver Arena, took my dad.
3: And?
2: She was so good. She was just such an entertainer. She spent like...
1: How long ago?
2: Oh, gosh. 8 years ago, maybe?
1: Yeah,
2: 7
1: right.
2: or 8 years ago?
1: Yep.
2: She spent a lot of time, like, interacting and talking to the crowd. She was like, you know, she didn't just get up and sing. She was a real entertainer.
1: It's a fine line, isn't it, talking to the crowd at the concert?
3: Yeah.
2: Well, she was very funny.
1: Was
2: very
1: she?
2: Funny.
1: Yeah, she was funny in interviews.
2: Character.
3: 50 albums.
1: What?
3: That's a lot of albums.
1: 50?
3: Almost 200 gongs, like music awards.
1: Jeez.
3: And right now they are mourning Dolly's death on the Hollywood Walk of Fame.
2: She's Miley Cyrus' godmother, isn't
1: she? Yeah. Is
2: she?
1: Yeah. That's right. Producer Brody, how are you honouring the great Dolly Parton today?
4: Features in a magazine that I used to read a little bit of, so I'll be going home to revise that.
3: Oh, yeah, like Vogue or something. That's a good idea, Brody. We're also going to be paying tribute by playing some tracks this morning.
1: Yeah.
3: Yeah.
1: We'll get to them a little bit.
3: Some beautiful music tributes.
2: Yeah, I think that might be a nice way to
3: Jolene,
2: remember her.
3: Yeah.
2: What's
3: Jolene.
2: Bag?
3: Jolene. Jolene.
2: That's cool.
1: It is. I can play the song.
3: Oh, I thought I'd just.
2: No, I liked your rendition.
3: Yeah.
1: Hey, how good's this? We're kicking the show off every day this week with $1,000 requests. So,
3: just like that.
1: Yep. Bring up. Tell us what song you want to hear. We will chuck you $1,000. Just before we get to that caller, thanks to TPG later on in the show, $40,000 up for grabs.
2: I know.
1: We need to talk about the All-Australian team announced last night.
3: Yes.
1: Our boy Nick Watson scored himself a blazer.
3: A blazer,
2: we
3: that's
2: love
3: right.
2: Nick Watson.
3: He's
2: Who was the captain of the All-Australian team?
3: It was Max Gawn.
2: Oh, yeah.
3: He's secured the most amount of blazers of any other player in the history of the game.
2: Nine.
1: Jeez.
3: That's a lot of cupboard space.
2: He's the captain at Melbourne, isn't he?
3: Yep.
2: Do you have to be a captain of your team to be
3: well,
2: the captain of
3: the All-Australian?
2: Well, no,
3: because last year you might recall that Jeremy Cameron from the Cats,
1: who had
3: never been captain of a football side ever,
2: including
3: his junior days, was captain.
2: Good.
3: And he was as surprised as any. So at least they've made a captain the captain.
1: You imagine
3: my captain.
1: Max and Wiz standing next to each other at the tailors.
3: Oh, yeah, yeah.
1: Jackets that need a little, taken up.
3: Yeah.
1: Hey, all right, let's do it. Thanks to TPG. They've been helping Aussies save money every single day for 40 years. If you want to save on mobile and internet, visit tpg.com.au. Let's go to the phones. Hello, Jake.
5: How you going?
1: Yeah, we're good.
3: Jake, how's this? Just by naming a banger, you're going to win $1,000. What's your banger?
5: It's Absolutely Everybody by Vanessa Amorosi.
2: I love it.
1: We're going
2: old school. It
3: it's a real scene
2: sure.
3: setter.
1: It really is. Yeah. Was this Olympics time?
3: I think so.
1: Yeah.
3: Was this 2000?
1: Nikki was hanging on the string.
3: Yeah.
1: And we had Vanessa Amorosi.
2: She pumped out an album.
1: Good
2: album,
1: on you, Jake.
2: Nick.
1: Enjoy the money.
3: Jackie boy.
5: Thanks. Cheers.

0: Vanessa MRIC, absolutely everybody, requested by Jake to kick things off. Thanks to TPG's pocketing $1,000.
1: No one sung that more enthusiastically than our executive producer, Brody. That was absolutely gorgeous. Well done.
2: Astonishing.
1: Well done, Brodes.
0: I'm trying to think if there are others.
2: What do you mean, there are others?
1: Vanessa MRIC.
0: Yeah.
1: Shine.
0: Oh, Shine. That's what I'm thinking.
1: Don't do it.
2: Come on, bro.
0: Sorry, my bad. This. Bro.

0: That was the soundtrack to the Ansett Australia commercial.
1: Was it really?
0: Yeah, absolutely it was. Do you remember that?
1: No.
0: Back in the day?
2: She's
0: before Ansett went kaput, Vanessa was shining on board.
1: Oh, I did not know that. I did not. There you go. Vanessa School Day. This is Nova 100. You're on the air with Jace, Lauren and Clint. How was everyone's day yesterday?
2: I had quite a busy day yesterday, actually, but I went to bed so early and I loved it.
0: Oh,
2: I was in bed by 7:40.
0: What about when you wake up at like 10:30? Just
2: midnight. And I thought it was the morning.
0: Hang on a second. I went to bed. Rested already.
2: Paul's brother was coming to town from Brisbane and his flight was delayed and then he wasn't going to get to our house like 8 o'clock. And I was like, I can't do it. See ya. I'm going to bed. And then I thought, I'm going to watch a movie or put something on. And I just fell straight to sleep. Heaven.
1: The problem is if you're going to bed when he arrives, you've got to stay up for a little bit. You've got to make the call before he
2: gets there. Made sure I was in bed before he landed.
1: Smart.
0: Yeah. What about you, big boy?
1: I did spent the afternoon pretty much running a little chicken schnitzel factory, Crumb and Chicken.
0: Crumb and Chicken again.
1: Yeah.
0: Okay.
1: Yep. Just meal prepping for the week.
2: Meal prepping.
0: Keep crumbing the chicken.
2: Keep prepping the chicken.
1: Yeah,
0: that was quite good on the
1: pasta, chicken. Just trying to work.
2: So, you do the meal prep for the whole week?
1: Oh, just like the next 4 days. I was just trying to nail some food because we've got.
2: So, what have you prepped? You've got chicken.
1: I've got chicken schnitties. I've got some pasta and
2: a pasta.
1: Mix.
2: How do you prep pasta? Or just the sauce?
1: Just the sauce and like I cook the pasta, so I can just microwave it up.
0: For you or for the kids?
2: Yeah. No fresh pasta.
1: No, it's kids.
2: Oh, no, I don't know about that.
1: It's kids.
2: No, I don't know about that. I feel like pasta has to be fresh.
1: No.
0: I don't think the kids are going to notice.
1: No.
2: What sort of pasta do they have?
1: That was just like
0: dinosaurs?
1: No.
2: That'd be a penne family, I reckon.
1: No, we change it up.
2: Oh.
1: Rigatoni, I did yesterday. The big spirals.
2: And then you just put it in tubs and you just microwave it for dinner.
1: Yeah.
2: Oh. Go.
1: Just because everyone's a bit.
2: And what sauce?
1: All over the shop. Yeah, to the bolognese.
2: Yeah, I love bolognese.
1: Because we've got Lou's birthday, so I've got a bad.
0: What, you're serving the old pasta?
2: Don't give Lou microwave pasta for a birthday.
1: I'm taking Lou out for a birthday during the day. We're going to the Affordable Art Fair.
2: Oh, is it our actual birthday tomorrow?
1: Yeah.
2: Are you going to go for lunch somewhere?
1: Yeah, so we'll do lunch.
0: On street
2: Where are you
0: going
1: to go? No, I'll just microwave the pasta.
2: Go down to Fitzroy, like Nick Cutler and Cole, one of those.
0: Beautiful.
1: Well, Fitzroy's very alternative for me.
2: Oh, no.
0: You know what you'd love? You know what he'd love? The Builder's Arms. That's a good pub.
2: Yeah.
0: Great pub, isn't it?
1: Yeah, right.
0: Good food there.
2: Yeah, that's a good
1: mum. It's not too hipster?
0: No, it's not. Lovely.
1: Okay.
0: Beautiful.
1: Do you remember where we went to that pool shop?
0: I think they do a good
2: chip. It's Andrew McConnell who owns Gimlet.
1: Yeah, right. You know, the... We had to go to that pool shop for you to pick up the cues.
2: That's just Smith Street.
1: Yeah, that was very.
0: As in billiard cues.
1: Yeah.
0: Not pool shop.
1: No,
0: it wasn't the creepy crawly.
1: No, it was billiard.
2: Okay. So are you going to book a lunch or are you just going to stumble?
1: No, we're just going to stumble somewhere.
2: I think that's a bad move on the birthday. I think you should plan something.
1: Oh, really?
2: I think it would be nice if you're like, okay, I've got the day planned.
1: Okay, I'm gonna put something in a bit of effort.
0: Yeah, you don't want to be looking on the main street, looking at the menus.
2: Wandering, going, I don't like this. No. Oh, too much mayo and everything.
1: I've got balloons and everything, because I'm going
2: to
1: leave that.
2: Balloons?
1: No, I'm going to leave that for the babysitter and Archie to, decorate the house.
0: What is the babysitter's birthday?
1: No,
2: the babysitter's going to blow the balloons up so when they come back from lunch and the Affordable Art Fair.
1: Boom.
0: I want you to take the balloons with you to the art fair so you can find her.
2: Walk around like this.
0: Just so you know where she is.
1: There she is. There she is. I see the balloons.
0: I think that's a great idea.
1: How busy does this thing get?
2: Pretty busy.
1: Oh, really?
2: Yeah, it's massive. It's like the whole exhibition building. No, not. Is it the exhibition? No. Yeah,
0: the old exhibition.
2: What's that called? Near the Melbourne Museum building.
0: The old exhibition building, I think. I don't know.
1: Are the artists next to their paintings?
0: Yeah.
1: Yeah, right. So.
2: Most of them.
1: Okay. Just got to be careful.
0: What sort of
2: art you need to have measured up to know what size you want.
1: I'm measuring today.
2: How many pieces are you looking for?
1: Just one big piece.
2: One big one.
1: Yeah. Mm. Inspired by Clint's wild horses.
2: Mm. Giraffe horses.
0: It's arrived.
2: Yeah, great.
0: And it's up.
1: Yeah. Oh, you've unpacked it.
2: Yeah, it's up. I've seen it on the wall.
0: My dad came around yesterday.
2: Which is terrible because Clint was just saying, Mum and Dad are so sick at
0: the
2: moment.
1: Yeah. What are you doing?
0: Boy, he was in the hood. He was in the hood.
1: Yeah, and probably going to the doctor.
2: He's got the flu or some such
0: he's
2: thing.
0: He's got some
2: Clint's
0: sort of chest.
2: Doing heavy lifting.
0: Yeah. Anyway, I said, hey, pop in. I've got a picture you can hang. Anyway, he loves doing that sort of thing. He hung it very well. Well hung, it was.
2: I thought you were going to call Alex Hangs.
0: I was going to, but look, it's up on the wall.
1: Oh, look at it. That looks good.
0: Yeah, it's the giraffe horses.
1: I can't believe.
2: Love it.
0: They're off and racing.
2: Good colours.
1: Your poor dad is on the verge of a full chest infection. And here you are making him hang up.
2: Yeah.
0: I mean.
2: He loves it.
0: Yeah. It's what he, it's what he wants to do for, you know, the rest of his days.
1: You're about to say it's what he would have wanted.
2: Don't worry. Jace will be calling you saying, you give me Jono's number next week after he goes to the affordable.
0: Got a sensor light I need putting in.
1: Yeah.
2: Got a giant picture I need hung.
0: So what do you, you got a theme?
1: No.
0: You need, you need to take photos.
1: Going in raw dog.
2: Free range.
1: Free range. Let's just find a bit of art that looks good in the kitchen.
0: Do you have a wall that you want to put?
2: Take a photo of the kitchen and then you can show the artist and go, this is the sort of colours.
0: And the wall that you want to put it on.
1: Yeah, but won't the artist just try and sell me on something they've already painted?
2: No, not necessarily, because they might have other things. They might say these colours will work.
0: Need an idea.
1: Yeah, right.
2: I don't know if you can just go, I just don't know if you can go without any plan.
1: Yeah, it's fine. It's living on the edge.
2: Oh, my God. Can you imagine the Picasso when Luke buys a picture and he hates it?
0: Oh.
2: I'm ready for it. I'm ready for it. Oh, you'll never believe what Lou bought. We went. She didn't even know what colour she wanted.
0: You will. It'll happen. You know that.
1: Doesn't even fit on the wall. I don't know who measured it. All right. It is just gone 6:15.
2: Hey, and then I was hungry because I didn't have anywhere to go for lunch.
0: No.
2: So book lunch. At least then you won't be hungry.
1: Everything is booked out.
2: They say shopping on an empty stomach is one of the worst things you can do because you make dumb decisions.
1: Oh.
2: Especially big ticket items like artwork.
1: I was about to say, especially the food shopping. You know, when you're in the aisles at Coles and you're like, when you're hungry, you just overspend. Yeah. Hey, big night last night in the footy world.
0: Yeah, Nick Watson, our boy, he's finally an All-Australian, which is great.
1: Good on you, Nicky.
0: So we'll hear from Nick. And also there was a really, really emotional moment, which I want to play you guys, which has really resonated with the AFL community.
1: All right, we'll go there next at Nova.
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5: Sunshine Road is closed at Ashley Street near Tottenham Station in Braybrook. Plenty of emergency services on scene. Avoid the area if you can. You can try Ballarat Road or Somerville Road instead. Receiving reports of a crash on the Prince's Freeway, citybound after Palmer's Road. The Western Freeway continues to build very quickly this morning. It's 32 minutes from Melton to the Ring Road. The Monash Freeway also starting to slow as well. Inbound from Eastlink to Punt Road, it's 28 minutes. Your new home is waiting. 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Plenty of cloud about today. A top of 15 is on the way. Right now it is 10 degrees on Melbourne's Nova 100.
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3: 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Download

0: Morning, Melbourne. This is Nova 100. You're on the air with Chase, Lauren and Clint. We're doing it thanks to Shell Already Express. I missed it last night. I imagine it was telecast on TV.
1: The Australian TV. Awards. Yeah, it's a big night. It's the crowning of the AFL Players Association Awards. So
0: question.
1: The MVP, which is voted on by the players for the players.
0: Is there a red carpet element like the brown
1: line? There is a small red carpet element, but not as, you know.
0: Not as big as what are you
1: not
0: wearing.
1: Not as golden as the Brownlow medal is. And then they shift to the Australian Awards, which is the announcement, the reveal of the Australian team, right? So the best footballers in the country. And look, there was some notable inclusions. Max Gawn from Melbourne.
0: Go on, you, Maxie.
1: Who is now a 9-time All-Australian. Now, that is extraordinary stuff. The most jackets of, or blazers, sorry, of any player in history. Which
2: good
1: is
2: on
1: amazing.
2: You, Maxie.
0: I reckon he wears
1: named,
0: them anyway.
1: Named captain. I wouldn't suggest he does, but, I mean, each their own.
0: If you run out the door, it's quite cold. Dale, grab me a blazer. I mean, it's a power move.
1: Do you wear your Nova puffer down the street?
0: Sometimes if it's cold, yeah.
1: Do you?
0: Okay.
2: Do you?
1: Nova vest. Other inclusions include, you know, Marcus Bontempelli had a great year.
2: Were there any surprise buckets?
1: No, I wouldn't say surprises. It's sort of all because in previous years there can be a lot of shock and outrage as to who missed out. But this year they pretty much got it right. Now, one of the big inclusions as far as Nova's concerned is Nick Watson. Now, Nick's had an outstanding year.
0: Well
2: he
0: done,
2: should
0: Wes.
2: Win everything.
1: Yeah, well, shouldn't he just? But he's still young. He's still early 20s,
0: crazy,
1: right?
0: Crazy, mate. What a year he's had.
1: Yeah, and he's just...
2: We were laughing the other day, he's never been to America, and I'm like, well, you never would have even been able to have a beer in America until this
1: year. Well, that's
0: not
1: him.
0: Even America.
1: America.
0: He's only been to Bali. That's it.
2: I love him so much.
1: So do I. He spoke beautifully last night, but you recall we sort of pre-celebrated for him in here yesterday because we had him in, and our focus switched to September because September beckons and a grand final's on the line for Nick Watson. I mean, it's finals. It's September.
3: Yeah.
1: This is something that you would have dreamt of your entire life, right?
3: Yeah, definitely. Growing up, Collingwood, I saw a fair few Collingwood finals. I saw the grand final in 2010. So obviously as a kid, I was the same in the hallway kicking, pretending I'm playing a grand final. So it's, good to be here. I had a bit of experience the last couple of years, but hopefully we can get to the end goal in the grand final.
2: Oh, my gosh. I'm on the Hawks for the finals. I am on
1: you
2: the Hawks
1: them.
2: For the finals.
1: Your mum would...
2: Well, that's just who I'm going to support.
1: Okay. Oh,
2: and on the Devils, maybe.
1: Just don't tell Liz. Liz, she doesn't listen this early, does she?
2: No. God, no.
0: She might be getting home.
2: They're not the Demons supporters. They're in bed.
0: Yeah, they don't get up till like 8:30.
1: Hey, really emotional moment last night, and I want to play this, and I think it's really important that we do so. Jordan Dawson is the captain of the Adelaide Football Club. Now, you might recall that his brother passed away at the age of 35 earlier this year. He struggled with mental health. He was a new dad. And Jordan Dawson has been, he's been a tower of strength in the wake of that. Adelaide supporters and AFL supporters have really got around him and his family. Now, last night was the first time he's really spoken on stage about the impact it has had on him, the club, and on supporters in general. And he had a really, really important and touching message for all of us.
4: I just want to say, obviously, the mental health space is something that's pretty new and pretty raw to me at the moment, but it's definitely something that I want to learn a bit more about, and I just want to wish anyone who's struggled with mental health out there or who is struggling with mental health to know that you are definitely loved and the world is a better place with you in it. And that you are enough and that we all love you and that you have beautiful family and friends around you. And like I said, it's a space that I really want to get into, but when the time's right, I'll enter that. But like I said, I just want to say you are enough and you are loved. Thank you.
0: Well said.
2: That must be so hard to get up and speak that.
1: Just a beautiful young man he is and his family too. They've been through a lot this year.
2: And they would be so proud of him.
1: Yeah, as have so many families, you know, right around the country who are dealing with the impact of mental health. But to have somebody from, you know, the AFL community standing on a stage in front of his peers and you know, televised to all of us, speaking so well was just really, really powerful. Especially on the eve of the finals, you know, when we're all sort of footies at the forefront of our minds.
2: Yeah, and it is a good reminder that there is a lot of help out there if you are suffering from any issues with your mental health, but it's a really poignant point, Clint.
0: The fact that he managed to play out the season.
1: Well, that's right.
0: That alone is
1: incredible. And the Crows are, you know, the Crows are doing amazing things on the field as well, and it would be a very fitting, you know, tribute to his dear brother if they could do something special in September.
2: I think footy players, there's been a lot of footy players behaving badly. Yeah. They're getting walloped left, right, centre.
0: Yeah.
2: And for deservedly in a lot of cases. But it's also a nice reminder that there's some really wonderful footballers out there and some really great blokes in the AFL doing great things.
0: Hey, you know what I thought was good yesterday? The pub where the Richmond guys were.
2: Nice reminder that there's some really wonderful footballers out there and some really great blokes in the AFL doing great things.
0: Hey, you know what I thought was good yesterday? The pub where the Richmond guys were releasing a press release.
2: Yeah.
0: Just saying how well behaved they were and, you know,

0: to the next version of yourself. 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
1: Get him, go, Georgie! 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
19: 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Plenty of emergency services still on scene in Braybrook. They have closed Sunshine Road outbound at Ashley Street. Citybound lanes down to one lane. Ashley Street is also restricted. You can try Ballarat Road or Somerville Road instead, but I'd avoid the area if you can. Still receiving reports of a crash on the Princes Freeway citybound after Palmer's Road. 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Plenty of cloud about today. Top of 15 on the way. Right now it's 10 degrees on Melbourne's Nova 100.
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21: 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Right here.
22: It's just gone 6:30. Good morning, Melbourne. Clint Stanaway with you. Beloved global entertainment icon Dolly Parton has died after a long battle with a number of health issues. She was 80 years of age. She sold more than 100 million records and won scores of accolades, including 11 Grammys, 3 Emmys, and was nominated for 2 Oscars and 5 Golden Globes. Back home in a tobacco shop in West Footscray has been firebombed with a person seen throwing an object into the Sunshine Road business just after 4 a.m. Former Australian Test cricketer Will Pekowski is suing Brighton Grammar, alleging the

0: school failed in its duty of care after he suffered a series of concussions at football training back in 2014. And the MCG boss is hoping to boost capacity at the ground to 110,000 fans ahead of a sweeping redevelopment plan for the future. 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Melbourne skipper Max Gawn has become the first AFL player to earn 9 Australian Blazers. Hawthorn's Nick Watson, among 9 first-time picks, Marcus Bontempelli notched his 8th honour. Essendon President Andrew Walsh insists the Bombers have never been more united after the appointment of Mark McVay as coach. And Scottish giant Celtic is taking on Austrian club LASK in the second leg of the playoffs of the Champions League. And you're up to date on Melbourne's Nova 100.
1: Jase, Lauren and Clint.
2: Jase, Lauren and Clint.
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4: Let's get the party started. See you at the bar, you was hardly talking. That's when I knew that your heart was scarring. Friends to lovers need a part to star in, like, wait. Babe, let me...

0: 9 brown eyes.
1: Morning, Melbourne. This is Nova 100. You are on the air with Jace, Lauren and Clint. It is, we're doing it thanks to Shell Ready Express. Today, a little bit of cloud around, no showers though, which is good.
2: Yeah, didn't it rain yesterday?
3: Lots of rain yesterday. Lots of rain.
2: It was very rainy. Lots of rain. Good indoors day.
3: Good for the gardens.
2: Good for the gardens, you're right.
1: Guys, I want to remind everyone, 000 and emergency service numbers are for that.
3: Emergencies only.
1: Exactly. A man in England has learnt the hard way.
2: Whereabouts?
1: England. England. Hello.
2: In it.
1: I love an English accent.
2: Go on, your governor.
1: Still haven't been.
2: Yeah, no, you must put it on your list.
1: I know.
3: Love it in the summertime.
1: Wait till the kids get a bit older.
2: Okay.
1: So
3: you can leave them at home and they can look after themselves.
1: No, it's just like I just don't want to trek around like, hello, governor, England, with a four-year-old. You know what I mean?
3: Yeah, he needs to be a bit older, maybe.
1: So an English guy was relaxing in the park over there. They've just experienced a bit of a heat wave recently.
2: Which is 22 degrees.
1: Yeah, they really go crazy, don't they? He went to the local Tesco bought a four-pack of Gordon's G&Ts.
3: Mm-hmm. Yum. Was it the pink G&Ts?
1: Oh, they're the ones you see everywhere.
2: Well,
1: they're
2: because delicious. In the supermarkets over there, you can buy your grog.
3: Yeah, in the pharmacy.
2: Yeah.
1: Well, he was in the park enjoying said beverage when he looked down at the can and noticed it said, no alcohol.
3: Oh, yeah, that's huge now. All the brands are doing the zero elk.
1: Well, he was a bit devo that he bought the no booze one.
3: Well, that's on him.
1: Tried to return it to the store. They said no.
2: What, half drunk?
1: Yeah, well, he said, I'm happy to pay for this can, but can I return the other three? They said no, so you've purchased the four pack. So that's when he proceeded to call 000.
2: Oh, did he?
1: He rang the emergency services to complain about the zero alcohol
2: can. Okay, and how did that go down?
1: How do you reckon? Basically, UK police have released the audio. It's quite hard to hear, so that's why we're not playing it, of the man complaining about said drink as a PSA to people, hey, just don't ring 000 unless it's an emergency. What is the emergency number over there?
2: It's 999, I think.
1: Is it?
2: I lived over there for a while, but I can't remember. I think it's 999.
1: Yeah, right.
3: I mean, that's just stupid.
1: The 999 or the guy ringing the...
3: The guy ringing over the Zero Elk. Zero Elk is massive.
2: It is massive.
3: I was at lunch
2: I've
3: on
2: dabbled
3: weekend,
2: recently.
3: On a Sunday, and two of the blokes rolled up with Zero Elk beer. There was Zero Asahi and their Heaps Normal.
1: Heaps Normal is a...
3: loving it.
1: Heaps Normal, great Zero beer. Is that the white can?
3: Yeah.
2: I'm quite partial to a Heineken Zero.
1: Oh, yeah.
2: They're quite nice.
3: Oh, yeah, they're quite nice.
2: Yeah.
3: And I'm not into the Zero wine, though. I think I'd rather just have, like, grape juice.
2: Yes. Yeah.
3: Ribena. And soda.
1: In a little popper form.
3: Yeah.
1: 13 24 10 is our number. Who did something that as a result they should go straight to jail?
2: Oh, it's just stupid.
3: Yeah, he should go to
2: jail.
1: Well, he wants to send the bottle shop people straight to prison.
3: He wants to. No, he should go straight to prison for calling 000 over that.
1: I often send photos to Lauren of my wife's dishwasher packing.
2: Yeah, you two are really...
3: How she's out of prison, I don't know.
1: Whoever puts bowls facing upwards in a dishwasher so it just pulls the water straight to jail.
2: Really?
1: Like, sorry.
2: Does she keep getting bail?
1: She put the pan in the other day facing upwards.
3: I think living with Jace is prison, actually.
1: Facing upwards.
2: The which what, sorry?
1: The pan. She put a pan in facing upwards.
2: Pan upwards.
3: At least doesn't she's strike me as being
2: terrible.
3: To be fair.
2: Straight away. But I'm not, you two,
1: but
2: I
1: then
2: get,
1: you open
2: I
1: the dishwasher,
2: your,
1: it's just full of water.
2: I get your passion for it. I don't share the passion, but I sympathise.
1: Lauren, it makes no sense, does it? Because then you have to wash the pan.
3: Now, I know someone who needs to go straight to jail.
2: Talk to me.
3: Our producer, Jazz.
2: Oh, what's he done?
3: I said to him the other day.
2: Here we go.
3: I said, hey, bro, can you move my car? I parked out the front instead of in the car park.
2: Oh, I know where you're
3: And I said,
2: going.
3: Can you move the car?
1: Straight to jail.
3: And it was in like a, what's it called when you park in a straight line?
1: A parallel.
3: Parallel.
1: Yeah.
3: And I said, can you move it because it finishes at 9 o'clock and it's a 1 hour spot. And he goes, yeah. So he came back up with the keys and I said, did you move it? He goes, yeah, I just rolled it forward. And I was like, oh, they don't love it when you just roll it a spot. But okay. He goes, no, I just rolled it half a spot. And I was like, what do you mean half a spot?
1: So now it's over two bays?
3: So it's sitting across the line. And he goes, yeah, I just rolled it half a spot forward. And I said, you can't do that. And he goes, he's Irish. He goes, yeah, you can. You don't need to put it in a certain spot if you're parallel parking, as long as it fits. I'm like, no. There's spots per cars. And he goes, not my country, there's not. True, Jets?
0: Absolutely, and I stand by it. If you're in a street with, like, you know, 10 spots, what's the difference if you're between two spots? There was half a spot available in front of your car, so I just rolled forward.
3: Wasn't. You just put it, there was a whole spot available and you rolled it.
0: No, there wasn't, though. That's the thing. There was half a spot.
3: Straight to jail. Well, you can't go over half a spot.
2: What I would say is that you are in Australia. And in Australia, we don't behave like that. Straight to jail.
0: But the spot's there. Why can't you use it?
3: But if there's 10 spots, you can't fit 14 cars in and just wedge them in.
0: Yeah. Why not, though?
3: We got little markings.
1: Yeah, the markings are there. Otherwise, why do the markings?
3: Straight to jail.
2: I just, you know what, my pet peeve, and it's something very, very simple.
1: Yep.
2: When you should be going straight to jail is when you put an empty or near empty drink in the fridge, like a milk.
1: Oh, yes.
2: Or a soda water. Or just like it's got like the tiniest little scrap because they don't want to finish the bottle. So they just leave a little scrap whatever. Straight to jail.
1: My kids do that. They'll leave the tiniest bit of ice cream and you can't tell from the outside. So you think there's ice cream and take the lid off. You're like,
2: how heartbreaking is it? Heartbreaking, right?
1: 13, 20, 14.
2: I've got one more.
3: Yep.
2: Sorry.
3: Go.
2: The veggie, if you're buttering your Vegemite without wiping your butter and you're putting the butter in the Vegemite, that is abhorrent.
1: See,
2: and
1: I would say
3: it also
1: straight
3: works
1: to jail.
3: It also works the other way. If you put, then you go and make a second piece and you put the Vegemite in the butter.
2: It's shocking.
3: Straight to jail.
2: You can't have Vegemite streaks in your softers.
1: Two knives.
2: What's it called? I can't believe it's not butter.
1: Oh, the lure pack. It's the one she loves, the lure pack. Hey, 13 24 10 is our number. Who do you know who should be going straight to jail? What did they do? Those little things that you just like, no, I'm sorry. That is not on. Can't get across two boats because that's what they do in Ireland.
3: It's just so stupid.
2: But you're not in Ireland.
1: No, you're in Melbourne.
2: Again. And he got staunchly defensive.
3: He also just drives around Melbourne on the wrong side of the road because that's what they do over there. Yeah.
2: I think they're the same side of our... Yeah, they are.
1: 13 24 10 is our number to join us on the air. I've got double passes to the jury experience. Step into the courtroom drama where your verdict decides the outcome. 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It's a great night out if you want to score a double to that. 13 24 10 is our number. What did they do and why should they be going straight to jail?
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7: Traffic is building quickly on the Westgate Freeway on the Kingsway city-bound exit ramp. The right-hand lane is closed. Speeds down to 40. It looks like a truck has broken down or at least stopped. An overnight building fire in Braybrook has Sunshine Road closed outbound at Ashley Street. City-bound, it's down to one lane. Ashley Street is closed southbound. You can try Ballarat Road or Somerville Road or just avoid the area if you can. And traffic lights are out in Brighton East on the Nepean Highway at the Cummins Road and Patterson Road intersection. 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Plenty of cloud about today. Top of 15 on the way right now. It's 10 degrees on Melbourne's Nova 100.
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0: and I'll write your name.
1: Tay-Tay, blank space here at Nova. Good morning, Melbourne. It is just gone 7 to 7. Coming up later on after 7:30, David the Medium is in. We actually recorded this chat last week.
2: We recorded it post us getting a reading with David.
3: Yeah, so
2: which was very revealing. Very revealing, and I was shooketh to the coreth.
1: I'm a bit of a skeptic when it comes to this sort of stuff.
3: Yeah, but you've seen John Edward before, and you found that like quite eye opening, didn't you?
1: Yeah, a little bit, but David really he floored me.
3: So David the Medium is an Australian medium who is taking the world by storm. Mm. I would say go and have a look at his Instagram. Or
1: he's
3: his
1: the one
3: YouTube.
1: Did a reading for you and your friends.
3: Yeah, I spoke about it a few weeks ago, and then he said I'd love to come on the show, but doesn't. You know, it can be quite confronting. So there was no live reading on the show. So we recorded it, and then we recorded a chat afterwards. He's
1: mate, I was in tears. I was got him nailed. Me bang on.
3: Yeah, yeah. It is quite confronting and full on.
2: Just very quickly on that, there were things that he did and said in the reading that I didn't take in, and then I went home and I spoke to Mum.
1: Yep.
3: Oh.
2: And she's like, yeah. Like
3: that happened in our family.
2: That happened. Yeah. And that's this person. And I'm like, whoa.
1: Yeah. He was bang on.
3: Because also sometimes you look at the obvious things and the obvious people when he says names and things, and then when you stop for a minute and you walk away and think about it, you're like, oh, my God, you've nailed that.
1: I was in the room going, yeah, could have Googled that. Could have Googled that.
3: I don't think you could Google any of the things he said.
1: Hey, David the Medium, you'll hear it on the air after 7:30 this morning. First, though, our number is 13 24 10. Who needs to go straight to jail?
2: I've got another nomination.
1: Yep. Go for it.
2: Idiots on their mobile phones using speaker function in public.
3: 100%.
2: Just go to jail.
3: Straight to jail.
2: Get in there and do not pass go.
1: Sticking with the phones, people who get in their car and then sit in the spot and make phone calls.
2: I do that all the time.
3: I do that all the time. I got in there. You left work about 45 minutes before me the other day, and I went downstairs after I'd had a meeting, and you were still sitting in your car.
1: I know, but there were parks on either side.
3: You were still sitting in
1: there
3: your car.
1: There were parks on either side.
2: Go to jail, Jace.
1: No.
3: Do you know what? Also, now don't come at me because I think Uber Eats drivers are doing God's work. But when they're on their bikes and they're on their phones, I don't know if they're doing the maps or just pull over and do it.
1: Yeah.
3: Because you're all over the shop, you're all over the road, and then you quickly go, I've got to go right here, and then you turn in front of cars. I don't know how there's not more accidents with Uber Eats drivers.
1: I think they need sirens to get the meals to our house quicker.
3: You know who else, actually? Now I'm on it.
2: They can
3: straight
2: run
3: to jail. Taxi drivers who talk on the phone the whole time you're in the car.
1: Yeah. Straight to jail.
3: They've got their headphones in and they mumble. And they go,
1: Sorry, what was that? Oh, no, I'm on the phone.
3: Yeah. No, concentrate.
2: Concentrate.
3: Get on the phone. Who are you on the phone to?
1: I'm exactly like you.
3: You've been on the phone since I got in. You've been on the phone for 50 minutes.
1: You're right. It's a mumble. And I'm like, sorry, mate, I missed that. And I'm on the phone. Oh, sorry.
2: Hey, good morning to you, Carly.
4: Morning.
2: We're sort of venting. Do you want to vent? Who should go directly to jail?
4: I definitely vent. Every time I go to work, I work as a nurse, and it's people who drive slow in the fast lane.
1: Oh.
4: I'm very adamant about driving slow in the fast lane.
3: Yeah.
1: Straight to jail. Do
3: in
1: not
3: the right
1: pass
3: lane,
1: go.
3: The overtaking lane.
1: You know my mother-in-law got pulled over by the cops because she was driving too slow?
2: Yeah, because it's a thing called progress.
1: Mm.
2: You have to be progressing.
3: Yep. Oh, do you? Mm. Or just get out of the right lane.
1: Adam in Elwood, who needs to go straight to jail?
5: Yeah, people who still have phones, people who drive cars while wearing headphones.
2: Oh.
3: I think, are you allowed to do that? I think you actually can go to jail for that.
1: Really?
3: Maybe not jail.
1: Takes the fun out of this topic, doesn't it?
3: Yeah.
2: Oh, while wearing like a full headphone pack, okay.
5: Yeah, they do. They wear like the bunny headphones or sometimes like AirPods in their ears, and I'm like,
3: no.
5: If you're on the phone, use Bluetooth, or if you want to listen to music, it's called a radio.
3: Yeah.
1: Well, look, in saying that, I know in the past, like if I was trying to get like one of the kids to sleep or something like that, and I was driving around, I'd put an earbud in so I could listen to a podcast.
3: I think one's okay.
1: Yeah. Just so I could like have some entertainment when the car's dead quiet, just so the kids will fall asleep.
2: Because the kids fall asleep in the car.
1: Oh, like, you know, the 4-year-old at the moment needs to sleep midweek because he's just tired and ratty.
3: Oh, he still naps in the
1: day. Well, no, he doesn't, but, like, he needs one. Just a
3: but
1: little midweeker.
3: But then doesn't he not sleep at night?
1: Yeah, if you did it every day, he wouldn't sleep at night. But he just needs that little midweeker.
3: Just one a week.
1: Yeah, just one a week. Just a little midweeker.
2: Okay. Send him to jail, Jace.
1: You know what, don't we all?
3: What about when you're going to laugh at me and say you wouldn't know anything about that, a public transport or some such thing, and there's plenty of other seats and someone sits right next to you.
2: Annoying.
3: Straight
2: on
3: in the bin.
1: No.
3: Straight to prison.
1: No, Brady on the plane to America. America, remember your little seat, buddy? Tell everyone what happened. This is great.
0: We had a 12-hour flight to America and there was two of us in a three-seat row. So naturally, I asked the guy, oh, how good's this? Why don't you jump to the other side and we'll have a space in the middle? And he said, no thanks. So we sat next to each other for 12 hours.
3: Straight to jail.
1: Jail for you.
3: Straight
1: you.
3: To jail.
1: And then he had an empty seat on the other side.
3: Yeah, that's...
1: That's just...
3: Yeah, he wanted the space. He didn't want to share the half seat with you.
1: That's crazy. God, you would have been steaming.
2: Dino.
3: Morning,
2: Dean. Are you still there?
6: Hey, how you going?
1: We're good. Wrap us up, Dean. Who needs to go straight to jail?
6: People that don't pull up to the line at traffic light.
2: They sit too far. Idiots, Dean, when you're turning right and they sit back. It's like, get into the intersection.
1: Move forward.
2: Straight to jail.
1: Move forward.
6: Exactly.
1: But then it goes orange and then they don't move at all.
2: They don't move. And then they're in the middle of the intersection. Idiots.
1: People that bank up over an intersection.
3: It's all driving, isn't it?
1: And then the light goes green and you can't go forward because they're banked across the lights.
2: You've got to get through sometimes.
1: Sorry?
2: Sometimes if you're running a bit late, you just got to...
1: You know what? Normally they are.
2: You've got to get in that
1: wave. Normally they are tools in little sports cars.
2: Get in that wave.
3: You're such a bad driver.
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22: 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A crash on the Westgate Freeway on the Kingsway City-bound exit ramp has the right-hand lane closed. Speeds down to 40. Delays building quickly. Avoid Braybrook if you can, as Sunshine Road is closed outbound at Ashley Street. This is due to an overnight building fire. Emergency services have closed Ashley Street southbound. 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Plenty of cloud about today. Top of 15 on the way. Right now it's 10 degrees on Melbourne's Nova 100.
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2: 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Clint Stanaway with your latest news. Tributes are flowing for country music icon Dolly Parton, who's passed away at 80. Her goddaughter, Miley Cyrus, tweeting, "The world has lost the purest soul," while White Stripes frontman Jack White said Parton deserves instant sainthood. Dolly had been battling health issues for the past year. She was 80. Back home into Canberra, Anthony Albanese is seeking support for new rules covering data centres, including where they're going to be built and how much power and water they use. National Cabinet will also turn its attention to the gun buyback scheme and plans to harmonise domestic violence policies across the country. A 17-year-old is in custody after an alleged hit-run in Frankston left a woman seriously injured. Police say a stolen sedan mounted a footpath on Franciscan Avenue, striking the 44-year-old and her dog before crashing through a fence. The teen was arrested nearby, taken to hospital, non-life-threatening injuries. Australian families are being hit the hardest by cost of living. New analysis shows essentials like gas, electricity and insurance have surged by almost 50% in 5 years, far outpacing inflation. And eHarmony has been caught out by the federal court, with the dating site found to have trapped customers into pricey subscriptions. The ACCC took action after hundreds of complaints, saying users were encouraged to pay for memberships they couldn't actually use. Nova Sport, attention, moving house can be easy. Leave it to the White Glove Mover so you don't have to lift a finger. Search whitegovemover.com.au. To the footy and Swannies forward Charlie Curnow and Giants defender Lachie Ash have been named in the AFL's All-Australian team for 2026. Max Gawn was named the captain of the side, his ninth All-Australian blazer, along with our own Nick Watson as well. And the Fiji Surf Pro is officially underway right now at Cloudbreak. And you're underway, you're up to date on Melbourne's Nova 100.
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0: On Melbourne's Nova 100.
1: Well, good morning, everyone. Just gone 12 past 7. That was terrifying, that story broke late yesterday about the mum and son being stabbed with scissors. Random attack in Melbourne CBD. The man who allegedly did it faces court today. Just, I don't know, man. I was talking to the guys at the coffee shop about it this morning. And like 3 years ago, 4 years ago in Melbourne, I wouldn't even think twice. I'd walk out of my house, you know, 4:30 in the morning to come to work, walk out to the street, get in the car. Now, first thing I do is I get in that car and I lock the doors.
2: Well, this happened in the court precinct, did it not?
1: Yeah. Mate, right outside the police headquarters. Mm. Like,
2: yeah, it's
1: seriously.
2: Very, very scary.
1: I just think when it's a random attack, it's even more terrifying, you know? It's crazy. We've got to clean this city up. Hey, coming up this hour, David the Medium. This guy is taking the world by storm. He's from right here in Melbourne. He did a reading for us and left us in tears. And I'm a skeptic when it comes to this stuff, but he nailed it.
2: Well, you're a skeptic no more.
1: No, I've drunk the Kool-Aid.
2: Good.
1: David the Medium knows what he's doing. He's on the air with us after 7:30. But next, Clint.
2: Your wallets. We need to add a card to your wallet and your purse. It's a McGold card.
1: Sorry?
2: And only 9 Australians will get one.
1: We will dive into that.
2: The privileges, amazing.
1: On the other side of this, as we say, farewell to the one and only.
2: Oh, valet, Dolly.
1: Valet?
2: No, valet.
1: Who's the one that parks the cars?
2: That's valet. Valet, Dolly.
1: Valet, Dolly Parton. We're going old school. Been a 9 to 5.
2: She was 80. What an icon.
1: And you know what? She still had it. We love you, Dolly. This is Nova 100. Morning. Tumble out.

0: The Queen, Dolly Parton, 9 to 5.
1: Oh, Ballet Dolly.
0: Beautiful soul.
1: Honestly, when I saw her at Rod Laver Arena, I went with my dad and we had the best time. She's such a fabulous entertainer.
2: Yeah.
1: And a real, like, she was the epitome of
2: showgirl.
1: Like, showgirl.
2: Yeah.
1: Yep. She
2: also,
1: was fun. She was funny.
2: Actress as well.
1: Just so funny.
0: Respected so much in the music industry. Only teamed up with Sabrina Carpenter recently to have a crack at Please, Please, Please, which isn't the same without Dolly.
1: God, how good.
0: It's good, isn't it?
3: Miley's godmother.
1: Yeah. She is.
3: Yeah, and Miley paid tribute this morning on her socials.
0: Oh, I bet. Oh, I bet.
3: She's beautiful.
1: I mean, the Hollywood Walk of Fame is going berserk.
0: Oh,
1: this
0: but
1: morning.
0: Doesn't bring that the characters on the Hollywood Walk of Fame.
3: Hey,
1: she was
0: cooked.
1: An icon, Dolly Parton.
0: She was an icon. People on the Walk of Fame are cooked.
3: Can I pull the handbrake and turn the other way?
1: Change of pace.
3: Yep. As we used to say in television, a change of pace. McDonald's.
1: They bring out a Dolly Parton tribute.
0: Dolly loved McDonald's.
3: Oh, yes. It's Mac time, guys. No, I want to talk gold cards. Now, on this show, we often talk about various sort of fast food chains and their perks for gold card holders. Some fast food chains have gold cards for celebrities. Some use gold cards to entice customers for, like, in competitions and all that sort of thing. And you get privileges. So McDonald's, for forever and a day in America, has had a gold card whereby only a very, very select number of people have one. So, like, billionaire Warren Buffett has one. Why he needs one, who would know?
1: He can
0: That's how the rich stay rich.
3: I know.
1: He can pay for his own McDonald's.
3: Yeah, you know what? Bill Gates has one as well.
1: You know what? They just want them to be seen there.
3: Yeah, right?
0: But Bill could buy the McDonald's.
1: Yeah, but they just want them to be seen there.
3: Well, actor Rob Lowe has one as well.
0: Oh, yeah.
3: He revealed it on Jimmy Kimmel's show.
1: They also probably know it's going to cost them nothing because they're never going to use it.
3: Well, yeah, that's exactly it.
1: It's a status thing.
0: If you're Rob Lowe, are you really pulling out a gold card next to Jenny in the line of McDonald's?
1: If you're Warren Buffett, are you doing that?
0: You know, no.
1: Kids would have it for sure.
3: In Australia,
0: here we
3: we're about to get a McGold Rush.
1: Oh.
3: We're getting 9 gold cards.
1: 9
3: now,
1: in the whole country.
3: Never before has the gold card surfaced in Australia until now.
0: What is the benefits of the gold
3: free
0: card?
3: Free McDonald's.
0: Anything you want on
3: Hollis
0: the menu.
3: Bolus, anything you
0: no
3: want.
0: No limit.
3: Free F-R-E-E. Free.
0: 9 Sundays.
3: It's Mac time, baby.
1: Do McDonald's advertise on this network?
0: I believe so.
1: As the number one breakfast show. Highest rating breakfast show, I'm going to go in the country. We should have one.
3: We should have one. Just a show card.
0: To represent.
1: Represent. But, I mean, just a McDonald's on the corner.
3: Who else deserves one here in Australia? You know.
1: Oh, good question. Thanks for the question, Clint. Who deserves one?
0: Clint Stanaway.
3: Wow. Okay. And then we can share. Surely there's, like, iconic Australians that deserve a...
1: Well, if they're giving them to billionaires, like, who's going to have one? The Foxes or something.
3: Oh, yes, exactly.
0: Lindsay Fox is down there in the drive-thru in one of his trucks getting nuggets.
1: Yeah, they can have one.
3: No.
1: The Foxes.
3: No.
0: How do we get them?
3: Ordinary Australians. 9 ordinary Australians.
1: I love that.
3: Are going to get a gold card.
0: How do you get it?
3: Okay, so this is where the advertising comes in for McDonald's. Smart on their part. Basically, when you purchase an eligible deal, a golden deal, in the app, it puts customers in the running to win a McGold card.
1: In
3: things
1: what
3: like
1: app?
3: In the
0: My Macca's app.
3: In the Mac app.
1: I obviously don't deserve the gold card because I did not know there was a McDonald's app. What do you do in the McDonald's app?
0: You order.
1: Does and then they deliver.
0: No,
3: Mac delivered.
0: No, well, you can. I don't know if you can get delivered, but, like, recently, if I went to McDonald's, they normally go, "Hi, welcome to McDonald's. Are you using the My Macca's app?"
3: Oh.
1: Wait.
3: Do you pay for it, Jude?
1: What's you order on the app in the car while you're in drive?
0: Well, you can order on, like, say if I'm
1: don't
0: going.
1: Don't you just talk to the lady, the window?
3: Well, yeah, and then pay with you.
0: No, if you don't want to talk to Jenny, say if I'm going on a Macca's run now, right? And I say to everyone, "What does everyone want?" Instead of
1: you're
0: writing
1: have
0: it
1: to
0: down,
1: do it. Prove it.
3: Hang on. Jace is quite well researched.
1: Yeah, he knows.
0: I see what's going on here.
1: No.
0: So everyone puts their order in the app, and then it just gives you, like, a number.
1: And you go and pick it up.
3: Oh, you go code 930 hash.
1: Oh, so you're like an Uber Eats driver.
0: Yeah.
1: On your own app.
0: Yeah.
1: But you have to go pick it up.
0: You got
1: to
0: go pick it up.
3: And then do you pay with Mac money?
0: I don't know.
3: Or do you?
0: I guess you pay Jenny at the drive-thru.
3: So in MyMacca's app, and there's a few deals, you know, like a $3 Big Mac, $2.50 McFlurry. And if you order something like that on the MyMacca's app, you go into the running to win a McGold card.
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0: Yeah, there is.
1: McDelivery? 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
0: mean, yeah, they call it McDelivery on Uber Eats.
3: You need to ask.
1: No, that's Uber Eats.
0: But they call it McDelivery.
3: You need to ask.
1: No, on the MyMacca's app.
3: Ronald over here.
0: I don't know about the MyMacca's app.
1: Ronald, yeah. Is there McDelivery on the app?
0: Back to the gold
3: I
0: card.
3: I mean, there's one more gold card which is going to be hidden.
0: What, like the Wonka bar?
1: Scavenger hunt.
3: Yeah. Yeah. It's going to be hidden at Bondi Beach.
1: Oh. Why would they do it at Bondi where all the skinny fit people are?
0: Yeah.
1: They don't eat McDonald's.
0: They're all foreigners. Backpackers.
3: Yeah, I mean.
0: Give it to
3: in the sand? Can you imagine people hunting in the sand for something?
1: Oh, my God. Didn't we give away a diamond ring that once?
3: Remember that?
1: Someone had to dig for it.
0: But the people are still there at St Kilda digging for it.
3: That was fun that day.
1: You had to dig out the diamond ring. They stole our idea, McDonald's.
0: It is just gone.
3: Not the first one.
1: Them McThieves of our idea.
0: The Hamburglar.
3: The Ring Burglar.
0: It is 7:22. Hey, coming up, we are hosting the Ultimate Father's Day Lunch. Father's Day is around the corner. We do our annual Mother's Day Lunch, and it's an absolute ripper. This year, we're doing it for the dads. We'll tell you how you can be a part of it next on Nova.
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5: A crash on the Westgate Freeway on the Kingsway Citybound exit ramp has the right-hand lane closed. Speeds down to 40, and not far away in South Bank, there's been a crash on Kingsway outbound at the Westgate. The left-hand lane is blocked there. If you can, avoid Braybrook as an overnight building fire has Sunshine Road closed outbound at Ashley Street. Ashley Street is completely closed southbound. You can try Ballarat Road or Somerville Road instead. Traffic lights remain out in Brighton East on the Nepean Highway at the Cummins and Patterson Road intersection. Section. 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Plenty of clouds about today. Top of 15 on the way. Right now it's 10 degrees on Melbourne's Nova 100.
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22: It's Mr. 305 checking in for the remix. You know they had that 75 Street Brazil. Well, this year's gonna be called Gaiocho. Que hola, gata, que hola, omega. And this is how we gonna do it.

0: dropped a podcast with Jules Neal, Lockie's ex, revealing all.
1: What, she's got in early?
0: She's gone in early.
2: Get it, sis.
3: Yeah.
0: For
2: she's the one that's been absolutely dogged in this situation.
0: 100%
1: narrative.
0: So good on her that she's jumped in first. And she has opened up about that incredibly difficult time.
4: So I found out through one of the other partners at the club.
2: Okay.
4: Yeah, the poor thing, like a close friend of mine. It came from another partner at the club to her.
2: How did that make you feel?
4: It's the worst feeling in the world because you're like, you just question everything. You're like, who knows about this? Who am I, the only person that doesn't know? And does everybody else know? And do the other players know? And then do the other partners know? Or you just, you kind of question your trust with everything and everyone.
2: Look, the poor thing.
1: Well, that's a great point to make, Lauren, because there are plenty of people who would be making light of this situation and having a bit of a laugh. There would be. But that's heartbreaking to hear. Can you imagine? It's embarrassing as well, right?
2: Yeah. And like, I think that's what she's trying to say there is, when you find out something like this, then you spiral and think, "God, am I the laughing stock? Does everyone know except for me?"
0: Yeah.
1: Well, it's so
2: she's come out in this interview and said that this is not the first time he's done this, the first time she decided to stick with him and keep her family together. And I can tell you right now, I know many women who have done this because they think, okay, people make mistakes. We're a family. We're going to stay together. We're going to work through this. And there'll be many women listening to this right now who have walked in those shoes, and staying is often harder than leaving because you have to suck up your pride and deal with it. And she backed him.
4: Mm. And if I had found out that he had cheated on me before,
2: okay,
4: I got one of those awful, like, hey girly DMs with receipts and all
2: the ones that make
4: things.
2: Your heart sink down to your ass.
4: Awful.
2: Yeah.
4: The worst day of my life.
2: Yeah.
4: Didn't leave bed for 4 days.
2: Like, fully believe it.
4: Before that, would have bet my life that he would have never done that to me ever.
1: So that's on a podcast with Adele Petropoulos.
0: Yeah. Now, and it wasn't even a kiss. It was, what, 4 months? He was...
2: Well, yeah, she's now said that they were together for 4 months.
0: Mate.
2: It just, like... Well,
1: so,
2: I just,
1: it's
2: I
1: so
2: really
1: public,
2: feel
1: isn't
2: sorry
1: it?
2: For her.
0: Yeah, it
2: and
0: is.
2: She said she even tried to keep it secret at the start because everyone kept saying, God, if the media get a hold of this, you know, they're going to have a field day. Just, we'll try and protect you and the family. And then she realised, actually, it was just him being protected and she was being left... kind of just left.
0: Suffering in silence.
2: Yeah. With her kids. She had to move back to Perth. I mean, it's hideous having your private life in the public, but I also understand her wanting to take control of this. And if everyone's going to talk about me, you might as well hear from me.
0: Yeah, 100%.
2: She's been through it, the poor thing. Shocking.
0: Pretty brave of her to come forward and do that.
2: Yeah. Do you think she wants all of this all over the press? She's got two children that as they grow up, they'll be able to read about their dad one day. You'd probably think, and I've had friends in the past do this, we'll just bite our tongues because I actually don't want my kids to have to deal with this. But it's also not fair for her to have to sit there and cop it from everyone.
0: No, exactly.
1: And when it comes to Lockie, he's now looking at Victoria as a
0: potential
1: as a new home.
2: Well, he's got a new girlfriend. They're in the rooms smooching.
0: See, that's the other thing. I'd be like, mate.
2: Keep your head down.
0: Yeah, keep your head down. You found your love. Don't be flaunting it in the bloody dressing rooms at the club. And
2: oh, he's been flaunting his love life everywhere.
0: I'm just like...
2: He's got another girl in Melbourne that thought she was dating him and he railroaded her too, the poor thing.
0: Time to make some changes, brother.
2: Hang on. But Tess has come out and done it, the Daily Mail podcast.
0: Yeah. Dun, dun, dun. So that
2: I
0: drops.
2: Don't love the Daily Mail, but I might hear the highlights of that.
0: Yeah, so that drops in the next couple of days.
1: Anyone got a subscription?
2: Someone can send me some highlights.
0: No, I've got the login.
2: Oh, you got the login?
0: Yeah.
1: What?
2: Oh, there's enough being written about his mates. He loves reading it.
0: It has just gone 7:35. Hey, coming up next. Guys, we are hosting the Ultimate Father's Day Lunch. So if you want to treat your dad, if you're a new dad, or if you're like Clint, you're a dad-to-be.
1: Yeah, and tell us why being a dad's so bloody good.
0: 13.
1: You know, let's celebrate the dads.
0: Absolutely.
1: Shine a light on fatherhood.
0: Best job in the world. 13 24 10 is our number to join us for our Father's Day Lunch.
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11: 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A crash on the Westgate Freeway on the Kingsway City-bound exit ramp still has the right-hand lane closed. Speeds down to 40. Not far away in Southbank on Kingsway outbound. At the Westgate, there has been a crash that's caused the left-hand lane to be blocked. And a breakdown on the Monash Freeway City-bound after Eastlink causing delays already back to Stud Road. 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Clouds about today, top of 15 on the way. Right now it is 11 degrees on Melbourne's Nova 100.
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6: Melbourne, Clint Stanaway with you. Dolly Parton celebrity fans and friends are paying tribute after her death, aged 80. The country legend spent more than 65 years performing some of the biggest hits, including Jolene and Islands in the Stream. Elvis Presley's ex-wife Priscilla shared a memory of her husband singing one of Dolly's songs after their marriage ended. Back home in the news, and Qantas is giving frequent flyers one last chance to boost their points balance before those new reserve bank rules kick in. The airline's double points offer runs for a week ahead of October changes expected to reduce credit card reward perks. Well, the Premier Ben Carroll says changes to the Suburban Rail Loop will slash another $2 billion from the project's cost. The standalone SRL authority will be scrapped and folded into a new infrastructure body. Bird flu concerns rising here in Victoria. A dead seal discovered in Geelong now being tested for H5N1. And we might be an island nation, but a new study suggests we're leaving the fishing to everybody else. Australia is importing more seafood than ever. with researchers warning the environmental and social impacts and costs are being pushed onto other countries. Nova Sport, thousands of families have chosen 8 Homes to build their new home because of smarter design and better value. 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Well, Jordan Dawson's All-Australian honours have gone beyond football, with the Adelaide skipper named vice-captain and voted the AFL's best captain. But it was his emotional acceptance speech of the most courageous award that stopped the room in its tracks. And Jesse Hogan's AFL future is still up in the air. The Giants yet to offer the Coleman medalist a new deal. He's been linked to Collingwood and Gold Coast, while skipper Toby Green is also yet to commit. And you're up to date on Melbourne's Nova 100.
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4: Good morning, Melbourne. 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
6: Yeah, where are we heading? What suburb, Melbourne?
4: 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We are about to play back our chat with David the Medium. But first, though...
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17: Father!
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19: Father's Day Lunch.
20: Hi, Hungry.
21: I'm Dad.
5: Hey, Dad. All right, it is time to celebrate all things Dad's and Father's Day. I invited my dad, actually, to this lunch.
4: Tell me Bobby could come.
5: Well,
4: I haven't seen the great man for a
5: while. He sort of left me hanging. He didn't reply for quite some time.
4: And well, he's got options.
5: Hello. So I said, hi, Dad, can you come to our Father's Day lunch? And then he eventually wrote back, absolutely, what am I wearing?
4: Oh,
5: and I said, well, it's at a pub, and he goes, jeans, RM Williams, and a shirt. Would that be okay? I'm like,
4: absolutely.
5: Dad, you've also got 2 weeks to plan it.
6: Oh, we might need to take him to Gazman.
5: He said, perfect. I'll wear my RM Williams, and I'll ride my horse down to the pub.
6: Oh, yeah.
5: Giddy up.
4: Good. God, love
6: good
4: you, Bobby.
5: Good on you, Dad.
6: Good gags.
4: Get oh, my God. Remember we had your mum circulating through the Mother's Day lunch? Mm. We'll have Bobby welcoming everyone there.
6: Oh, yeah. Bob, he's, can he can do meet and greets.
4: You,
6: at the door.
4: You need to put the invite out to John.
5: Is John coming?
6: Hey, welcome.
5: He always says, hey, hey.
6: Hey, hey, welcome.
5: Hey, hey. Bobby Phillips here.
6: John Stanaway has said he'll happily come if the D's aren't playing interstate.
4: Oh.
6: So, but I said, I mean, it's Carlton this week and they're red hot, so I don't know.
4: See you at the lunch.
6: Yeah, see you there, John.
4: 13-24-10 is our number. Let's go to East Bentley. Gary, you want to join us for our Mother's Day lunch? Father's Day lunch.
22: That's it. I always go back to the Mother's Day. Yes, I'd love to attend. I think it's a great idea.
5: Gazza, you got a couple of kids?
22: I do. I've got 2 daughters. Let me tell you, Lauren, I haven't made a decision in my household for a long time. I just do what I'm told.
5: Happy, oh, man. Happy wife, happy life, happy daughters, happy life. Put on you, Gary.
6: Gary, you love being a dad. What's it like?
4: Girl dad, too.
22: Clint, we will discuss it. I tell you what, they will give you the most amazing times, but they will also stress you out more than you could ever imagine, but you wouldn't change it for the world.
5: Well, love you, Gary.
4: I love Gary.
5: Hey, Gary, who are you going to bring with you? You got a mate?
22: I'll bring my dad. My dad's been an amazing dad as well. Oh. He's given up a lot for me as well, and so, yeah, I'll bring him along.
5: What's Dad's name?
22: Neville.
5: And Gary, we can't wait to meet you.
22: Oh.
4: Hey, Gaz, we'll see you at the pub, mate.
22: Sounds amazing. I look forward to it.
5: You and my dad can compare notes over whose daughter's given them more grief. I guarantee you my dad
4: I was about to say, I know who's going to win.
6: He's got a long list.
4: The Beehive Hotel, a Hawthorne pub with great food and a place for people. It is a ripping pub are going to. And thanks to our mates at Airtasker, you can join us. So just be listening every single day. We're going to offload more invites, actually, a little bit later on in the show.
5: Love it.
6: I picked the menu.
4: Oh,
5: the menu?
6: Yeah.
5: What's on the menu?
6: Oh, I mean, there's a big reveal, but there's 3 pub classics to choose from.
5: Oh, let me guess. A Parma.
6: Well, it has to be.
5: Some kind of steak. A fish and chips.
4: Fish and chips.
5: And a, okay, a no steak.
4: Well, we got the Palmy.
5: Palmer. Palmer, fish and chips and some sort of beef burger or beef situation.
15: You're on to it.
5: Awesome. And chippies.
15: Yeah, chippies.
4: This Father's Day, take a job off Dad's list so he has more time for the things he loves. Head to airtasker.com and buy a gift card today. Hey, guys, coming up next, David.
5: I can't wait to play this to you, Melbourne.
4: The medium.
17: And I had a lady in spirit basically admit that her husband murdered her.
5: Oh.
17: But he hadn't been found guilty of that. So I was like, how do I pass this on data clearly in front of an
5: audience? And he was there.
17: He wasn't there. It was her sisters in the crowd.
4: Wow. Oh. This is so full on, this chat. Mm. We recorded last week. He did a reading for us as well. We were left in tears.
5: Mm-hmm.
4: He's bloody spot on. It's David the Medium, and you'll hear it next on Nova.
18: New York.

0: song could ever say.
1: Olivia Rodrigo, Stupid Song. This is Nova 100. You're on the air with Jace, Lauren and Clint. And our next guest is about to go on tour, the Way Back Home Tour. Luxury Escapes pre-sale is tomorrow at 9 a.m. with general ticket sales from next Tuesday. I'm talking about this man.
2: Our next guest is Australia's most highly rated psychic, clairvoyant and spiritual medium.
3: Please know your son is making his presence very clear. What's your connection with mustard?
4: Our son's name is Dijon.
5: I settle for the ghost of you.
2: Please welcome to the show, David the Medium.
1: David the Medium joins us now.
6: Good morning.
7: Lovely to be here. Thank you for having me.
8: Good morning.
6: Now, we've just sat with you for an hour and a half and done.
7: Was it an hour and a half?
6: That was an hour and a half.
7: Wow. That went quick.
1: I'll point out, you and I have something in common. You were a skeptic when it comes to this sort of stuff back in the day.
7: Yeah, I was. Like, I wasn't raised religious. I didn't have a view of the afterlife. And I lived a very normal black and white life. I was working in corporate up until 30, doing criminal prosecution of all things. And I just, yeah, never had experience with it.
1: So. And then what was the moment?
7: Well, I actually got recommended by a work colleague of mine to go to a medium, and I thought I would just for the curiosity. Just
6: bit to sort of fun. Of,
7: exactly, yep. Honestly, to see what would pop up. And within 5 minutes of me sitting down with her, she said to me, "You realize you can do this." And I was like, well, no. But long story short, she ran a mentoring class, went along to a mentoring class, turns out I could do it pretty easily. But I also believe every single person can do what
8: did,
7: I do.
8: Did it all make sense when she offered you that sort of that advice? Was it sort of penny drop?
7: It did. It made a lot of things in hindsight sort of really stick out because even as a teenager, I always found my intuition was really strong. Mm. I had really good, I always gave great advice to my friends.
1: Mm. Gotcha.
7: But I just thought that was normal.
1: Like, when you say you went to like a class, is that just honing the skills on how to translate the messages that are coming through?
7: Yeah, basically it was just a little workshop. So it was about helping us see, hear and feel and basically connect with energy, but also coming into translating it. That's it.
8: But before we dive into what you told us. Mm. How do you feel post a session like that?
1: Yeah, you must be exhausted.
7: It's a great question because every time I do a reading for someone, I always feel what their loved ones feel. Mm. And they always feel at peace and they're happy and they're excited to talk as well. Mm. So I always feel their emotions. After I do big live shows and things like that, I'll crash that night. Mm. But, you know, fun little groups like we just did, they're really kind of energizing more than anything else.
8: Yeah.
6: So we took our whole team in and we did a reading, and I have done this once before, David. You and I know each other. I spoke on air after the first time I met you. And there's lots of people that would have seen your series that went online. Mm. I know you did a lot of Australian celebrities in that as well. Mm. And I came to work and I was like, you will not believe.
1: She did not shut up about you, to be honest.
6: it's such an emotional and often quite confronting conversation, and we did it as a group of colleagues, and you know it's deeply personal how you grieve people and miss people. You must see a lot of things, and you must have to be really delicate in the way you deliver some things to some people.
7: I mean, you're so right, because you know when I sit down with someone, within 5 minutes of sitting down with them, I'm delving into some very heavy personal topics for them. Like, you know, when we're talking about death or grief, trauma, you know, you really get to know someone very quickly.
1: Can I ask, is there anything you won't pass on?
7: I decided very early on in my career it wasn't up for me to filter anything, because if I'm feeling it for a reason, it's because spirit wants me to pass it on.
1: Yeah, right.
7: Understandably, you do have to be very diplomatic about things, and sometimes we're talking about very, you know, very personal, deep topics.
6: Wow.
8: So what about you and your spirits? Do you have spirits, you know, trying to talk to you about you? Mm. Does that make sense?
7: Yeah, a lot of mediums unfortunately have this the same, and I say unfortunately, but we actually can't communicate with our own loved ones.
8: Oh.
7: So I can feel them around me, and I know that I get a lot of guidance from them, and I have dreams about them, but I can't talk to them like I talk to yours.
1: Right.
7: And the way that I word that, like, I think everyone can appreciate it, because, you know, for example, I'm very close with my mum. And when she crosses over, like, I'm going to want to spend 24/7 in my head talking to her.
6: Yeah.
7: But then I wouldn't be living my life, and I wouldn't be learning the lessons I'm meant to be learning. So, I can't talk.
6: Can you switch off? Like, so right now we're just sitting here having a conversation in a radio show. Are there spirits all around us, or you've got it? Like, is there an on and off switch? You know what I mean? Like,
7: yeah, totally.
6: It must be a lot.
7: I learnt very early on to have a good on-off filter.
6: Right.
7: And I tell everyone, like, I'm David 99% of the time, and I'm David the medium the other 1%.
6: Yeah, right.
7: So, and spirits are also very respectful. Like, they know when I'm inverted commas working. and when I'm just like, you know, doing things like this or just hanging out. So if I was to turn on, I could probably feel them, but my boundaries are just pretty rock solid. So I get a lot of peace in that sense.
1: We are playing back our chat with David the Medium. On the other side of this, we get into our reading, because before we sat down to record the interview, we went off into a room for about an hour and a half with David. Mate, I'm a skeptic, but my God, he hit the nail on the head. We were left in tears. You're going to hear it coming up next on Nova.
0: Jase, Lauren and Clint on Melbourne's Nova 100. Aussie icons Hilltop Hoods will headline Castaway, featuring Violent Soho, Amy Shark, Play Lunch and more. Mornington Racecourse, December 12th. 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Melbourne traffic.
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10: A truck has a flat tyre on the Westgate Freeway, city-bound after Millers Road, and that has caused the left-hand lane to be closed. Speeds are down to 40. Delays are already back onto the Princes Freeway, and delays as well for the Westgate Freeway on the Kingsway city-bound exit ramp following an earlier crash. An incident in Altona North on Grieve Parade northbound at the Westgate Freeway has emergency crews on scene, and a car and a truck have been involved in an incident on the Monash Freeway, city-bound after Eastlink. Two right-hand lanes are closed. Speeds are down 40. 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A few clouds about today, top of 15 on the way. Right now it's 11 degrees on Melbourne's Nova 100.
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0: 1300, your chance to win $40,000 thanks to TPG coming up very soon. We'll do that a little bit later on after 8. We're right in the middle of playing back our chat with David the Medium. His Way Back Home tour, the Luxury Escapes pre-sale is on tomorrow from 9 a.m. General sale tickets available from next Tuesday.
1: 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What's your connection with mustard?
2: Our son's name is Dijon.
0: All right, let's dive into what came up with us and
3: the fun part.
4: Like you can hear, you can probably hear in our voices. Jace has been crying. We've had a very emotional morning.
0: So, in that room, my dad came through, and you were getting a signal to do with a Wendy, and a Wendy that talks a lot, which was my mother-in-law.
4: Listeners
0: this show
4: would know.
0: Yeah, as soon as you said...
5: It is your mother-in-law.
0: As soon as you said Wendy, everyone in the room just looked. What signal are you getting for you then to pass on to me, Dad's talking about my mother-in-law?
5: Yeah, so when spirit comes forward for me, it is like a game of translation. So they will use my own brain like a library. They will show me symbols, but I can also hear them talk.
0: Right.
5: So as a medium, I see, hear and feel. And when your father was talking to me, it kind of sounded like a man down the other end of the room yelling out at me.
0: Yeah, right.
5: So I could actually hear his voice. But when he showed me Wendy, for example, I saw Wendy from Peter Pan. So with names, they will usually give me pop culture reference or show me people that I know. And then he said, yeah, well, Wendy, doesn't she talk a lot? Like I could hear him say that.
4: Oh my gosh, she does talk a lot.
0: We love you, Wendy, but you do talk a lot.
4: But also, like, your dad, who I never met, Paul, but Jace and I spent a lot of really intimate time together when your dad passed away because it was during COVID and you couldn't get across the border and we had just met.
0: Yeah.
4: And what a unique way to meet someone and to be working with someone who's just lost their best mate.
5: And
4: for your dad to come through and say...
0: You were saying he came through and was just slapping Loz on the knee, having a laugh, which is something my dad would do all the time to people. And
4: like knowing that we were connected in that time. It's so emotional. I feel emotional about that, knowing that he knows that I was there for you during those times and we shared those moments together when you couldn't see anyone else.
0: And look, I've said I'm a skeptic with this stuff, but if it brings some sort of closure or makes a person feel good, I'm all for it. And you were saying he was sort of saying move on, like let go, because I think something I always held on to was not being able to be there for the funeral.
5: Yeah. It was definitely giving you the permission to feel that you can let it go.
0: Yeah.
5: And it's sort of his weight to carry, not yours. And I say to everyone, like, you know, if you have a reading with me, I'm not here to change your opinion on anything.
4: No.
5: Like, I'm here to show you that life is a little bit different to the way that we're grown up to believe it has to be. And you don't have to believe in what I do, just listen to what I say. And everyone can make up their own opinions on that and, you know, take it on their own journey. But I'm just appreciative if you've come to sit down with me.
0: No, I appreciate it. It's, you know, like I said, it was nice. It was closure. Thank you.
5: You're welcome.
0: Yeah, it's something I held on to.
6: Well, for me, it was my my nan, who has recently passed, as in a couple of months ago. And I always wanted to tell her. She was always very encouraging of me and becoming a dad one day. And I am going to become a dad in November. And I didn't get the chance to tell her, but she reached out in that moment, which was really cool.
5: You also barefoot a lot of family from a longer time ago as well. Like I remember that.
4: It's pretty amazing.
0: Was Nan the way she was described in the room?
6: I think David referenced the fact that he was getting a queen vibe, and we used to reference her as being the queen of the Stanaway family. She looked like the queen.
5: She did look like the queen in my head. Yeah.
6: And you know, brothers and sisters were sort of also named as well, which was quite moving. Thank you.
4: So we just got to have this very unique experience that I know my phone's not going to stop ringing after today with people going, I want to see David. How do I see David? You do these huge shows though, right? What we did was very intimate and small, but you do these shows, like you said, one in London with 1,800 people. You're about to announce a whole range of shows here in Australia.
5: Yeah.
4: What can people expect from the show? Because you don't get that one-on-one.
5: Yeah, well, see, the best part about the shows is Spirit tailors the audiences that get to go there. So even though I might have, you know, 1,000, 2,000 people in front of me, every single person still leaves with an indirect message. Or you might even leave it with a direct message if I read you directly. But
4: so you pick people out of the audience, or the spirits come and then you say whose mum is called it? whatever.
5: Yeah, basically with a live show, I want to be very specific because obviously there is a lot of people that probably could connect with the name, you know, Tim in spirit. So I channel something that's so random and so specific, only one person in the crowd would probably connect with it.
0: Mm-hmm. And it doesn't matter where you're sitting in the audience.
5: The spiritual Wi-Fi is strong wherever you are. Yeah, that's right. It doesn't matter if you're the front row or the back row. Like, yeah.
4: Because a lot of people would go looking for answers and like, pick me.
5: Yeah, of course.
4: So you just start telling the story and then it's so unique that only one person is like, gosh. Or their friends like, that's her.
5: That's it. But it's so unique in the way, like, you know, even for example, when I did a show up in Townsville back in April, I read for a lady whose family actually crossed over in the SeaWorld helicopter crash. Her father and mother-in-law, unfortunately, were deceased in that event. And her father said to her from spirit, he said, I wanted you to sit next to someone today who understood what you went through. And she was sitting right next to this woman who was a complete stranger to her. And that woman was like, I actually witnessed this firsthand. I saw it happen. And she said, this is all on YouTube. People can watch this. She saw it with her own eyes.
0: Wow.
5: And she said, the funny thing was, Dave, I wasn't even meant to be sitting next to this lady. I was meant to be sitting on the other side of the theater, but they had to move me. So this is all on YouTube for people to watch.
4: Oh,
5: but,
4: my
5: God. So there's such uniqueness in the crowd. And this is why every live show is so special in their own way, because spirit will even seat people near each other that are complete strangers, but they will have similar stories.
0: So she must have been emotional at that point.
5: The whole thing was incredible. I mean, that whole live show was emotional. And, you know, the stories that were coming forward to that show, like, you know, parents that unfortunately had children cross over, you know, it's just horrific.
4: It must be hard because people must come to you for answers, right? And you can't always give those answers. But so is that difficult for you when someone's desperate for something and, you know, it's not a magic wand. You can't fix things. You can't change things.
5: I think the biggest thing that all of us want, irregardless of whether you've ever been to a medium or not, you just want your loved ones to know that they actually are still a part of your life.
4: Yeah.
5: And even though they may have gone through the physical death, I'm here to show you that they actually haven't gone anywhere, that they are still around you. They are still watching over you. They are helping to guide you and support you in their own special way. And that no one actually ever dies. It's just this, it's just a concept. We all just transform.
6: So someone bounding up to you on the street asking if Collingwood will win the premiership probably isn't going to cut it.
5: You know what, Clint? I actually had a good track record with picking the premiership winner up until last year.
0: Let's take him to the track.
5: Yeah. But I've also won money on sports bet. So you're like,
4: you're going to get banned.
5: I know my card counting at the casino. It's a little bit different. Yeah.
6: That was mind-blowing for me, but it was special for all of us.
0: Yeah, it really was.
6: So thank you, mate, for taking the time.
0: It's an amazing gift to share with us.
4: And tell us about the tour.
5: Yeah, so I have just launched the Way Back Home tour. So we'll be doing 5 shows across Australia in Brisbane, Sydney, Melbourne, Perth and Adelaide. Then we're also heading over to New Zealand. And yeah, it's going to be incredible. So we've got some really nice big theatres and but still very intimate. And it's going to be, yeah, it's just a real special evening.
0: What are you doing with Luxury Escapes?
5: Yeah, so Luxury Escapes are my official tour partner, which I'm very excited to announce. So they're just about to drop the pre-sale. So this is exclusive pre-sale.
4: Yeah.
5: So we'll be selling part of the signature experiences packages via them. So you're guaranteed a seat in the first few rows. You'll be part of the meet and greet afterwards. All the details are on their website for anyone wanting to join.
4: Do you get a free holiday to Hawaii?
0: You're off to the Maldives to reconnect the spirits.
5: Well, I did suggest the four of us should be getting a free holiday to the Maldives.
4: Luxury Escapes.
5: Well,
4: we'll do our next reading in the Maldives, please. Maybe in Singapore, Marina Bay Sands.
5: Right? Dad, exactly. Something about Singapore's coming up, isn't it?
0: My dad loved the beach. We should go to the beach.
5: That's it.
4: David, thank you for giving us your time because I know how busy you are and I know how popular you are. And for anyone who's going to text one of us right now saying, can you send me David's number? No, I cannot.
0: You can go to the website, though. DavidTheMedium.com has all the details and tickets there. Thanks again for your time, mate. We really appreciate
5: it. Absolute honour. Thank you so much.
3: One question. $5,000. Chase, Lauren and Clint's $5,000 question is coming up.
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10: Sydney Road, Brunswick is closed between Davey Street and Mitchell Street for tramworks until Thursday, 3 September. Businesses remain open. Expect delays. Visit the Transport Victoria website. Speaking of delays, they continue for the Westgate Freeway following a truck that had a flat tyre city-bound up Millers Road. Those delays are back onto the Princes Freeway, and a truck and a car have been involved in an accident on the Monash Freeway city-bound after Eastlink. Two right-hand lanes are closed. Speeds down to 40. Delays are heavy back to the South Gippsland Freeway. 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Plenty of cloud about today. Top of 15 on the way. Right now it's 11 degrees on Melbourne's Nova 100.
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26: Right here. Right now. Right here.
17: Good morning, Melbourne. Clint Stanaway with you. And it is a sad morning in the music world because tributes are pouring in for Dolly Parton, with fans gathering at Dollywood and music stars sharing memories of the country icon. The singer's family has thanked supporters, saying Parton's legacy will live on through her music and charity work. She was 80 years of age. Just some of her work. More tributes right through the morning here on Nova. Also in the news, Will Pekulski. He has launched legal action against Brighton Grammar, claiming the school mishandled the concussion that sparked his long battle with brain injury. Lawyers allege he was sent back to training after the 2014 incident before missing months of school. Richmond has defended its Mad Monday celebrations, rejecting claims players were mocking recent controversy. Fadi Hadara is out of hospital, the veteran crime figure severely wounded in a bungled hit earlier this month outside his Altona North home. And supermarket giant Woolworths to announce its yearly figures today. It comes after Coles posted an annual profit of $1.1 billion yesterday. Nova Sport, attention, moving house can be easy. Leave it to the White Glove Mover so you don't have to lift a finger. Search whitegovemover.com.au. Max Gawn's record-breaking ninth All-Australian blazer has further cemented his standing as one of the game's greats. The Melbourne skipper was also named captain of the side. Hawthorn young gun and our own Nick Watson celebrated his first selection. Jagger Smith won the Rising Star Award, pipping Carlton teammate Harry Dean. And Serena Williams has teamed up with Carlos Alcaraz to win their first round mixed doubles match at the US Open. Coming up on our show, it's another chance for you to win $40,000 with our 40K payday. 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
18: Let's go. 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Let's meet today's contestant.
4: Cheryl from Geelong, who works in a prison.
17: G'day,
4: Cheryl. What an intro, Cheryl. Good morning.
32: Good morning, my favourite people. How are you?
18: And you're the real life vinegar.
4: Two questions.
17: Are you allowed to tell us what prison it is?
32: In the Geelong region, Lara. Yes.
4: And what do you do in the prison?
32: So I do reintegration support. So just sort people out, help them out before they get released to the community.
4: Good now, on you, Cheryl.
17: I reckon I know what Jace is going to ask.
4: Do they ever listen to us in the prison?
17: Do they have radio in prison?
18: Cheryl, do they have a radio in the prison?
32: They do.
18: Really?
4: Would they be listening now? Any prisoners?
32: They could be, yeah.
4: Shut
32: they
4: up.
32: Have digital radio. They can buy their own. So good morning, everyone.
4: Good morning. Behave yourselves.
18: Oh, there'd be a few posters of Lauren Phillips from back in the day of Kids WB on some prison walls, wouldn't there?
32: Oh, definitely not.
4: Yes. No.
3: Definitely not.
4: That's because that would not be allowed. Posters are not allowed.
18: Oh, because okay. You saw what happened on Shawshank.
4: No, contraband.
3: They keep them under their pillows, Lauren.
4: And just dream of me with their sweet, docile tone of my voice. Good morning.
18: Okay, Cheryl.
4: I loved Geelong back in the day. I used to live down there, Cheryl. I love it.
3: Yeah, you were the first lady of Geelong.
18: You want to roll the dice and go for 5K this morning? Let's go.
31: $5,000.
4: We have a question lined up for you, Cheryl, and good golly, I hope you win it. Now, you have to get in before the 3-2-1 countdown is over. We always say it, but if you don't know, have a guess, my friend.
18: You ready to go?
32: I am, thank you.
18: All right, let's go. For $5,000, your question is...
5: How many street properties does a standard game of Monopoly include?
7: 3, 2, 1.
32: 16.
4: We did say guess. It's 22.
18: Close.
4: There's 40 spots on the board. 28 spots. 22 streets. 4 railroads and 2 utilities. And, of course, go straight to jail. Do not pass. Go straight to Cheryl's jail.
18: That's where
32: I'm going right now.
3: Jeez, we should call you Chuckles. I laugh. I love you, Cheryl.
18: Cheryl, lovely to meet you. Thanks for listening to the show. Say hello to the inmates for us.
32: Thanks, guys. Will do. Have a beautiful day.
4: Tell them to behave themselves.
18: We've got
4: be to. Good or be good at it. That was what my dad used to say to me. I didn't go to prison.
18: Be good or?
4: Be good at it.
18: Yeah, right. If you're going to commit a crime, be good at it.
4: Not necessarily.
18: Not encouraging people to
3: just be good.
18: Gotcha.
4: Or be good at it.
18: We have a family version of Monopoly at our place. And jail's been replaced by you go directly to the mother-in-law's house to visit her.
3: To Wendy's house?
18: Yeah.
4: Did you make it yourself?
18: Yeah, we got it made.
4: You got it made?
18: I got it made for our anniversary.
3: Didn't you have some...
4: How did your wife feel about putting Wendy's house instead of prison?
18: Oh, it was all tongue-in-cheek. It's a bit of fun.
4: Okay. Good anniversary gift.
18: Like the chances or community chess card is like, brother-in-law's coming over for dinner. He's forgot his wallet again. Every player must pay $50. So it's all personalised.
3: Didn't you have some sort of listener make this for you?
4: Member of her family in it, did you?
18: Oh, mine get canned as well. Okay. Don't worry. Okay. Yeah, don't be silly.
4: As long as everyone's getting
18: it. Yeah, no, everyone gets owned. Hey,
4: where did you get that? Is it a thing you can do?
18: No. We had a listener of the show who helped me out. He printed it up for me.
3: On his inkjet at home.
4: Did you paint?
18: Yes, I did.
3: Did you really?
4: Is it running like a business? What's it called?
18: No, it wasn't a business. He's just like a graphic designer. And I said, hey, could you do this for me? And I paid him.
3: What a strange request.
4: Was it his idea or yours?
18: It was mine. I'm a strange man.
3: You are a strange man.
18: I thought it was good. 10-year anniversary.
4: It's great. I just like...
18: Did he
4: call and say, I'm a graphic designer, and you went, I've got a job for you?
18: Pretty much,
4: That's amazing. That's amazing. What are you going to ask Cheryl, the prison guard, for?
18: Oh, leave out a key for me. If we ever cross paths, just leave the back door open, will you, Cheryl, so I can... Thank you. Hey, G-Flip, Bet on Fire, 25 past 8, right across Melbourne. You are listening to Nova. Good morning.

0: G-Flip, Bet on Fire, 29 past 8 here at Nova. 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
1: Jace, Lauren, Melbourne. I have two words for you that will send a shudder up your spine.
2: Mm.
1: Delivery window.
2: Oh, nah.
0: Can't we get
2: Sometimes
0: better at this?
2: Sometimes it's 12 hours.
1: But the delivery window, more often than not, just does not suit you.
2: So what sort of window?
1: So you have to make amends.
2: What are you getting delivered, sorry?
1: So I'm getting some white goods delivered.
2: Oh, white goods?
1: Yeah.
2: I'm getting a washer,
1: a dryer, and a dishwasher. And I'm getting them installed.
2: Did you get the tower? The washer dryer tower?
1: Not a tower. I got them
2: stackable.
1: Stackable.
0: Did you pay extra to get them to take all the rubbish, like the packaging?
1: They're taking the rubbish.
2: Are they taking the old stuff?
1: They're taking it.
2: Oh, yes. See you later. That's every cent.
0: But you know what? Delivery windows have gotten better. Like now sometimes you can track them.
2: Some companies, yeah, you get the little truck and you go, oh, great, I've got the link. I'll just stay at home and look at it. And then it's like it's got 26 more stops before you. And you're like, oh, well, is that going to take? Are they quick drop-offs or
0: also,
2: are they installs?
0: Why is the truck over in Tullamarine?
2: Those guys go far and wide.
1: A couple of things, and this is speaking more generically first and foremost, not about the one I'm expecting, which, by the way,
2: is scheduled
1: between 8:30, very, very handy time for me, and

0: because I scheduled it initially for when I'm home next week. They rescheduled it for 6 hours on Friday when I'm not home, and they insisted that's the only time I can get my delivery. Otherwise, I have to wait another 3 weeks.
1: What?
0: It's like, what are you getting delivered? Why are deliver? Why?
1: What else is being delivered?
2: Oh, yeah, what else are you getting?
0: Oh, I'm getting an extra sort of like a what do you call it, an armchair type situation for the
2: what, like a recliner
0: for the
1: it's got a cup
0: for the nursery to be
1: like a rocking chair.
2: Yeah, right.
0: Now
2: I thought it was moving
1: have
2: into
1: you
2: the
1: got
2: area.
1: A rocking chair. Imagine little Clinty with his little baby in his rocking chair.
2: Lauren,
1: and vomit.
2: He'll use it without the baby.
0: Oh, yeah.
2: Imagine little Clinty in his rocking chair.
0: I'll go
1: come home from
0: for
1: the club
0: sleep.
1: And he'll be rocking.
0: It's my little baby blanket over me. No, I'm perplexed by delivery windows and why everyone makes it so hard. Have you experienced something similar?
2: It's the same with servicing. Like when people come around to fix, we just got our washing machine fixed.
0: Mm.
2: Shout out to Sean, the guy. He was great. He managed to fit us in, came round.
1: Mm.
2: You're going to think this is weird. I was telling Clint about it earlier. Mm. Do you think it's strange?
0: Peculiar.
2: So he came round to fix a hole. This is the tradie. He came round to fix a hole in the washing machine. He had to put like this putty in. Now, the putty takes about half an hour to dry. When he arrived, I was cooking chicken schnitzels last night.
1: Yeah.
0: Doing chicken schnitzel?
1: Last night? What time did he
2: like,
1: come?
2: Like, he came late afternoon. Yeah. I was prepping for a couple of days, right?
0: Remember, Jace
1: doesn't cope with
0: Neil
1: people.
0: Prepping his chicken.
1: Keep prepping.
2: Keep prepping that chicken. And he's like, bloody hell, something smells good. And I said, how long are you going to wait for the putty? He goes, oh, 20 minutes. So Lou came downstairs and Sean was sitting at the bench eating crumb chicken. I fed the tradies.
0: He was eating crumb chicken.
1: I like feeding the tradies.
2: Yeah, I was.
1: It depends. Like I'll give like a water, a soda water, sparkling water, flavoured water.
2: No, he was sitting down eating crumb chicken last night.
1: Did you know him?
2: No.
1: Oh.
0: Did he eat it with his hands?
2: Yeah, I gave him like some schnitties on a bit of paper towel so he could still work and.
1: Oh, you didn't give him a plate?
2: Well, just so he can work and eat.
1: Okay, but he was sitting there waiting for the putty to dry.
2: In hindsight, probably should have given him some condiments and a knife and fork.
1: Good on you. I always think feeding the tradies is great.
0: Did he fit into the delivery window?
2: Yeah, he did. He said, I'll be there just
0: window?
2: Late afternoon.
0: Yeah, I'm just perplexed by
2: what
0: the
2: would
0: windows.
2: You class as late afternoon?
1: I'd say 2 to 4. 3 and 5,
2: around the 5 mark, yeah.
0: Which I sort of don't mind that.
1: I don't mind it. No, because we're home. Yeah, that's a good time for me. The stressful one for me is when they're like, it'll be sometime that day. And you're like, nah, not all day. You don't get all day. I've paid for it. Like, you don't get all day.
0: But also when they try to reschedule the time that you've worked so hard to fit into their schedule and then they reschedule.
1: You have to come in my time then.
0: 100%. Anyway, 26 minutes they've got until my sister gets there.
1: Do you have a tracker?
2: Have you checked the tracker?
0: There's no tracker at the
2: moment.
0: No truck tracker.
2: I bet there's a tracker.
0: There's no truck tracker.
1: Nah, because you get a text message in the morning if there's a truck tracker.
0: There's nothing.
2: Yeah. Did you get a text this morning?
0: I got a text yesterday to say 8:30 and 10:30.
1: That's an annoying time.
2: That's a huge window.
1: That's an annoying time for most people.
2: Well, shout out to Clint's White.
0: Failed delivery, $80 applies to futile delivery.
1: Have you already missed it?
0: No, that was a warning.
2: Oh, that would have made my day.
1: But then you should get $80 back if they come outside the window, if they're late.
0: I agree.
2: It has just gone 25-9. Coming up next, we're going to announce today's winning suburb. If it is yours, get ready to hit the phones for your chance to win $40,000 here on Nova.
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5: A truck and a car have been involved in an incident on the Monash Freeway citybound after Eastlink 2. Right-hand lanes are closed. Speed and lane restrictions are in place. Delays back to the South Gippsland Freeway. You can try the Princes Highway instead. A car fire on the Ring Road, Altona bound before the Hume Freeway has 2 left-hand lanes closed. Speeds are down to 40. Receiving reports of a crash on Eastlink northbound after Thompson's Road. That's already seeing delays back to the Mornington Peninsula Freeway. New public transport timetable deductibles are now in place with more services, connections and seats. 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Plenty of cloud about today. A top of 15 is on the way right now. It is 11 degrees on Melbourne's Nova 100.
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12: This makes you feel good. 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
6: Today's winning suburb. Juan Turner.
7: Oh, Juan Turner.
8: Also take Juan Turner south.
6: We would.
7: Yeah.
8: The
7: yeah,
8: home
7: yeah.
8: of Knox City Shopping Centre.
7: Is the ozone still there?
6: 13-24-10 is our number. On the other side of this, we'll open the phones for 40 seconds. Your chance to win 40K.

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0: Here's the go. We are about to open the phone lines for 40 seconds. If you are from today's winning suburb, which is Wantirna.
2: / Wantirna South.
0: Then give us a ring. If we answer your call during the 40 seconds, you instantly win cash. And then you go on the running to win the 40K.
2: This suburb is very close to my heart because I grew up a Glen Waverley boy, but I had a lot of mates in Wantirna and Wantirna South. We used to ride our bikes.
0: Oh, yeah.
2: You know, along High Street. We used to go to Knox City.
3: Now, Glen Waverley, the postcode was 3150. Yes. Then we move up away from the city and the numbers.
2: Just a quick little shout out to my favourite pizza place in Melbourne, Paloma Pizza.
0: Oh, you mentioned this before.
2: Home of the Vulcan. Now, the Vulcan is one of the hottest pizzas you'll ever put in your mouth.
3: Chili
2: and
3: sauce.
2: It is sensational.
0: The Vulcan like the gladiator. What's on the pizza?
2: He's there. He's cooking it.
0: So if you order the Vulcan, he just comes out of nowhere and cooks it.
2: G'day, guys.
0: You might remember me from such things as
2: Cathy's Lane.
0: How hot could it be?
2: Quite iconic big houses.
0: It's hot.
2: It's hot.
0: Yeah, right.
2: Okay.
3: All right, let's get into putting some people in the running.
2: You want to go
3: to
2: first?
3: To win $40,000, which is being given away on Friday. So this is one of your last chances to get in the running. 13-24-10 is our number. If you live in Wantirna, we're going to pick up as many calls as we can in the next 40 seconds. You win $40 and you're in the running.
2: Racing. Go.
0: And we're off.
3: Catherine, good morning.
4: Morning.
2: Jazz or Jace? Wantirna?
4: Jazz.
2: Jazz, good morning. You're in.
3: Hey, Vanessa, what's the postcode in Wantirna?
5: 3152.
3: You're in.
2: Valerie, good morning.
5: Hi.
2: You're in.
3: Yeah, that'll do. Trish, what's the postcode?
0: Oh, hang on. Hey, Trish. Trish, hello.
6: Hi.
0: You're in.
2: Hey, Natalie. Yay. Hey, Natalie.
3: Hi.
2: You're
3: in.
2: Natalie.
6: Hi.
3: Pavine, where do you live?
2: Pavine.
7: Wantirna.
2: Oh, yeah. There we go. Charlie, how good's Wantirna? Yeah.
7: Hello.
2: You're
7: it's
2: in.
7: Great. 3152.
3: Jabin, where do you live?
8: Time's up.
0: Oh, Jabin, you there?
2: Jabin?
6: Yep.
3: Jabin,
6: yep.
3: Oh. Jabin, you're in. Well
6: Thank
3: done.
6: You so much, guys.
3: Nine? Ten. We got ten in.
0: We got ten.
3: In the running. Well done. You all win $40 in 40 seconds and you're in the running to win 40K on Friday.
0: God, that'd change your weekend plan.
2: Yeah, wouldn't it, Jas?
0: Absolutely. Cheeky little K aside and then bank the rest.
3: 40K Friday. I'm so excited.
0: Hey, it is all thanks to our mates at TPG. 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
16: 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An accident on the Monash Freeway involving a car and a truck citybound after Eastlink still causing heavy delays all the way back to the South Gippsland Freeway. A truck has broken down in the Burnley Tunnel. Yes, trouble in the tunnel. The left-hand lane is closed. Speeds down to 40. Delays are already back to Millers Road. 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A few clouds about today. A top of 15 on the way. Right now it is 12 degrees on Melbourne's Nova 100.
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2: Good morning, Melbourne. Clint Stanaway again. Crowds gathering right now at Dolly Parton's Hollywood Walk of Fame star with memorials growing. The singer's extraordinary legacy in music and charity being celebrated around the world while flags across the US fly at half-mast. A major public service overhaul will see 140 executive jobs cut, with the government targeting savings of $25 million a year. The nation's peak doctor's body wants older Aussies on lower incomes exempt from proposed private health insurance rebate cuts. The AMA says the legislation should be amended to preserve some existing benefits. Australia is importing more seafood than fishing in our own waters, despite having 8 million square kilometres of fishing water. Australia ranks 52nd in seafood production. 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Footy, James Heard says coaching still appeals to him, but he's unsure what his next move in footy will be. The Essendon great says he remained in contact with Mark McVay throughout the Bombers coaching search. Collingwood champ Nick Dacos was named the Lee Matthews Trophy winner for the second straight year, as voted for by the players. And Celtic has given up a 4-goal aggregate lead to miss out on the Champions League qualification. And you're up to date on Melbourne's Nova 100.
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0: Well, good morning, Melbourne. Just gone 8 to 9. Shout out to any of the kids dressed up today for book week. All different schools, all different days this week. Have you remembered we're dressing up on Friday?
3: Mm-hmm.
2: Yes.
3: Yep.
0: I think I'm donning the face paint like you.
2: Are you? Are you?
3: No, you have to shave your moustache off.
0: Sorry?
3: You have to shave your moustache.
0: Do you know my outfit?
3: No, but if you're putting face paint on, you can't be doing that with facial hair.
0: Oh, well, we're going to use paint to cover the moustache.
3: No.
2: Or is the moustache part of the character?
0: No, no, the character does. Really?
2: Yeah.
3: Okay. How long are you planning on keeping that ginger mo for? Is that a forever thing now?
0: It's strawberry blonde.
3: Many people have commented on it to me.
0: As in, like, that thing is foul? Or okay, right, okay.
3: No, just wondering.
0: So it's a talker.
3: Do you think it's a forever thing?
0: Well, someone said I looked younger with it.
3: Yeah, we're lying.
2: Younger. Really? Sorry, I might.
0: You have the worst poker face.
2: I can't lie.
0: Oh, you can't lie? Do you think I look younger?
3: I don't think you even tried to lie.
2: I think it makes you look different.
0: That's not what I asked. Clint Stanaway, do you think the moustache makes me look younger?
3: I don't think a moustache has ever made anyone look younger. I think when men shave their facial hair, then they look younger.
2: Yes, they look younger.
3: Clean shaven.
2: That's right. Thank you for the bailing of...
0: So you think I'd look younger without it?
2: Well, yeah.
3: Who told you you look younger?
0: One of the school mums.
3: Who?
0: Tash.
2: Okay. Okay.
0: Yeah.
2: I know it looks great.
3: Should have gone to Specsavers.
2: We've got new Specsavers, eh?
3: Tash in the schoolyard. Gee, you look younger. Do you think you look younger?
0: Well, not now.
3: No, do you love it?
0: I did.
3: That's all that matters.
0: Till about 3 minutes ago, I did.
2: Yeah, no, it's... Tash, yeah, you're right.
3: They've just written through. Tash Mr. is biased towards the Tash.
0: Anyway.
3: Tash loves the moustache.
2: No, it looks good. You keep it.
0: Yeah, no.
3: No, it's, I mean, it, if you love it, that's all that matters.
0: No, I did love it.
2: Why did you do it?
3: Do you actually think it makes you look younger?
0: Well, I thought it made me look younger, but you guys have been quite clear with that.
2: So. No, maybe, you know what it is? You should go a goatee. That would be better. Like a little.
0: Now you're just mocking me. Coming up next. Are you done?
3: Clint?
2: No.
3: You should grow a moustache while you're at it.
2: I did that over summer and
3: I just think that
2: appalling.
3: All men look younger clean shaven.
2: Yeah,
3: because you look like a little...
0: Anyway.
3: But you know that.
2: Well, you know
3: so
2: when
3: you're
2: put,
3: just mate, you're trying
2: you know
3: to make
2: when,
3: Clint look bad.
0: No, he's yeah. making himself look bad.
2: You know when you put the disguise glasses with the moustache on?
0: Yeah.
2: You look older. You, yeah. It's a bit
3: are
2: like
3: you saying
2: that.
3: It looks like a
2: disguise.
3: Stick-on moustache?
2: Yes.
0: Anyway, coming up, we are gearing up for
2: stop looking at it now.
0: Father's Day lunch. If you would like to score an invite, maybe
3: got
0: you're a new dad. Maybe.
2: There it is. Got it.
0: Saving that for later.
3: He had a bit of scrambled eggs in his
0: mustache. 13 24 10 is our number if you would like to score an invite to our Father's Day lunch. It's going to be a ripper. It's happening at the Beehive Hotel. 13 24 10 is our number. We're going to upload invites next, thanks to Airtasker.com.

0: Tomba. Home wrecker. Good morning, Melbourne. This is Nova. You are on the air with Jase, Lauren and Clint. We are gearing up for Father's Day.
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0: Father!
1: Jase, Lauren and Clint's Father's Day lunch.
2: Hi, hungry.
3: I'm Dad.
0: Hey, Dad. Permission to roll out the dad jokes at this lunch?
2: You do you.
0: Absolutely. It's happening at the Beehive Hotel, a Hawthorne pub with great food and a place for the people. What I love is Airtasker heard about this and they're like, you know what, guys? We'll jump on board and flip the bill. And I'll tell you what's awesome. You know what? Get people like an Airtasker gift card for Dad this Father's Day. And then that way he can just like, you know, actually just relax and get someone else
4: it's
0: to do all the
4: idea.
0: Little jobs.
4: I do all the odd jobs that you haven't done around
0: Absolutely.
4: The house.
0: Absolutely.
2: And don't we have a few of them?
0: Oh, yeah. You say, I'll get to that next week.
2: Yeah.
0: Head to airtasker.com and buy a gift card and today.
2: The Beehive is a spectacular pub. Have poured some money into it over the years.
0: You have?
2: Oh, yeah.
0: Right.
2: Yeah. Funded
0: well,
2: their
0: you.
2: Latest renovation.
0: Gotcha.
2: All right. Joining us at the Father's Day lunch is you, Lily.
5: Hi.
2: Good morning.
0: Hello.
2: Do you have a special dad you'd like to bring along?
5: I do.
2: Tell us about him.
5: So my dad's name's Glenn.
0: Yep.
5: Best dad ever, in my opinion.
4: Yep.
5: He runs his own business. He's a landscape photographer, and that's something he started a bit later on in life, but I'm always very inspired by how he's gone after his passion.
0: Good
5: and
0: on you.
5: Loves his work and pours everything into it.
4: And Lily, do you have siblings or are you an only child?
5: Just me.
4: Oh, I was going to say, because if you've got siblings, you win this round.
0: Oh,
4: sis.
0: Yeah.
4: By getting dad. So are you going to come with Dad or are you going to send him with someone?
5: I think I'll come with
4: Dad.
0: Yeah,
4: awesome.
0: Love that.
4: We love that. We can't wait
0: like,
4: to see you.
0: I feel like you being the only child and Daddy's little girl, I feel like you'd get away with murder when you were growing up, Lily.
5: Sometimes.
0: Yeah.
4: Dads and daughters do have a very special bond.
0: Yeah.
5: Yeah,
4: and dads, there's lots of dads out there. There's dads, there's stepdads, there's, you know, people that you feel like is your dad. There's dads you admire.
0: And that's
4: so
0: what
4: anyone
0: lunch,
4: can come along.
0: Yeah, that's what this lunch is all about. Clint is a dad-to-be. So, you know, there'll be a lot of dads-to-be that'll join us as well. So, look, we do our annual Mother's Day lunch and it's an absolute ripper.
4: This I reckon is the dads be, are going to go harder than the mom.
2: Do you think?
0: Yeah. It's going to be a little bit different. I don't know, some of the mums were stealing glasses and wondering, you know.
2: They borrowed a few glasses.
0: They borrowed them.
2: Mm.
4: Oh yeah, one of the moms stole the champagne glasses from Nobu. That's right. She was in the cinema watching The Devil Wears Prada, pouring it from her Village Gold glass into her Nobu
2: flute.
4: Glass.
0: Ka-ching.
4: Amazing.
2: I loved
4: Can't wait
2: it.
4: To see what the dads do. That is not an invitation to steal.
0: No. We're going to give them stubby holders. We'll give them stubby holders.
4: Perfect.
0: So there you go.
2: Stubby and holders, your chance to win like a meat tray, say, and maybe we'll have a multi as well.
4: Oh, my God. Gamble responsibly, y'all.
0: Oh, my God. We need a group multi. That's a ripping idea. I love that.
4: Imagine.
0: Everyone turning on someone if they pick the wrong one.
2: Oh, damn it.
0: Jesus. Good on you, Gary. if you would like to come along, we've got more invites tomorrow.
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3: 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An accident on the Monash Freeway involving a car and a truck citybound after Eastlink still causing heavy delays all the way back to the South Gippsland Freeway. A truck has broken down in the Burnley Tunnel. Yes, trouble in the tunnel. The left-hand lane is closed. Speeds down to 40. 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A few clouds about today. A top of 15 on the way. Right now it is 12 degrees on Melbourne's Nova 100.
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0: Just the way you are here in Nova. Good morning, 9 past 9. You're on the air with Jace, Lauren and Clint. We're doing a thanks to our mates at Shell Ready Express, and that is it. We are about to get out of here, but what a day. We're remembering the late, great Dolly Parton.
1: I think most country people, and certainly entertainers like myself, I think comedy is part of our being because it's kind of what helps you through the hard times growing up. We made more fun of stuff that, you know, you shouldn't even laugh at, but that was the funniest stuff to us because we try to find the humor in it.
2: How do you think you're going to be remembered, let's say, 100 years from now?
1: Remembered? Well, I think probably what I'd like people to say about me 100 years from now is, boy, she looks great for her age.
3: Oh, I loved her so
4: great
3: much.
4: Great sense of humor.
0: Great sense
4: just
0: of humor.
4: Just a really warm person
3: she used
4: as
3: to
4: well.
3: Say,
0: and what a voice.
3: There's some sensational Dolly Parton quotes going around. She was so much fun. She used to say, it costs a lot of money to look this cheap.
4: How good. Many a Dolly song.
3: Another one that was, find out who you are and do it on purpose.
4: Oh, that's cool.
3: Yeah.
0: That's
3: strong.
0: So you've
3: got some riffers.
4: As I say, we'll hear lots of Dolly Parton songs today, no doubt, as people right the way around the world pay tribute.
0: Also collabs. Kenny Rogers and Dolly.
3: Yeah.
0: Island's in the stream. She even teamed up with Sabrina. What a voice.
3: I think her final live performance that we saw might have been with Miley, wasn't it?
4: Her goddaughter
3: Miley Cyrus.
0: Oh, we love you, Dolly.
5: Thank you for being a friend.
3: Love her. I saw her live and she was sensational. She was such an entertainer.
0: Have a great day, everyone.
4: Thank you, you too.
0: Yeah. Mel Chisina is in next. Any word on your white goods delivery?
4: Yes. It was a 8:30 till 10:30 window, and I'm pleased to say my sister has arrived to accept delivery on my behalf.
0: Any sign of the truck?
4: No sign as of yet, so we should
0: clock
4: be okay.
0: Is a ticket.
4: We should be.
3: She also sent me a text saying you can
4: text.
3: Also tell Clint that he gave me the wrong key, so I've just had to break into his house.
0: Oh, great!
3: Couldn't get in to let the white goods delivery driver in.
4: Oh, that was Dad's key, so that's Dad's fault. There's always someone to blame.
3: He who takes. No responsibility for his own life. Clint Stanaway, ladies
0: and gentlemen. You seem like one of those people that would have a lockbox on their
4: fence. I do have a lockbox.
3: Have you got one of those fake rocks?
0: Yeah.
4: Oh, I need one.
3: So
4: I need one.
0: But he's got no front garden. It's just a fake rock sitting there at the door.
3: Fake rocks are so good.
0: Have a great day, everyone. We'll see.

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2: 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Trouble continues in the Burnley Tunnel. The left-hand lane is closed. Speeds are down to 40. Those delays are all the way back to Grieve Parade. A broken down truck as well on the Mornington Peninsula Freeway southbound at Lower Dandenong Road has the left-hand lane closed. Speeds are down to 40. Traffic lights remain out in Brighton East on the Nepean Highway at the Cummins Road and Patterson Road intersection. 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Few clouds about today, top of 15 on the way. Right now it's 11 degrees on Melbourne's Nova 100.
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3: Good morning, Melbourne. Clint Stanaway here. Fans around the world are celebrating the life of Dolly Parton after the country music legend died aged 80. From Jolene to 9 to 5, the superstar spent 6 decades at the top, selling more than 100 million records. Back home, a national cabinet will meet today to weigh up new rules for data centres, including where they'll be built and how much water and power they can use. The Royal Commission into Anti-Semitism is set to finish public hearings today, wrapping up earlier than expected. The Tigers are pushing back on criticism of their Mad Monday antics, saying players weren't mocking recent off-field issues. And Qantas is giving frequent flyers one last chance to boost their points balance before the new Reserve Bank rules kick in. Nova Sport, Maxi Gawn has earned a record 9th All-Australian Blazer. Nova favourite Nick Watson also included in the team. And Serena Williams is teamed with Carlos Alcaraz to win a mixed doubles encounter at the US Open. And Melbourne, you're up to date on Nova 100.
4: A Beautiful Noise, the Neil Diamond musical, is now playing at the Princess Theatre. Final performances have just been released. Now on sale until November 7, this season will not be extended any further. Tickets are selling fast, so don't miss your chance to see this feel-good musical before it leaves Melbourne. Book today.
0: Across Melbourne. This is Mel Trasina.
5: Beautiful friend. All right, what are we thinking for cash or cars? Two brand new Geely EVs or that secret stash of cash? I'm getting you in the running in the next 15 minutes and I'm playing some tunes. Huge on TikTok and I'm getting so excited because we're almost at the end of winter, so I'm going to play this. Moving to the sun.

0: You're on Nova. We're sending big love to Miley Cyrus and the Cyrus family with the passing of Dolly Parton, 80 years old. Dolly, of course, is Miley Cyrus's godmother, and I've just seen some beautiful tributes flow through on my socials and this moment that Dolly shared with Miley Cyrus.
1: But I just wanted to take a minute to say something to you, and I mean this from the bottom of my heart. I'm really proud of you. I've always been proud of you, and I'm proud to be your fairy godmother. And you know, one thing that touches me most of all is when you had me on the Hannah Montana show back years ago, you really helped my career. You introduced me to a whole new set of fans, young ones.
0: Oh, I love Dolly. R.I.P. We haven't heard any, no statement yet from Miley Cyrus, but I'm sure that will come through, just grieving at the moment. Okay, we're going to do a change of pace. Sorry to do this to you. 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
0: On 13, 24, 10, Emma, what are you locking in?
3: It's going to be the cars.
0: Oh, yes.
3: Yes, because I need a new car. I've never owned or had a new car my whole life.
0: Oh.
3: I know, and I'm turning 46 in a couple of weeks, so that'll be great.
0: I feel like owning a new car is on the bucket list for so many people. It's just so hard to attain because it's expensive.
3: It is. True. I agree 100%.
0: And that new car smell?
3: I don't know what that is, so I'm dying to find out.
0: Oh, it's so good. Yeah, you're going to love it. It's a sad moment when that smell leaves, but when it's there, oh, it's delightful.
3: You remember it for life.
0: Oh, you really do. You really do. Good luck winning these cars. Two of them. Oh, my gosh. Yes, please. More chances to get in the running for Nova's Cash or the Cars all day, including after 10. We're getting back into the tunes with some Bruno Mars.

0: Ultra Cena, reaching a top of 15 degrees today. And from what I can see, no rain on the horizon if you're trying to work out when to walk the dog. Though that's my biggest issue every time it's winter is, when am I taking this dog out? Let's go check your roads. And then I'm playing 9 minutes of the noughties with more chances to get you in the running to win Nova's cash or the cars.
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24: Cheltenham Road in Dandenong will be closed for roadworks between the rail bridge and Hammond Road until the 21st of September. Search Big Build for more information. The Westgate in recovery mode, city bound from the Princes Freeway over the bridge into the Burnley Tunnel following an earlier broken down truck. Bit of a crash for the Ring Road Greensbound just after Ballarat Road and a collision to Cranbourne East, Narre Warren Road, not far from Cairns Road. 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Aldi. Good. Different. Partly cloudy today, otherwise fine. Heading for a top of 15 degrees. Right now it's 12 degrees on Melbourne's Nova 100.
25: Now this is Mel Trasina.
26: Oh, it's a sad day today with the passing of Dolly Parton. We've got some of her music lined up all day here on Nova. I'm going to play, do you remember when she did Wrecking Ball with Miley Cyrus? That's coming up. I'll also get you in the running for Nova's Cash or the Cars. We'll do that in about half an hour and press play on 9 minutes of the Noughties right after Alla Lang.